Yeah, man, I big, time I bigger. Two beds, one stone, see the shots I deliver.

Say, Missy, whom I mean, Pomon feel. 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I want him. Pa, when you moon away tea, or whom moon away pay, Mugule jigger. Still, on Chumpon will take a bay, all needs a Marco Waba, Mwini Jainty, Master Wassa. Took the leisure, Mama, who are my son, a shadden for no come with your sack wabba, Mahumapa, or Rubum Tintin, to Minimpo, or Sissin, do still for no first minutes, Nami Chin Chim, whom I late, and Toshana assisting whom is Piper Kojo and Mr. Easy, one boxer on your easy.

G-Wagon, or the Bentley. 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

another day has come. And it is indeed the day the Lord has made. Today happens to be the 5th of July, first Sunday in the month of July. And glory and honor be to our Most High God, who has given us another opportunity to see one beautiful Sunday such as this. And this morning we are worshiping God. We are telling God that He is our God. Forget that at 7 a.m. I will cross over to receive a living word by Dr. Mensah Otterbill. And I'll be at 7 a.m. from Joy 99.7 FM, our sister station in Accra. We return at 7:30 where we continue our worship, our praise to our ever-living God. So kindly stick and stay with me right here on Love 99.5 FM. If you are alive, you have to declare that Wodi Wuhunina Emanyankopon, you're giving all to our God and our Lord.

destroy that we've never seen. We've never seen a God like Jehovah, a God like Yahweh. You know, in time past, a lot of gods, human beings had created with their hands. They tried to steal the glory of God by claiming things that only God can do. You know, only God rides the clouds. Only God rides the clouds. But then the people of old, they decided to call their own God a cloud rider. Only God can raise the dead. Only God can bring harvest. But they created a God and called a God of harvest. Only God brings rain. But then they created gods and said they can bring rain. And so God proved. He proved to them that he is the only one who can do what God can do. And that is why we say there is no God like the God of Israel. He's proven himself. Even till today, he keeps proving himself. And that is why we worship him. Glory and honor to his holy name. Now it's time to receive the word of God from Dr. Minnesota, the living word. Stick and stay with us. Return at 7:30 where we praise God and declare that he is our God. God bless you.

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1: I'm starting a new series and I have titled it Kingdom Authority. Kingdom Authority. And this is part one of Kingdom Authority. And my subtitle is All Authority. And I'm doing this series in the light of the fact that the Christian life involves different parts. There is the character of Christ, which we must cultivate. And I've spent a lot of time teaching on that and completed the Beatitudes, which deal with character. But Christian life is also about the power of Christ at work in us. His character must be present in us. His power must also be present in our lives. So under Kingdom Authority, I'm focusing on the power aspect of our Christian life. So we'll start with Matthew chapter 8. And this is after Jesus Christ had resurrected. Matthew chapter 28, verse 16 to 18. Matthew chapter 28, 16 to 18. Then the 11 disciples went away into Galilee to the mountain which Jesus had appointed for them. When they saw him, they worshipped him, but some doubted. And Jesus came and spoke to them, saying, "All authority has been given to me in heaven and on earth." And the next verse, with the first word in the next verse, he said, "Go." All authority has been given to me in heaven and on earth. Go. So I'm focusing on that part, all authority. So let's start by first looking at the word authority. What does it mean? The Greek word is exousia. Exousia. It means the lawful exercise of power. The lawful exercise of power. All authority, the lawful exercise of power, has been given to me. Now, the word is very interesting because the power there is not power that is outside of you, but power that is part of you, part of your substance, part of who you are. So when Jesus is talking about all power, and he uses this word here, he's not talking about something external that he has. He's talking about something personal that he has. All power has been given to me. And I want you to note the phrase he uses, all authority has been given to me. That's what Jesus said, all authority, not some of it, but all authority has been given to me. All authority has been given to me. Now, if you look at the passage, you may get the impression that when Jesus said all authority has been given to me at this time after his resurrection, probably this is the first time he has all authority. But when we look through the life of Jesus, we realize that he had authority before he died. We know that during his earthly ministry, he manifested authority even in teaching. He was able to grant forgiveness of sins to people who were sinning. By the same authority, he was able to calm the sea. He was able to heal the sick, heal those who were diseased. He's able to cast out demons. And in the end, he had authority over death itself in the story of Lazarus. So why is Jesus at this time saying all authority has been given to me? Does it mean he didn't have authority before? Was he authorityless? That's not so, because in his earthly life, we see that Jesus had authority. He had authority over demonic powers. He had authority over sicknesses. He had authority over the sea, over the wind. He had authority. So what does he mean when at this time he says, it has been given to me? Now, to understand that, you have to look at something Jesus Christ prayed for when he was going to the cross. In John chapter 17, verse 4 to 5, Jesus is praying and he says to the Father, I have glorified you on the earth. I have finished the work which you have given me to do. And now, O Father, glorify me together with yourself, with the glory which I had with you before the world was. So Jesus shared the same glory with the Father. He had authority. But when he came on earth, particularly when he was ready to die, he had to lay aside his authority. Remember, Jesus told his disciples, you think I couldn't have called a legion of angels to deliver me from my death? He had authority to do that. He had authority. In fact, when people came to arrest Jesus for during his betrayal in the Garden of Gethsemane, he asked, whom are you seeking for? They said, Jesus. And he says, I am he. And they fell down. That's authority. Now, he could have told his disciples, seize them and stop this crucifixion business, but he didn't do that, because although he had authority, he laid it aside. He didn't use that authority for himself. So after his resurrection, he comes back to his disciples and say, now I've got the authority back. It was mine. I laid it aside, and now I have it back with me. All authority is again in my hands. All authority has been given to me. I have my authority back. I laid it aside, and now I have it back. So when we talk about kingdom authority, what do we mean? And I'm going to talk about three things when we talk about kingdom authority. First, kingdom authority is derived from Christ. He is the source of that authority. It sits in him. All authority begins in him and ends in him. All authority has been given to me. He's the source of the authority. Every authority a Christian has, he has it because there is a source to that authority. And that source is the Lord Jesus Christ. We don't have authority within ourselves by ourselves. We have authority because there is a source of that authority. So that's the first thing. It is derived from Christ. Now, it helps us when we are praying to know that our authority is not coming from us. It is derived from Christ. Secondly, not only is it derived from Christ, but he delegates it. It is delegated by him. He allows us to use it. He gives us the permission. I think there is a problem with the PowerPoint. He allows us to use it. He allows us to use it. Basically, he has the authority, and he says to the disciples, I have authority, now go. In other words, I have it. I permit you to use that authority. I delegate it to you. So the authority of the kingdom is in Christ. The authority of the kingdom is delegated by Christ. And thirdly, he deploys it. It's derived from him, delegated by him, deployed through him. Deploy means he's the one who enforces it. So if a Christian is praying and he's, let's say, dealing with something, whatever we are dealing with in prayer, First, know that the authority you are exercising is not yours. Second, know that although it is not yours, you have permission to use it. And the one who owns it has permitted you to use that power. And thirdly, know that after the authority is exercised, you are not the one who chases the authority to enforce it. The owner of the authority who delegates the authority also ensures that the authority becomes effective. Now, it's very important because sometimes when Christians are praying, we think it is by our own power. When you think it's by your own power, you're going to do a lot of things by yourself, like praying and thinking that by something you are doing, power is being generated. But the power is not yours. The source is Christ. But he has given us permission to use his power. So although we have no power by ourselves, we have the right to use the power of Christ. And when we use it, we are not the enforcers of the power. He is the one who enforces the authority. So he is the source of it, he delegates it, and he enforces it. So our job really is to know where the power is coming from, where the authority is coming from, where it is resided. Our job is to know that although by ourselves we are nothing, yet he has given us the right to exercise his authority. And our job is to know that when we have exercised his authority, we don't run after the authority to ensure that it is done. You trust him who gave you the authority to also perform according to the authority. And that is where faith comes in. The Christian life is a life of faith. Not faith in ourselves, but faith in Christ. He's the owner of the power, he's the delegator of the power, and he's the enforcer of the power. If you know that, your prayer life becomes simpler and more effective. If you don't know it, you will try to enforce things by yourself and get yourself into a lot of trouble. So he owns it, is derived from him, delegated by him, and it is deployed through him. All authority has been given to me. The authority in the kingdom rests in the Lord Jesus Christ. So what is the scope of this authority that Jesus is talking about? What is the scope of Jesus' authority? One of the things you're going to note is that every authority has got scope. When we say scope, we are talking about how far the authority goes. Now, the Ghana police, although we don't think too much sometimes of them, but they are a very powerful force, the Ghana police force. They have authority to cause arrests, to enforce laws, which they do very well. We believe they do. But the power of the Ghanaian police has a scope. It has a jurisdiction. So, for example, if the Ghana police is seeking to arrest somebody who has caused a crime, and the person runs ahead of the police, and the person crosses the boundaries of Ghana into Togo, the Ghana police cannot pursue the person to enforce their power. Why? Because the authority has a scope. As powerful as the police is, their scope is determined. Even the president of Ghana, his authority has a scope. The president of Ghana is the president of Ghana. He can guide Ghana. He can introduce laws to or bills to parliament to become laws. He can give executive instruments in Ghana so far as we are in Ghana. But he cannot do that for Togolese. He cannot do that for Burkinabe. He cannot do that for Ivorians. Why? Because all authority has a boundary. Every authority. My authority has a boundary. So far as I'm the general overseer, senior pastor of this church, my authority goes to this church. But there is another church just across the street from us. I don't have any authority there. Even though there may be a far smaller church, I have no authority whatsoever in that church. They have their own authority system. Why? Because every authority has a scope. Authority is defined by where it operates. If you are a parent, you have authority over your children, not other people's children. You know, in Ghana, sometimes we do free-for-all discipline, communal discipline. And people think they have a right to discipline other people's children. The reality is you have no right. You have no right. Because your authority ends with your children. It doesn't go into somebody's children. If you want to do that, then you have to ask permission for the parents to delegate authority to you in order to exercise authority. That's what happens when you take your children to school. You are delegating parental, some aspect, not everything, but some parental authority to the teacher to teach your children, to teach them. And woe betide you when your children disobey the teacher. At least in our day, it wasn't a very exciting thing to do. So the big question is, what is Jesus's scope of authority? Where does his authority begin and where does it end? Now Jesus defines the scope of his authority. He says it this way: all authority in heaven and on earth has been given to me. So that's the scope. That's how far the authority of Jesus goes, in heaven and on earth. Anything that is beyond heaven and beyond earth, he doesn't have authority over it. So you have to ask yourself, is there anything beyond heaven and beyond earth? There's nothing beyond heaven and beyond earth. So his scope, he defines all authority in heaven and on earth. He didn't say all authority in Jerusalem, or all authority in the earth, or all authority in Judea, or all authority in Rome. All authority in heaven and on earth. That is how far his authority would go. So if he's chasing you from one country and you run to another country, so far as it is within in heaven and on earth, he will continue pursuing you because there will be no boundary to stop him from exercising his authority. So what does the phrase in heaven and on earth mean? Four things. First, the scope of his authority is spiritual and natural. Heaven and earth. The heaven declares that his authority embraces all things that are in the spiritual realm. However you conceive the spiritual realm to be, heaven there is talking about the spiritual realm. Whatever you think is the spiritual realm, that is what it is meaning. It could be angels, it could be archangels, it could be demons, it could be principalities and powers, and whatever it is. Spiritual. And natural talks about everything in nature. It includes the wind, it includes the sea, it includes mountains, it includes the planets, it includes galaxies. Everything that is in the observable world, his authority goes there. So that's the first level, spiritual and natural. Secondly, light and darkness. Heaven speaks of light, earth, darkness. His power rules over all forces, both the forces of light and the forces of darkness, the forces of good and the forces of evil. He has power over the angels of God. His authority also extends to other angels belonging to Satan. He's in the demonic world, he has authority. In the God world, he has authority. It's in heaven and on earth, over the kingdom of light and over the kingdom of darkness. That's the scope. So if Jesus is dealing with a demon, the demon cannot say, but you don't have authority here. He has authority there because his authority is over everything in heaven and on earth, spiritual and natural, light and darkness. So I want you to find any place where his authority can be restricted. Thirdly, authority in heaven and on earth is speaking of eternity and time. Heaven, eternity, earth, time. In other words, no sphere of reality is outside of Christ's authority. His authority is the same at all times. His authority goes beyond when we leave this earth. His authority extends beyond your lifetime. It goes into eternity and back to time into eternity. Wherever there is existence, whether in eternity or in time, his authority has scope over there. And finally, it means life and death. He has authority over life and over death. His authority goes beyond death. In other words, if you die, you don't escape him. You can't say, well, I'll live my life anyhow. When I die, it's all finished. It's not finished. He will penetrate there and get you. Because at the end of all time, he says, everybody, he's going to bring everybody back and judge everybody. Nobody will escape his authority, including those who have died. His authority extends to them. To those who are alive, his authority extends to them. Those in eternity, his authority extends to them. Those in time, his authority extends to them. Those in darkness, his authority goes there. Those in light, his authority goes there. Those in the spirit realm, his authority goes there. Those in the natural realm, his authority goes there. So what is Jesus saying when he says, all authority in heaven and earth has been given to me? He says there is no place where my authority has a boundary. There's no place. There's no place. And it is this authority, all authority in heaven and on earth, not part of it, not a fraction of it, all of it has been given to me. It is this same authority that he delegates to us. So if all authority has been given to Christ and he gives it to us, it tells you the enormous authority available to the believer. I thought you'd be excited to hear that. It's enormous. Now, you may have authority and not know you have authority. You may have authority and still struggle for authority. In fact, you may have authority and run away from people you have authority over. And the average Christian spends much of his time running from things he has authority over. For most of us, during this time when we are praying and fasting, you are running. You are running from them. My enemy shall not destroy me. My enemy shall, I will escape from my enemy. No. Your enemy should actually be praying that prayer. He should be the one afraid of you, because you have the higher authority if you are in Christ Jesus. Now, you can have authority and not know you have authority. And I think one of the big things that have happened to Christianity in Ghana is that we have failed to teach believers who they are. And the average Christian in Ghana thinks he's powerless and somebody powerful must cover him. Somebody powerful must pray for him. Somebody powerful must help him. Somebody powerful must lay hands on him. Somebody must do something for him, because they don't believe that this thing Jesus said includes them. And when Jesus said this, he wasn't just talking about pastors. He's talking about everybody who believes in him. If you believe in Jesus Christ as your Lord and Savior, you have what we just read. The Apostle Paul, when you read the book of Ephesians, of the epistle to the Ephesians, and read the prayer of Paul, not only in Ephesians to Colossians, but his number one prayer is that we will understand the extent of the power that has been made available to us. The eyes of our understanding will be open, that we may understand, because the greatest quest, strive of the believer is to understand what they have in Christ Jesus. Because when you understand that, you're going to walk with a certain confidence in life that comes only from people who truly know who they are in Christ. And during this time of prayer and fasting, whilst you're praying for all the things and you have all your list, let your number one prayer be that you may understand the fullness of the authority that Christ has made available to you. Just pray that. Let that be your daily prayer. Every morning, that the eyes of your understanding, that you will comprehend with all the saints, you will comprehend with all believers, what is the riches of his inheritance in us, what it is that Christ has made available to us. Otherwise, you have this treasure and yet behave like a pauper. And may the Lord help us to walk in kingdom authority. Let's rise up. We want to pray for a moment before we partake of communion. And I just want you to pray that prayer that Paul encourages us to pray. We want to use that as the basis of our prayer this morning. I just want to turn to it and then I'll read it. Ephesians chapter 1 from verse 15. Therefore I also, after I heard of your faith in the Lord Jesus Christ and your love for all the saints, do not cease to give thanks for you, making mention of you in my prayers. So Paul says, when I heard that you have given your life to Christ, that you have all, you are believers, I started praying for you and I have not ceased to pray for you. Now he's going to tell us the prayer he's been praying for the Christians in Ephesus, and the prayer we should be also be praying for ourselves, making mention of you in my prayers. What prayer? Are you praying that we get a breakthrough? Are you praying we get a good husband? Are we praying we get a good wife? Are you praying we get a promotion? What are you praying for? If you come to ask me and say, Pastor, pray for me, what do you want me to pray for? This is what Paul's saying for verse 17, that the God of our Lord Jesus Christ, the Father of glory, may give to you the spirit of wisdom and revelation in the knowledge of him. The spirit of wisdom and revelation, not in the knowledge of football scores, not in the knowledge of election results, not in the knowledge of who your enemies are, not in the knowledge of who is chewing you and who is not chewing you, not in the knowledge of who is a witch in your family and who is not a witch in your family, because that is what you are seeking knowledge for. But he says that he may give to you the spirit of wisdom and revelation in the knowledge of him. Who is him? Christ.
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6: Taking you closer to heaven.

Ephesians chapter 3 verse 20. Now unto him that is able to do exceeding abundantly above all that we ask or think, according to the power that worketh in us. Unto him be all glory in the church by Christ Jesus throughout the ages and throughout the world without end.

the song says Nyamia Buami Nyamia Yabi. And this is from the camp of Adum Kiki, brand new song coming through. And let me also welcome you back. Welcome back to the worship zone. My name is Emmanuel, the God lover. Powerful word of God coming through from Dr. Mensa Otebo, Living Word. And today's message speaks about authority. The authority of Christ. It has seized nations. And the Bible says, and I saw one like the Son of Man. He came and he was brought before the Ancient of Days, and unto him was given authority that all the nations should serve him. All the nations, every single nation. You know, the president in your country is only president in that area, in that nation. The president of your organization is only president in that organization. But the King of Kings, the Lord of Lords, is King everywhere. All nations will come and will bow. And this is also one reason why one nation or one church cannot claim to be the true church or the only true church. Because Christ is for all nations. Christ is for every single body, not just for your church. And let me throw a warning to you. It's a warning signal, okay? If your church says, I am the only true church of Jesus, I am the only church of God, all the other churches are fake, that is a red flag for you. Note that, because Christ is for everybody. Yes, there are fake churches, but one church cannot claim to own Christ alone. Christ is for every nation, every tongue, every generation. So far as you believe in him, and you trust in his spirit and his word, he will be your good shepherd. God bless you so much. Now we'll continue our worship and our praise right here on Love 99.5 FM. My name is Emmanuel, the God lover. 5th July 2026. God has taken us there. First Sunday of the month. Let me say, happy new month. Happy new month.

A very, very big belated happy birthday going out to my very own daughter. Daughter inside multimedia, Priscilla. Priscilla Obeku, yesterday was her birthday. Yeah, product of Love FM and Insure FM. Yesterday was your birthday. God bless you so much. Have a big, big, belated happy birthday. May the good Lord bless you. May everything that you touch be blessed. And may your life be an example to many. So let's praise God. And let's worship His holy name. God bless you for joining us.

And indeed the song says, you are amazing, dear Lord, and you are a wonderful wonder. That's right, all praise and all glory to Abba Father, our Father in heaven, and to His Word, His Son, who He sent to save us from our sins. And listen, no one knows the Father except the Son, and no one knows the Son except the Father, and who He chooses to reveal Him to. And that is why we follow Jesus. Well, our time is up. Thank you so much for joining us right here on the Worship Zone. It's been beautiful in God's presence. We'll cross over to ICGC Trinity Temple. We'll join them for the whole service, the Word of God, the powerful music, also give to the glory of God. And this is what we do every Sunday. To call me John the Baptist because I prepare the way for you. And indeed, I'm preparing you to enter into the temple of God. I'm also preparing the Lord to come and dwell in His temple, which is you. Doing the listening right here on Love 99.5 FM. God bless you so much. My name is Emmanuel, the God Lover. I'll see you in the evening for Gospel Groove. And don't forget that it's World Cup season. I will bring to you all the latest commentaries. Steven Zando, Fifi Manfred, the Lali Atiasi, and the whole squad will bring to you. And this evening will be a Norway versus Brazil. A big clash in the round of 16. Also, Kofi Diakon will come through for Sunday special. And the rest of the programming will follow. A big good morning going out to General Manager of Love and Intra FM, Mr. Jimmy Angla. How you doing, sir? Also to DJ Apuzo. But we're crossing right now. ICGC Trinity Temple is ready to receive us. God bless you so much for joining us. And have a beautiful morning.

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3: Hallelujah. Hallelujah. We thank God for this morning and this opportunity again. Good morning, beloved listeners, and a very warm welcome to Trinity Temple of International Central Gospel Church. We are truly grateful to God for the gift of life and for the privilege of gathering together through Love 99.5 to hear His living word. The word of God says in Psalm 118 verse 24 that this is the day the Lord has made, and we will rejoice and be glad in it. And so this morning, no matter what this day has brought, we can take comfort in knowing that God is still on the throne. He remains faithful. His mercies are new every morning, and His love for us never fails. As we begin today's program, let us quiet our hearts and fix our eyes on Jesus, the author and finisher of our faith. May we come with expectant hearts, ready to receive His truth, encouragement, His correction, and His peace. I can assure you that the word of God has power to strengthen the weary, comfort the brokenhearted, restore hope to the discouraged, and transform every life that is surrendered to Him. So this morning, let's surrender our life to God, and He will take charge of everything. It's my prayer this morning that whatever you are listening from, wherever you are listening from, whether at home, at work, driving, or even at the hospital, the presence of the Lord would surround you. May His peace guard your heart, His wisdom, your steps, and His spirit minister to every need of yours this morning. Stay tuned to Love 99.5, and for that matter, Trinity Temple, as we go through this morning's service. And I can assure and promise you that your life will never ever be the same. On behalf of Reverend Sivano Soa Odute, our regional overseer for Kumasi, I welcome you all to this morning's service that has carefully been prepared to be a blessing unto your life. By way of location, you can locate Trinity Temple behind Maxonic or Natoni gas filling station off the Kwadaso Edwinase stretch. We just are behind that place, and so we encourage you to join us this morning as we go through this morning's service. But if by way of any reason you can't be here in person with us, would encourage you to fellowship with us via our social media handles on Facebook and YouTube with the address ICGC Trinity Temple Kumasi. ICGC Trinity Temple Kumasi. Come join us as we go through this morning's service. We have begun 40 days of power, and God is doing marvelously well with us. God is doing wonderful things in here. So join us. If you haven't started, it's never late. You can begin today. Start. Let's all pray through July. And I believe that by the time we are done, God will definitely come through for us, and our lives will be a blessing. Once again, we welcome you to this morning's service. And before we join the main service in the auditorium, we want to look at our devotional for today, 5th July 2026. It says, when God leads the way, when God leads the way. And our scripture is taken from Exodus chapter 13, verse 21. Exodus 13, 21. And the Lord went before them by day and a pillar of cloud to lead the way, and by night in a pillar of fire to give them light, so as to go by day and night. I take it again. And the Lord went before them by day in a pillar of clouds to lead the way, and by night in a pillar of fire to give them light, so as to go by day and night. The Lord went before them. That means God led and they followed. When we walk with the Lord, it is important that we allow him to lead in all we do. The Lord manifested himself as a pillar of day and night. It was not two different pillars. It was one pillar that manifested in different forms during the day and during the night. And so let's look at what it means to say by day. A pillar of cloud to lead the way. The daytime is the time when one can see clearly. This is the time when we have light and are not in darkness. This refers to the instances when God's word is clear in every situation. The general will of God. When the word of God is clear on a subject, obey. And so the word this morning is that when the word of God is clear on a subject, just obey. When his word has already given you light on a situation, he will not give you more light. He will impress on you to move ahead in obedience. There are issues in our lives that God has clearly spoken to. Some sins are clearly spelled out in the Bible. Adultery, stealing, lying, killing, and etc. Some actions are clearly spelled out in the scripture. Prayer, Bible study, worship, giving financially to God. You don't need more light to do this. On such issues, we don't ask God for guidance. We simply obey his will. Clouds do not provide light. Note that the pillar of cloud was given to lead the way. It just tells you to move ahead in the light that God has already provided for you. Let's look at what by night also means. A pillar of fire to give them light. The night time is when you cannot see clearly. This is when you are in the dark and the will of God is not clearly known. This refers to the instances when there is no direct scripture word regarding a situation. When the word of God is not clear on a subject, seek clarity. For example, when you want to choose a marriage partner or make an investment, you cannot find a passage in scripture that clearly points you to an individual or a particular company. Although the Bible gives us broad guidelines on such matters, it does not give names and dates. In such cases, we must trust the Lord to give us light to illuminate our darkness. Through the leadings of the Holy Spirit, the Lord can shed light on the dark areas as we decide. And so this morning, the encouragement is that allow the Spirit of God to be your pillar of fire. He will show you what to do when you don't know what to do. He will show you what to do when you do not know when to do. So, dear listener, this morning, let's allow God to lead the way. Let's allow God to direct our path. Let him speak to us as we go through our daily lives. And I believe that when we put our trust in God, he will never disappoint us. This is Trinity Temple of International Central Gospel Church. And we are beginning our Sunday morning service and radio broadcasts from Love 99.5 FM. Keep your dial here, and I can assure you that it is going to be a blessing unto your life. This morning, I want to take the opportunity to say good morning to my big sister, Mrs. Doris Jacomenzo. Hope you are doing well and you are doing the listening. God bless you for the feedback, and God continue to strengthen and quicken you. I want to say good morning to all friends and loved ones out there for the feedback. We cherish your feedback. We do not take them for granted. And so let them keep coming. It helps us shaping what we do for the glory of God. We're going to join the main feed in the auditorium for this morning's service. We'll be back here after the word of God to have another interaction with you. God bless you for tuning in. Keep your dial here. I am Sydney Jakwa, your host for this morning. God bless you.

0: Hallelujah. Oh, let's do it better for the Lord, somebody, this morning. Celebrate the goodness of the Lord. Let God be God in your life. Give a shout, offer it unto the Lord. Hallelujah. Amen, amen, and amen. Shall we be seated in the presence of the Lord? On behalf of Senior Pastor Reverend Mrs. Sowodote, we want to welcome all of you to God's presence this morning, to an encounter with the Lord, to the service of God, to a service that has been arranged for you, tailored for you, that will reach the heavens and will give God our praise. This morning we are so glad we are in God's presence, and you are looking wonderful in your yellow t-shirts, in 40 days of power, and also getting ready for greater works 2026. With excitement, let us give God appreciation one more time. Hallelujah. Amen. Amen. This morning we have the opportunity to give to God our offering, and I want to encourage somebody, give a good seed, sow to the Lord, give a seed that will benefit even the kingdom of God and advance his kingdom. In Philippians 4:17, Paul admonishes the church in Philippi, and he says, not that I seek the gift, but I seek the fruit that abounds to your account. Not that I seek a gift, but I seek the fruit that abounds to your account. That is assuring. It means that we have an account in the kingdom. We have an account in God's kingdom. And Paul is saying that it's not that he seeks a gift, but he seeks something that will add up to your account even in the kingdom. Your offering advances the gospel. It pushes the gospel forward and is able to do that which God wants to do. And this morning, as you give, I want you to give with the assurance that my giving supports the kingdom and my giving advances the gospel in the kingdom. And take your seats. If you are in church, there are envelopes that are provided. Put your seed in. We are going to pray over our seed shortly. You may also want to give to our digital platforms and whatever gadget you are using to transfer digitally. You also want to raise that up as we raise our envelopes and we pray over our offering. Father, we give today not out of duty but out of love. As we sow into this revival, let it be seed for souls to be saved, chains to be broken, and your spirit to move even in this city, in this nation, and beyond. We honor you with our first and our best, believing that you will supply all our needs according to your riches in Christ Jesus. We ask this and many more in Jesus' name, and let all say amen. Amen. Let us receive ministration from the choir as we gladly give this morning.
1: Can we go? Everybody clap, clap your hands. Clap, clap.

Hallelujah. Oh, celebrate God, somebody, this morning. Today is part of the rest of your life. Give it up to Him. We will serve Him for the rest of our lives. Amen. Amen. What a good God. He make things, good things happen to us. He make all things beautiful in His time. And we have a cause to give Him praise, honor Him whenever we have the opportunity. Church, this morning God is preparing His word for you. God is going to speak His word even into your life, a word in season. And with a standing ovation, with rejoicing, let's receive our senior pastor with God's word this morning. Amen.

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If your noise is not higher than mine, then it means... Amen.

0: mean, just give two or three people beside you a high five and tell them this is a new month. It's a new season. And tell the person, I see you rising. In Jesus' name. Hallelujah. Please, before you sit down, let's make our declaration. Say with me, blessed are you, O Lord, King of the universe, who has blessed us with every spiritual blessing in heavenly places through Christ, by whom we are partakers of God's divine nature, as of the Father, joined us with Christ Jesus. Together we pray, your kingdom come. Let your will be done on earth as it is in heaven. Heavenly Father, reveal your will to me. Lord Jesus, plant your will into my mind. Holy Spirit, lead me in your way. Today, we boldly proclaim, Jesus is Lord. In his name, the kingdoms of this world will become the kingdoms of our God, now and forever. Amen. Give somebody a high five and sit down in Jesus' name. Hallelujah. This is a new month, and I see new horizons for us. I see blessings coming to us. I see transformation coming to us. And the good news is that we are in the 40 days of fasting and prayer. And everyone who participates in these 40 days of power will definitely be filled with power. Amen. Oh, look at somebody and tell the person, say amen.
1: Amen.
0: Hallelujah. Some people, you have to force them to say amen. Now, this morning, I would like to share something on what I've titled the moral urgency of the present. The moral urgency of the present. The moral urgency of the present. When we talk about the present, we are talking about the now. We are talking about the times and the seasons that we are in. The Bible calls these times the end times, the last days, the days of trouble, the days of challenges, the days of problems and problems and problems. Life itself has never been fair. Right from the beginning of time, things have not gone exactly as the human race wants them. Our forebear, the first of the family that God created, had issues. And from that time, there have been escalation of events as people grew and drew further away from God. The power of the enemy strikes hard at the very core of our lives and begins to push us out of the will of God. And with that comes the many troubles and the challenges that have engulfed us. And therefore, as Jesus himself said, I mean, there will be a lot of troubles and things on this earth. Matthew 24, he spells out a lot of these challenges. There will be wars, there will be nations rising upon nations, kingdoms rising upon kingdoms. There will be challenges everywhere. The earth itself will not be left out in its fair share of the troubles. There will be a whole lot of escalation of problems on the earth. There will be mountains that will be tumbling and quaking and all that. Volcanoes will be erupting. The lava coming and destroying life. The smoke from there, you breathe it and you are off. There have been several earthquakes and volcanic eruptions over the many, many years. I remember a few years ago, I went to Rome, and the place they put me for a few days, I nearly decided to come back because almost every few minutes, there will be a little shaking. So I went to ask the hotel manager, what exactly happened? What is under your building? And he says, well, look around all the building. There are cracks and things. This is our area. There is a lot of troubles of this kind, but it doesn't become big. It just shakes a little, and that's all. And I said, call this a litter. So what if one day it caves in, and then everybody goes? He said, that's life. People have gone by that. Here we are. This is our country. This is our place. We can't go anywhere, so we are here. It's very funny, but that's how he talked about it. So there are troubles and challenges everywhere. We sit on some of them, we don't know. People sit in flood prones, they don't care about it. They know the rain falls and sometimes passes over their house and all, but that's where they are. They have no other place. And now we see in Accra how rainwater just came flooding. And all these things are part of the predictions and the prophecies of Jesus, that in the latter days, in the last days, there will be some of these things. Tsunamis have come to destroy lives. So many issues are inundating lives in places. So what are the implications of all of these for us as a people? As we fast and pray, and as we consecrate our lives to God, it behooves on us to begin to see things as God wants us to see them. Not in our personal perspectives, but in God's perspective, so that it helps all of us. Tell somebody the moral urgency of the present. Hallelujah. Now, one of the things of life has to do with morality. Tell somebody morality. Our morals are very important. The morality of a person, the morality of a society, is the spiritual and social barometer that tells the pressures and the challenges that the society or the individual goes through. The better your morals, the better your life, and the less the pressures and the troubles of life. If you put yourself in a very bad moral attitude and all that, it affects everything around you. Friendships begin to fall, other things begin to go out, and your life becomes a challenge. You may be enjoying for some moment because you think you are on cloud seven, but before long, you'll be laughing at the wrong side of your mouth. There are some things that we need to look at. I'm not here to talk deeply about morality and begin to define morality and those, but I'm talking from the perspective of morals. Tell somebody morals. Morals has to do with the rightness or goodness of whatever you say or do. It has to do with your attitude. It has to do with your speech life. It has to do with how you walk, how you do your things. Whether it is in the light of God or it is not in the light of God. No, and sometimes we think we are doing certain things which society accepts, and therefore it is okay. And you realize that it is in contradiction with the word of God. And when it is in contradiction with the word of God, you need to, pull back. You need to withdraw. But sometimes it's difficult. And therefore, when we have opportunity like 40 days of power, that is the time that we take to pray, to exit certain things and to enter other realms, which will be very good for us. So we are talking about these things in the light of the preparations we are preparing ourselves for God to bring blessings untold on our lives. Apostle Paul, writing to the Ephesians, actually made very bold statements regarding the things I want to talk about. The book of Ephesians talks about very serious theological issues and doctrinal issues. But that book for me is a very interesting book, and not book per se, but an epistle, and it's very, very loaded. And if you look at the chapter 5, where Paul tries to summarize much of his thoughts in a way, before he hits the chapter 6 and brings some issues there and close the whole book, you realize in the chapter 5, if you look at it critically, there are three key things that he tried to address, which is actually from the beginning of the book. And if you look into that chapter, you can break it into about four. The three are core, and the last one is just about marriage and how we have to put things right so that God's blessing comes upon us as a people. He was writing to the people of Ephesus. Ephesus in those days was a very powerful metropolitan city, just like our cities today. And it was more closer to big markets. And there are a lot of things happening in Ephesus. They have very magnificent buildings and a tower is very high, and moral life and everything there has generated to certain level. And the lifestyle and everything in Ephesus was quite a challenge. You know, there was widespread paganism in there. There was extreme moral decay there. There was syncretic behaviors there in terms of mixing religions and whatever. And it was quite a challenge for Paul to allow the word of God to really spread there the way it has to. So his writing to the Ephesians was based on this understanding and the kind of prevailing conditions that was there. And not only that, the surrounding culture around, in and around Ephesus was characterized by spiritual darkness, because of course a lot of people do not know God, and therefore you can be sure that the kind of spiritual atmosphere there is all about darkness. It's alluding to certain gods, not the God we know, but certain gods which are of course the lords of darkness. And then there was widespread sexual impurity also there, if not impunity. Then there is a level of greed that was unprecedented. People were so greedy, they would take and take people's wives. They would take and take, and they were so greedy to have whatever people have. And it's also a major threat to living in a society such as that one. And then there was also another form of challenge that was there, which has to do with debased speech. Debased speech. People speaking words of corruption and words of evil and cursing and all manner of bad stuff was happening in and around Ephesus. And that was the general condition of the people of Ephesus at that time. And Paul wrote this letter around AD 60, between AD 60 and AD 62. That is what you read and get to understand about their time. And this is a very long time ago. Now, if you fast forward to today, most of the things that was happening during that time is also happening in our time. It is happening here. I mean, talk about syncretism. Even amongst us as Christians, we have pastors who claim to be pastors or whatever, and they mix a whole lot of things. They talk about so many bad things. Some are necromancers. Some are doing a whole lot of very bad stuff. You know them. You hear them. They are on the TVs. They are on the radios. They are on the internet, and they come and they are saying all manner of things. Some use voodoo and some mojos and others to do what they are doing. And they call themselves pastors. And it's a challenge. And it didn't start today. Even in Jesus' time, those things was there. I mean, in Paul's time, those things were there. So if it is here today, you must know that there's a level of escalation that's sort of unprecedented, because the population of places have changed tremendously. Very, very high rates of growth. Geometric growths in population rates have come. So whatever that we are experiencing in Ghana, you go to some places, it is more. You go, because the people are many, and the thing is being repeated since that time. So when Paul was writing the epistle, he had all of these problems in mind. He knew the challenges that were there, because he was from Tarsus. And Tarsus was not too far from that place. But then, because he's there as a missionary and knows the terrain and have observed the people lived amongst them, he had to address those issues. And in the chapter 5, he makes a very profound classification of the things that God wants the people of Ephesus to deal with. And that is also very necessary for us. If you read the verses 1 to 7 from the chapter 5, you realize that he was talking about love, walking in love. Tell somebody, walk in love. And in trying to state his thesis, he will always use the first or second verse, or maybe the first three verses, to state it and then explain it. So I'm going to take only the first few statements he makes to concretize his statement. The first one has to do with walk in love. And in the verses 1 to 7, we will pick just the first two verses. It says that, therefore, be imitators of God as dear children. Tell somebody, imitate God. And John will tell you that God is love. So Paul continues in the verse 2 and says that, and walk in love as Christ also has loved us and given himself for us, an offering and a sacrifice to God for a sweet-smelling aroma. Amen. So Paul was telling the people at that time that they should walk in love. And why is he saying that? Because they are haters of themselves. They are greedy, they are backbiting, they are undermining, they are stabbing people in the back. They are doing all manner of things just to make sure they become somebody. And if they will sell you or do whatever to get you out of the way so that they take your place, they will do it. And that kind of attitude, if we look into our world today, is also there. It's more political than just social. And we will have to understand why Paul's letter and what he says to them has implications for us as well. Now, if you look at the second segment, that is from the verses 8 to 14. And you look at the verses 8 to 11, and it talks about walking in light. Tell somebody, walk in light. Tell another person, walk in light. So the first thing that Paul was trying to address is walking in love. The second one is walking light. And he says that, for you were once darkness. He didn't say you were in darkness. Look at the statement. He says, for you were once darkness, but now you are light. You were once darkness, but now you are what? Light. Walk as children of light, for the fruit of the Spirit is in all goodness, righteousness, and truth. The verse 10 says that, finding out what is acceptable to the Lord. And the 11 says that, and have no fellowship with the unfruitful works of darkness, but rather expose them. So here, Paul's main focus was trying to say, walk in light. Walk in love, walk in light. And the third one, as we go down from the verse 15 to 21, he talks about walk in wisdom. Tell somebody, walk in wisdom. So the first thing Paul addresses is what? Walk in what? Love. The second one is what? Walk in the light. Walk as a light. Walk as somebody who is light. And then three, walk in what? Walk in what? Then that one, in the verses 15 to 17, as he makes his statement before trying to explain in the other verses, he says that, see them, that you walk circumspectly, not as fools, but as wise, redeeming the time, because the days are evil. Therefore, do not be unwise, but understand what the will of the Lord is. Say amen. So, my statement, what I want to talk about, the moral agency of the present, I am emphasizing it on this very one, these very verses, the verses 15 to 17. See then that you walk circumspectly, not as fools, but as wise, redeeming the time, because the days are evil. Therefore, do not be unwise, but understand what the will of the Lord is. This is where there is a moral agency. There is an agency. There is a need. There is a necessity. There is so much significance placed on you to make sure that you prioritize the issues about morality. Because if you have good morals and you understand what God's will and purpose is for your life, you will certainly be walking in love, you'll be walking in the light, and you'll have the wisdom of God to try to navigate through the very storms and the trickery and the schemes of the devil. Now, Paul ends that whole chapter, a whole set of information he gave us on Christian or believer's marriage. It's from the verses 22 to the verses 33. And that we have used in trying to marry a lot of people. We read all of that, and then we make sure we explain what it is, Christ the head, the church the body, the husband the head, the wife. We have explained. And Paul, that was the best thesis that anybody wrote to us on marriage in the whole of the Bible. And it is a chief cornerstone for counseling couples who are going through a certain level of misunderstanding and all that. Now, if we want to understand what this whole thing I'm talking about is, it has to do with a couple of statements I have to make to get you to understand. Now, look at somebody and point to the person and tell the person, see that you walk circumspectly, not as fools, but as wise. Not as fools, but as wise, redeeming the time. Bonaka kraka say redeeming the time. Shenanim. Bono ma onti se o bono. Say redeem the time. Because the days are what? Evil. And then he says, therefore do not be on what? Unwise. Foolishness, unwise, and then wise. These are very important statements coming here and there. And they say, but understand what the will of the Lord is. Amen. Let us pray. Father, Lord, we pray, thanking you for all that I've said. As I bring a stress on some of the things I've already stated, help our minds to calm down, to understand that there is a moral urgency for us to walk circumspectly in this time that we are in, because the days are evil, and we don't have to be unwise, not understanding what the will of the Lord is, but understanding it and applying wisdom to walk in love, walk in light, and try to use the wisdom of God instead of the wisdom of men or of the world to do things by ourselves. Holy Spirit, bring down your spirit grace upon each one's mind and heart and transform us for your own purpose. Amen. Oh, amen. Amen. If we are talking about the moral agency of life, what are we talking about? The moral agency of the present or of the last days has to do with what in theology we will say is a conviction that every follower of Christ must follow Christ and live purposefully. There are three things there. Purposefully. Tell somebody, live purposefully. And you must live actively. Tell somebody, live actively. You don't live passively. There are people who live passively. And we'll get to that. So you live purposefully, you live actively and righteously in the current moment. In the current moment. Tell somebody, the current moment. So life is lived momentarily. Momentarily, moment by moment, moment by moment, seconds are tickling, minutes are tickling, becomes hours, becomes days, becomes weeks. Then you are growing. Babies get born at a per second in a minute. Then they start growing. The cells start multiplying. Then they start growing. They start, before you realize 1 year, 2 years, 5 years, then you become 60 years. And then you know, hey, medin chine pao. That's how it is. You start living momentarily. So this whole theological thing that we are looking at has to do with a conviction. Tell somebody, you must have a conviction. In this fasting period and all that, you must have a strong conviction, not just to pass through it passively, You must pass through it purposefully. You must pass through it actively participating, not just standing aloof, eating anyhow, and just coming to stand here. At least fast from morning to 12. It is possible. Tell somebody it is possible. Yeah, it is possible. You can fast. Tell somebody you can fast. So the moral agency of the present is a theological conviction that Christ followers must live purposefully, actively, righteously in the current moment, because the world as we see it is inherently corrupted. And time is viewed as an opportunity to fulfill God's mandate. Time must and is viewed as an opportunity to fulfill God's mandate. That is the Great Commission. God's greatest mandate he has given to humanity is to bring all men to himself, to draw all men to himself. He doesn't want any man to die in their sin. He wants us to draw all men to him. So through your effort, through my effort, we will have to share the gospel and get people out of the dangers of hellfire. If we don't do that, then we have wasted the blood of Christ. We have made of none effect, of none significance, the blood that was shed for all of humanity. Amen. So if we look at how the world is going and what Paul is saying, there are about four things or so that Paul has made mention in the scripture we just read, in the Ephesians 5, 15 to 17. It entails some definite components that we need to apply our wisdom to. And I'm going to nail them very quickly. The first one is redeeming the time. Write it very quickly. Redeeming the time. Tell somebody, redeem the time. Oh, tell yourself, I must redeem the time. Point number two. The days are evil. That is what Paul says. The days are evil. And point number three, you must understand the will of the Lord. That's the third point he makes. Redeeming the time is in the verse 16. The days are evil in the verse 16. Understanding the will and the purpose of God is in the verse 17. And walking in the wisdom and light. Walking in wisdom and light. You will see it as you read the verse 8 and you read the verse 15. It is very important. Now let me just try to add a little flesh to the key points that I have given. The first one has to do with the redeeming of the time, because the days are evil. And you have to understand Paul. I try to explain the world of Paul, the world of the Ephesians, the kind of situations that they were in. And that is somewhere AD 62, thereabout. And what was happening there is also happening in our time in worse forms. In their day, a whole lot of bad stuff when it comes to sexual impunity, sexual whatever. Today, it is worse off. We are having LGBTQ even to another level. If they were doing it even in secret today, now they are trying to publicize and make it more nationalistic, which is for me some form of nonsense. It doesn't make sense. But what Paul was saying, redeeming the time, if you look at the Greek phrase for the redeeming of the time, ezagorozo menoi ton chiron. I wanted to make myself a teacher in the classroom. But it is important for us to understand what Paul is trying to. I have to state it to explain so you understand, because it's not exactly like some of the translations have made it. So if you look at the word ezagorazomenoi ton keron, it actually means buying up. Tell somebody, buy up. It means buying up or ransoming, like Jesus Christ came as a ransom, come to stand in our stead. So there is something about the statement Paul was making in that time, because he realized that people have lived beside themselves. They are doing things which they don't even understand. And their life is just that where they are heading towards, he sees them straight directly going to hell. So they have to redeem that. It's like you are supposed to be here and you are far off there. And it's like, what do you have to, you have to go, if there's a way you can purchase the time back to change things and become what you have to become. That is what Paul, the meaning Paul was trying to say. It's like, Obi Becker said, life I beat you. It's a, as Antika Sambuana. Life I beat you. You can say life I beat you. Opening your chest. What can you say? Life I beat you. It's like, as I say, oh worry at the age of 20 or 25. Opportunity to buy. Nipani ba, oh, here's the side. And I said, here, here, and I said, pencil. Oh, here's the side. I said, no, Debbie. Akwawe de meti me ware no. 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Me ka obi story no. And wabra life on I then I beat you. I brand you wa call I was a gun and yet the Ivory Coast and ye or the born a why no a bessin no call Libya a ho or koya and ye waba Lagos. And was a bafa and chinibra. Life na beat you. Official cooking a bay ye. Why ya and go see I go no crab by Danny Choke. And the life I ever saw. We didn't go to school. I wanna now. We ask the crowd. Who said no go to school? No, a brighter thing. What did the American say? Life beat you. Life, you're serious. That is why in our time and day there is this urgency for us to speak on the issues of morality because people are being deceived. A lot of deception is in the system. There are some of our musicians, I don't want to mention names, there are some of our musicians whose lives were turned away because deception came along. The person has a name, has this, actors cry, and some of our big actors who were doing whatever, comedies and whatever for us. Some of them died because of deception, that and those kind of things. Ni abu bom pania no mo efi mu no ma. Oh, this story na. Oh, baby, say I was saying. Nani pan was saying he was okay. Why would he go? A deception. Deception for greed and all manner of stuff. And our lives are wasting away, and we don't even see it because the devil has blinded us. The prince of darkness has blinded you. The darkness of this world. You are staying in light, but you are in darkness because even in the light, you can't see. I am praying that during these 40 days of power, some of you will see the need because you have been so blinded that even coming to pray is a problem. We have to beg you. We have been sending information. We are doing whatever, but I am telling you that there is an urgency for your moral checkup. I don't know how to put it, but I want to put it bluntly to you. See, enya Sunday, enya everywhere, every day. And this onya adaji bompa, mumu bi oha adaji kure bompa eno nibi. And this enya miya wa dumna doctor, Mrs. Otabaldi, 40 days of power aba. And kabiniwa me baba bompa, even se me ba late kure me baba bompa 20 minutes, 15 minutes, nama kofi. Sheni pa not too. 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I ritual. I hear religion. Sunday, dear, man, question I'm human baby. Man, got to know Kagasofo Crowe, whom you are, or befriend me. Mean fraud, that Opa Mamma. Now I saw your mammy, Anna. 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A nipper 15 ever, my preachy. A nipper 2,000 ever, my preachy. 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
1: And so cry my be preaching my people to me. 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Dear me preaching. As I go to so bad, and then I say for you, one, two, one. Okwa. Oh, so far. Hey, I saw for Allah. Oh, so Christia, no Christia, oh Christia. Make us a grow home, it is a dream. We will have, we will have.
0: Jesus Christ.
1: Tia say, tia. The moral level of your life determines how far you can rise before God. If your morality is not good, there is nothing the power of the Holy Spirit will do for you. You have to understand this fact because Senyankupo says, Obia. Obetimi aye de ope bia na obeshira na enka ho agra na beba so enka wo obeshia sore ka ma because we are born new wanya born new onya me beshira. And sometimes that is how people preach to people. Onya me on so born new o born new and you know o din kwasi ahye e mo asofo na ade nyina timi invite o bus omra hotel na ye ne deliverance hotel any ye deliverance hotel room ne kasi ye ne say no ban so afade no ko o so be me deliver e hotel oh ya me shira we yare hotel ni head deliverance and yet some of us will go no akwesie ni adware o okunukura ware no adware o the problems is the issue of moral. Tell somebody there's urgency for morality. Listen, I'm not saying that we don't have weaknesses. Oh, we all have. Amen. Nobody can claim a moral high ground. No, the moral high ground has already been set by Jesus Christ. We all have to tag in. Amen. And the life we are living is a life of gradual upliftment. Sanctification is a process. Amen. You can't be there at once. You need to grow into it. And you must have that desire to grow into the full measure and the full stature of Christ. Whether a pastor or whatever, we all have the same growth level. The more pastors pray, the more we fast, the more we study the word of God, the more we apply the word of God, the more we grow spiritually. The only difference between you and us is that we spend much more time. Because there is an urgency on my life to study more, to teach you what I have to teach you. But it doesn't disqualify me from also practicing what I am teaching you. Because it is through that I also grow. It is through fasting that I also become better. If you fast more than me, if you pray much more than me, you are connected much to God more than me, you will be much more anointed than me. It's a very simple thing. There are churches where church members have a lot of grace and they can do so many things. The church, the first time the church had revival, I mean, in Acts chapter 1, 2, 3, 4, up to the chapter 6, you see how at the chapter 6, people who were deacons and serving, some of them, Philip and others, Stephen and others, they preached with power, with authority. They were men filled with the Spirit. They were leading crusades and others. The apostles were there. But Philip can appear and disappear. Philip, He can appear and disappear. He was not an apostle. It is his relationship with God, and it has to do with having a moral agency, a moral currency, that you know that God wants me to be this, God wants me to be that. And the one way you can do that is through fasting and prayer. One sure way is not just reading the word, but doing fasting and prayer, allowing the flesh to go down so that the spirit is enhanced. How will you dream of heaven and some powerful things when you are always weighed down with food? One meal that I say, who blessing for? What kind of that? What meal do? Nyami kura bofu beji na wa ube bonato. O kasa kura unti. Susu shemeni. Meta maso. Meto aso. O Yesu dim. But you have to understand something. Sometimes there are things you don't have to worry past this. Yeah, you don't have to worry past this. You need to have power. You need to have grace. You need to have a certain level of anointing. 20 years in the Lord, you won't bompire mobiada. MABBC. 15 years in the Lord. 25 years in the Lord. If I were you, I would be ashamed. If I were you. Because even 2 years, you can believe God. I started fasting and prayer not even 1 year into the Lord. And I thank God for the person who got me seriously saved. Because he was a prayerful person. He fasted and he introduced me to that. And I've remained there to that. So that is why I'm telling you that those of you who go and win souls, you are not just winning them. You are supposed to disciple them. Help them to become better than you. Tell somebody there's a moral agency. And you must tag it. I'll continue hopefully another time. God bless you. God bless you. For those of us who have our first fruits, some other people call it tithe, first fruit. If you have your first fruit available, I want you to take it up and get up on your feet and quickly walk to the front here. We are doing this in 5 minutes. I've used just 30 seconds. You have to use another 30 seconds for you to come. We'll prove that you drop it, and then you go back. Everywhere you are, if you are at the top and you can come because you have your tithe, please come. In 5 minutes, we are done. 5 minutes. No more.

come forward small so that those at your back can also come. The closer you are, the more anointed you become. Amen. I want you to lift it up and I want you to pray to God. We are in the second minute now. Pray to God for 1 minute. That as you are sowing this seed as a first fruit into God's work, God should also sow a seed into your life. Pray that as you are sowing this into the church, may God also sow a seed of longevity, a seed of prosperity, a seed of health, good health, a seed of love, a seed of light, a seed of wisdom. Pray that these will come into your life. In the mighty name of Jesus. Lift your seed up and let me pray finally. Father, Lord, in the name of Jesus, we thank you for this opportunity to bring our seeds, our first fruits. These fruits have seeds in them. And as we sow them into the good soil of the church, Lord, let them germinate and produce the kind of fruits that will be a blessing to us. Fruits that also contain seeds that ensures perpetuity in terms of what we do and what we earn or we receive as a blessing from you. We are thanking you for the opportunity, this rare opportunity that you consider as worthy to stand before you to give. You don't need money. You don't need any of this. But you need it for the church to run. And as they make us run, Lord, make their businesses run. Make their families run. Let their lives run longer. In the name of Jesus, we pray for health. We pray for prosperity. We pray for peace. We pray for tranquility. We pray for lifting up. Lift them up. Place them where they belong. In the mighty name of Jesus, let not the enemy touch any of them. Let a wall of fire be put around them so that their lives are preserved. Not only them, but everything that belongs to them. Their children, their businesses, and everything that they own. We thank you and we bless you for answered prayers in Jesus' name. Amen. Please, you may drop it quickly. We have 1 minute to do this. Our 5 minutes is up. Quickly drop it, and as you dropped it, may God bless you. May God bless you. May God bless you. God bless you. God bless you. God bless you. May God bless you. May God bless you. May God bless you. May God bless you. May God bless you. May God bless you. May God bless you. May God bless you. May God bless you. May God bless you. May God bless you. Please, let's appreciate the MC as he comes to take over. God bless you.

Hallelujah. Praise the Lord. Redeeming the time. Our senior pastor has directed us in God's word to redeem the time. Hallelujah. And like the Ephesian church, we are also a church. So that word is for churches. It is not for people that are out there. And like he rightly said, as we claim that we are walking with God, we walk in love, we walk as light, and we walk in the wisdom of God. And when we do that, we will redeem the time. May God honor his word even in our lives as we apply wisdom to the things we do in our service for God to redeem the time. One more time, appreciate God's word to us this morning. Amen. This is the Trinity Temple of the International Central Gospel Church, a word-based charismatic church with a vision to establish the house of God through the development of model New Testament Christians and churches, a mission to raise leadership, vision, and influence society through Christ, and a philosophy of practical Christianity, human dignity, and excellence. If today is your first time of fellowshipping with us on a signed day, we'll kindly ask that you rise up for us to accord you a special welcome. Church, let's appreciate our first timers with us this morning. Oh, show some excitement. Amen. Amen. Beloved, we are so excited you are with us this morning, worshiping with us. And we'll kindly ask that gather whatever you came to church with, and you will be ushered to seats that are reserved for you in front. Church, let's appreciate these ones as they take their new seats that are reserved for them.

let everybody appreciate them. They are guests for today. Amen. Amen. Amen. Brethren, to ensure your rich heritage in Christ, keep fellowshipping with us. God richly bless you. Announcement for today, 5th of July 2026. 40 days of power 2026. The 40 days of power is on, and we are 11 days into fasting and prayer, seeking the face of God for empowerment and breakthroughs on every side during the period. God will visit you and your family this year as you wholeheartedly embark on this spiritual exercise program. Kindly know that we meet every weekday, Monday through to Friday at 6 p.m. and Saturdays at 9 a.m. for corporate prayers to round off as a church for each day and week respectively. We are warmly inviting all of us to be part as we unite in prayer for our personal lives, families, church, and the nations. Greater Works Conference 2026. Greater Works Conference is billed to start from Monday 3rd to Friday 7 August 2026. The morning sessions start from Tuesday 4th August at 9 a.m., while the evening sessions start from Monday at 5 p.m. 40 days of power ends on Friday evening. And please, let's all take note and get ourselves in readiness. The Greater Works Secretariat is subsidizing the cost of each of the Greater Works 2026 delegates by 225 Ghana cedis. So a refund of the same amount will be given back to delegates who have paid up already. Modalities are being put in place to enable members receive their funds. And I think that is a place to applaud for. Information with regards to that will be announced soon. Greater Works t-shirts. We have in stock a limited quantity of Greater Works t-shirts. You can take a look at them and purchase a preferred design at the church office from Monday through to Friday from 9 a.m. till 4 p.m. and on Saturdays on Sundays at the altar bookshop space after service. The new designs will certainly look sleek on you and your children. So go check them out and get a purchase for yourself. Revitalization of Covenant Families. As a follow-up to the new membership program, the church is seeking to revitalize the covenant family system. Depending on where you stay or reside, there is a covenant family for you. Please know that as members of the church, everyone is supposed to belong to and attend the covenant family in his or her locality or community. The start date, time, and venues will duly be communicated in due course. So kindly be on the lookout for the announcement. First fruits. We presented our first fruit for June 2026 this morning. Members who couldn't bring theirs are encouraged to do so in the course of the week at the office, or do so possibly next Sunday, 12 July 2026. All the prayers that has been said this morning covers them that will be bringing their first fruits even during the course of the week and beyond. 40 days, July Friday special services.
We hereby announce that we have designated all Fridays.

Then Friday, 24th July, will be Reverend Andrew's Yakwa. Then Friday, 31st July, is an all-night service. And it's going to be, we're going to receive Prophet Alexander, his Lord Amma, even ministering to us. God will show up to bless and empower you. So show up, invite family and friends, and stay blessed. Amen. Conference. The Lord is good all the time. By God's grace and in the year of his kingdom, the Lord is bringing all his precious vessels of virtue together in a one-day conference under the theme, Daughters of the Kingdom, Walking in Grace and Authority. The date is Saturday, 29 August 2026, and the venue is ICGC Trinity Temple, Oshumasi Kumasi. The time is 9 a.m. to 3 p.m., morning and afternoon sessions. The attire is the Ashanti Region PVV cloth. If you don't have the PVV cloth, alternatively, you can use any of the ICGC cloth of your choice. Please, let's take notice that we will have some of the PVV cloth in stock during the course of time. And the rate, okay, we still have some even in stock. And the rate is 100 Ghana cedis. So please, you can make a purchase as you contact Mrs. Helen A.J. Ofori. Amen. The end of today's announcements. I'm grateful for your attention. We will be taking our project offering shortly. Is this a damage? I can't hear. PVV. Okay, so PVV, you are meeting after service. We are taking our project offering, and we want to encourage you to give towards the project, support God's work. Let your sowing speak for you. Give something good as we support God's projects. We are members of the kingdom, citizens of the kingdom, and we are supposed to finance the kingdom ourselves. And I want to encourage somebody this morning to give a good seed as we receive our birthman reps, pick up the baskets, administration from the Zetas, and we give.

us, 40 days of power is our holy convocation. And when we say something is a holy convocation, it means it's a holy gathering. You know, under the Old Testament, God urged Israel in certain moments to gather as a people, and that's our holy convocation. We're coming as a people. But in the midst of that gathering of a church, of a group, is an individual, is you and your commitment to the Lord. And this 40 days of power, I don't want you to just look at the church and say we are fasting as a church. I want you to say, I am fasting and I am praying. I am seeking the Lord. This is my moment with God. This is a moment for me to wait on the Lord, to seek His face and to hear from Him. So beginning from the 25th of June to the 3rd of August, it's going to be glorious for you as an individual, for us as a church, as we seek the face of the Lord. Make an agenda with God, set your prayer agenda, set your prayer targets, and just commune with the Lord. And I trust that you will do it at the individual level as we do it at the corporate level. And just to help us get more into prayer, each Saturday during this time, we're going to have special moments we call Revival Saturdays. And just make time to be with us during the Revival Saturdays as we hear all the speakers bringing to us the Word of God, urging us to prayer, urging us to draw nigh to the Lord. I trust that this holy convocation would be pivotal in your spiritual life and in everything that will happen to you from now to the end of the year. May the Lord lead you into a time and a season of spiritual awakening, of revival, of passion, of power. May you encounter Him at a level you've never encountered before. Let's make this season personal. That means you and God. But let us also make it corporate. We coming together as a body, as the kingdom of God, in fellowship with one another. So do it as an individual and let's do it together. We trust to have a great time in the presence of the Lord. It's going to be life-changing, life-transforming. And as you know, it's always going to start greater works for us. So build and sow into the spiritual atmosphere that leads us into greater works.

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2: Coming since 1999, such a great joy to be able to come and bless God's people. Greater Works attracts people who have great expectations, who desire to experience God in a fresh, living, and powerful way. 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And there are some with just one.
3: Hallelujah. We thank God for how far He's brought us in today's service. It's been a wonderful service. I trust those of us who were with us through the entire service will attest to the fact that the word of God that came to us today was good. It's something that would help us to straighten up and shape in our lives for the better. Reverend Odute, God bless you for availing yourself and allowing yourself to be used by God to be a blessing to us. This is Trinity Temple of International Central Gospel Church. By way of location, we are located off the quarter, so Edwin has a stretch, and our Sunday service begins at 8 a.m. and ends at 10:30 a.m. We do this every Sunday on Love 99.5 FM, and so we encourage you to continue to listen to us. We do not take your listenership for granted at all, and so we encourage you to keep fellowshipping with us. And you can also reach us via WhatsApp on 0244-478-449. 0244-478-449. You can send your feedback or questions via this number and we'll get back to you. God richly bless you for tuning in to Love till this time. Between now and 10:30, as always, we want to have a conversation, a discussion before we bring the service finally to a close. And for the past 3 weeks, we've been looking at fasting because we are in that period. We call it 40 days of power, and we are in that period. And so we need to study, learn a few things about what fasting is all about and how we can do it and do it well so we benefit spiritually from it. And so this morning is not an exception. We are continuing with our conversations, and to help me do the conversation is one committed brother, friend, who has always been here with us to share in the word of God. This morning he is here once again and to help us get to understand a few things regarding fasting. Apostle Bid, you are welcome.
4: Thank you very much. I thought this had been taken away, that title, but you are still producing that title.
3: It is there.
4: We are so grateful unto God every time we have the opportunity to share fellowship His word and what He communicates to us every day, what we read, what we practice, and what we put into our hearts, and by extension, we do for people is by the grace of God. So many people would have wished that today they will listen to the word of God, and some are reading in pain, some are in the hospitals, they can't even relax to listen to that, and some have said bye-bye to Mother Earth. So if you and I have the opportunity, let's do it out of love, out of all that God wants us to have, and in listening to God, in listening to His word, if it is His will and it's based on the word of God, it empowers us, it solidifies us, and it makes us always ready to do His bidding. The pastor economist accountant has already mentioned my name, so say I am done.
3: Apostle Bid Yaumafo, that's the full name. We thank God for your life, and we pray that you continue to dwell under the feet of God. Through you, a lot of lives are being affected positively, and a lot of lives are being transformed. God bless you, my brother. So this morning, we are looking at the relevance of fasting and prayers in the believer's life. That's what we are looking at, the relevance of fasting and prayers in the believer's life. And we are looking at, we're taking some of our scriptures from Joel 2:12, Matthew 6:16, and Acts 13:2. These are the references we are going to use for our discussion this morning. So the first one I would ask you this morning is, what is Christian fasting? What is Christian fasting?
4: I don't know why you decided to make it Christian fasting, because anytime we say fasting, we think about some people fast and it is not Christian. So
3: yes, so there's the need to emphasize that.
4: Thank you very much. First of all, Christian fasting is fasting done in the Christian way, or in the narratives that has been spelled for us. We look at the Bible and we get the feed. Fasting is setting aside some time without food and with water. Without food, but with water, seeking the face of God. Now, we look at fasting in totality as abstinence from food and from other delicacies for some time in our lives. But people normally don't add one thing to fasting. They don't pray. And fasting naturally would make you, and Christian fasting would make us sensitive. But for us to get that power to stay committed, to get that power to go the full length of what we need to do, we need to add prayer. Because you see, when you switch on a gadget without its attributing connections to whether a radio, a telly, and that thing is switched off, fine, the switch is on, but there's no power to carry it to the radio or to carry it to the TV or whatever gadget you are using in the house. It could be a shaving machine or whatever you are using. So the two normally go together. And I don't know whether you will quiz me whether there are types of fasting, but let me mention it briefly. Now, sometimes we have the sun up, sun down, where people do 6 to 6. I don't know for the reason why people do it. But you remember Jonah in Nineveh went to the whale's stomach or whatever, abdomen or whatever you call it, for 3 days. If I'm wrong, you correct me. For 3 days, he was there without eating anything. That is a kind of total fast. There are kinds of fast that people would do without water, without food, and we don't find that too many. Moses did that. And for the friend I'm talking about to go to and preach it, he refused to go. He also had to go do a total fast. But when we look at Daniel, 21-day fast. We call it a partial fast, whereby we take away delicacies, but there are certain things Daniel was just eating to keep him up. You can do, and some also do continuous. For 24 hours, they wouldn't eat after that. They just have a bit of thing just to keep them going. Broth, that is very light soup or any other thing. In that time, sugar is done away and other things are done away. But you see, the major purpose of fasting is not about food, water, and other. It is about setting your priorities right. When hunger gets into you, you become sensitive to the hunger. But we are saying that in that time, when you are emptied of whatever is in you, look unto the word of God and look unto prayer. Let the word of God fill you up once again. Let your focus not be on food. That is why we don't deal so much with food and its delicacies. But we deal with the word of God and we deal with communication, constant communication with God. So, and it's for a period of time. Some will say they are doing it for 3 days. Some will say every week on the day of their, when they were born, on the day they were born, they will do it. Some will also do fasting like 3 days, he himself. And all that these do, all the times that we envision ourselves and we want to fast, it is, we want to be more sensitive to the Holy Spirit. We want to be spiritually fortified and empowered to face the issues of life. And there are so many things that come away unless it goes by fasting and prayer. When we have compounded things, issues, and this keeps coming at you, that comes at you, you have to set some time so that your focus will be on God. Now, what it does is that fasting, it sharpens our spiritual senses. And it helps us to focus on spiritual things over what appears in the natural. It's very important. So, when we are faced with compounded problems, we must compound that with, we must solve that using fasting, using prayer to just battle what we have. Now, since it helps us to be sensitive spiritually, that is all that it does. But the prayer helps us to go to have access to God. So if we fast without prayer, we are sensitive spiritually, but there is no power that is driven. That is why in the wisdom of the Bible, in the wisdom of God, we see fasting and prayer. See, I'm done. Otherwise, I'll talk the whole day.
3: Yeah, so thank you very much. And so if I heard you right, you defined what fasting is. We have said that going without food for a period of time for religious reasons, and you also spoke about the type of fast we have, and so we have some we call selective fasting. That is where certain you abstain from certain kinds of food. Example of that is Daniel fast, like we have read in scripture. Then we have partial fast. You explain that partial fast, you do not fast for that is, you do not eat certain things, you eat certain things. And the normal fast, which we are doing now, for 40 days of power, we do it from 6 to 6, then we eat. Then a full fast is also there. Then, so all these things are types of fasts that one can engage in. And the bottom line is, it's for a spiritual purpose. And so, like Apostle Bede said, if you fast and you don't pray, it's not complete. The two go together. So when it time, because then in a way you will be on hunger strike. Sure. And so we have to add prayer to it. So as we fast, we pray. And I believe that when we put the two together, then the power of God will manifest in the way it ought to manifest. So we have the benefits thereof. This is a live broadcast from Trinity Temple of International Central Gospel Church. We come your way every Sunday with the whole service and some of these conversations. We encourage you to keep fellowshipping with us because it will definitely have a positive impact on your life. God bless you for tuning in. We are continuing with our conversation. My brother, I want to find out, are there requirements for Christian fast? And if there are, what are they?
4: Yes, there are requirements. In every engagement, there are requirements that you and I need to follow. In Isaiah chapter 58, let me read from verse 6. It says, no, let me read from verse 5. Is it a fast that I have chosen, a day for a man to afflict his soul? Is it to bow down his head like a bulrush and to spread out sackcloth and ashes? Will you call this a fast and an acceptable day to the Lord? Is this not the fast that I have chosen? To loose the bonds of wickedness, to undo the heavy burdens, to let the oppressed go free, and that you break every yoke? Is it not to share your bread with the hungry, and that you bring to your house the poor who are cast out? When you see the naked, that you cover him, and hide yourself from your own flesh? See, we cannot do fasting as we predetermine or as we want to do. There are rules, there are regulations. The first thing I would like to talk about is that during a fast, every hidden sin must be confessed. And secondly, we must live without it. We must be so conscious because it's a period of consecration. It's a period of meeting God's needs. In our own lives, probably we'll not be conscious about that. But when we set ourselves to fast and pray, we must be conscious of our relationship with God. Our thinking, our desires, the way we respond to things must be taken care of. In addition to that, we must lose the bonds of wickedness. We could be very wicked people, but during the time set apart for fasting, and even after fasting, we must be people who undo wickedness or undo heavy burdens. Some have workers, and they are fasting, and during that time, they want to oppress and make their workers depressed in their homes, with their language, their body language. It's a time of kindness. It is a time where you show kindness to people. It is a time where you call yourself a Christian. You become a Christian, born again, saturated by the power of God, and your mind should stay on God. So everything under normal circumstances, when we read the Bible, don't do this, don't do that, don't do this, don't do this, do that, we are supposed to be so focused on that. On the other hand, it doesn't mean that when you and I are fasting, we wear very somber faces, we tell the whole world we are fasting. If it is a national fast or if it is a congregational fast, everybody knows that we are fasting. But our faces, we must dress the way we dress. We must appear very nicely, but we must be so conscious of the provisions in the Word of God. That is the time of doing very, very good. Be so kind, speaking to people with kindness, doing kindness unto people, giving what we are supposed to use during the fast unto people. And our relationship with God must be extra kind, extra relationship, in the sense that we are always infusing ourselves through the Word of God. And some would pile up their food because in the morning they were supposed to take porridge, in the afternoon kenke, in the evening maybe fufu, they will pile up these three things and eat. That is not the... you become so religious. Don't be religious in fasting. Be led by the Spirit of God. Tell yourself and let yourself assume the posture of cutting food. Because food will make you... Food will not help you to really do what you ought to do. So you'll be sensitive, you'll be alive, you'll be sharp when you allow food. So in fasting, Sydney, we don't eat too much. Even if you are breaking, we don't eat too much. Secondly, we do kindness. Thirdly, we are so conscious and we try as much as possible to just let sin go away from our lives so that constantly we can be communicating. And in fasting too, we must pray a lot and read the word of God a lot. Thank you.
3: Pray a lot, read the word of God a lot, because it's a spiritual exercise. And so around that time or period, that's what we have to be doing. So he's mentioned some of the requirements, some of the things we need to do when we are fasting. And I believe that when we go by some of these things, it would help us all so we are able to fast and fast well. And you mentioned something about piling up food. You know, fasting itself is even good for our health. Apart from the fact that it's a spiritual exercise, when we fast, it helps our bodies to perform well and better. We do not need to be eating all the time. Sometimes the body will have to go away or move away without food for a while. It helps repair certain tissues. The medics will tell you. And so fasting in itself, it's medication. So let's try as much as possible to fast. The servant of God, Pastor, spoke about it this morning, that some eat. Too much of it is not good for us. Once in a while, let's learn to fast. And especially in this period that has been dedicated for prayer and fasting, let's make sure we take part so that it improves our health too. Yeah, finally, before we go, I would ask this final one. We've been talking about fasting. So the question is, how often should one fast?
4: Oh, thank you very much. For every Christian on assignment, unless you are sick and you are bombarded by taking up, even if you are taking up, you have medicines you take always, you can have time to fast. You can have time. It will not be overstretched, but you can take your medicine, eat small, wait until the next time, and you can do that. It's a kind of a fast. When Bible says that when you fast, it didn't say if you fast.
3: Mm-hmm.
4: It said when you fast. That means that there is a provision for Christians to fast. And it must not be done. There are times we'll be called into it. There are other times the Spirit of God will be leading you. And there are other times your spirit will be leading you to fast. But what it does is that it makes us very sensitive spiritually. And when we pray in addition, it makes us access God. And dreams and spiritual giftings are enhanced during our fast. So if we want to be spiritually alert and we grow in the Lord, sometimes it's not even for getting information, but for understanding. Wisdom is the principal thing. In getting wisdom, get understanding. In all you're getting, get understanding. Mm-hmm. Understanding into the word of God. Breaking into the word of God. Interpreting the word of God rightly. You can fast. So fasting is a tool. Fasting and prayer, they are tools that will never go away. So when? We must do it all the time. And we must use wisdom in doing it. And is it like telling us when, how many times should a Christian pray? You pray always. You have designated times where you say, oh, in this, at this point in time, from 3 a.m. to 5 a.m., I'm praying and reading my word and reading scripture and so on and so forth. But throughout the day, throughout the night, there are decisions that will come. Lord, what should I do? It's a prayer. Lord, how should I answer the person? It's a prayer. Should I take this vehicle? Should I drive to this place? These are all prayers. Is that like fasting? There are designated times you fast, and there are times your body itself will tell you, the Spirit of God will tell you that this is the time to fast. So we don't have a fast and hard rule telling us that, oh, we must do this, do that, but we need to fast all the time. Thank you very much.
3: Thank you, my brother. We need to fast all the time, as and when there is the need, like we are doing now. It's a corporate fast. The entire church is doing it. But apart from that, as an individual or as a person, you should have time, make time to fast. Depending on the need, depending on what you need to do, we need to make fasting a habit, a lifestyle, so that from time to time, it would help build the relationship we have with God. It helps build a stronger relationship with God. And so we should make fasting a lifestyle. We should make it such that every time we go seeking the face of God through fasting and prayer. And when we do that, God would come through for us. This is a live conversation from Trinity Temple of International Central Gospel Church. And we are happy you join us from Sunday to Sunday as we go through our service. God bless you so much. Our time is up. We thank you and bless you for being with us from beginning of our service till this time. We do not take your listenership for granted at all. And it's our prayer that as we are beginning a new week, the good Lord himself will strengthen us, will direct our path, will be with us at every point, each step of the way. So as we step out this week, let's make sure that we always commit our ways, our path unto God's hand, so he leads and guides us in all we do. God bless you. I have been your host, Sydney Jakwa. Have a wonderful week and see you next week. Bye-bye.
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0: goes to all the victims of the Accra flood. 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I'm calling and I'm calling all benevolent Ghanaians to come to their aid. 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
1: I'm a regular.
0: What's it?

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Can you tell whether I'm angry or happy? Even in my anger, I can still create some laughter. And it doesn't mean that I'm not serious. I'm touching on the fact, yeah? Well, I was just going to say the fiber morale of the nation, but it's rather the morale fiber of this nation. It's been tainted. The morale fiber of this nation, well, I understand from the FBI report. Jai, I want to touch him. Say, I didn't come over dressing room crying and that Colombia for me. Hey! I don't know. Because, sir, curiosity kills the cat. 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The Dini crab, Bema, why? I tell why? Fire! Fire! Fire! And I resign you, no matter why.

0: when we were going for the World Cup, I can say it on authority. And today I'm here. My name is Kofi D. Akwa. Good morning. You know me, Dimpona. Yay. Well, my name is Kofi D. Akwa. For the record, you're listening to Love 99.5 FM. Well, today is the fifth day. Yeah, 1, 2, 3, 4, 5. And Rani, I say, yeah, you know. I am with the same Rachi. And Rani, I say, yeah, of course, we're going to get in somebody. I know I'm mad. I think we're full. You say, God, I'm so somebody. If I'm a woman, I am a born out of my GT. 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I'm a dumb. Columbia. I feel go for me crazy Ghana for the akwaje pada the boy and him. Money a mo. 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Columbia kwa. My bed kakra went dinti. And a coach in Ukraine, na kano no retire, and a obeji a jumano na okase ya famani 4 months. Hey, Ghanaians. Tumapo hindi yeko du quarter finals, wa, kasana mbeka. But today, I'm here to spit fire. Fire! Fire! Fire! By jana abeba betunu nyame nkwa. I'm Nana Kokoto. And then a certain bunny. Patrol me for him. Come home. Wouldn't the voice AI? I know more. AI, this time. Wouldn't you be the media? Could you be lie? Wa record me, ma. Oka Kofi Diakwa no. Ena AI, edit me voice, man. No. Hey, get ready to send him. I'm saying, me, mommy, me, nimu. I don't know you. I got a music. It's a bad music. It's a bad music. It's a bad music. It's a bad music. It's a bad music. It's a bad music. It's a bad music. It's a bad music. It's a bad music. And who won't buy and can't get in Kwango? I've been quite a idea. I didn't even want to have a food. They are all passionate Ghanaians. And I asked them just a simple question. Even before I came in here, I didn't know what I was coming to do, but today I decided not to pick any call because I am a far quite dear meeting and best meeting to me and far call. Muntie me why? We are not fumiai. Bandufu. And also, a baby bewa. It's Jordan, are you? Okay, my baby phone lines, this is here. Mummy and kind shorter, Jordan boy, I keep a poo by. Anna Semenyo, or no so no shorter or boy. Anna, at Izigi, short will save you, yeah. Anna, Gideon, eh? I could never say. Has keeper, the Shatawali. Benjamin Sari. Or no sooner saves. Pacho, Muntie, Muntie. Rooney, me fa course 5. Me fa 5 course. Yendi Black Stars won come kakra, ye wi ani aba flood ne so. Nsuo na yiri no. Wonim se ebetumi ato ye wo Kumasi in the Ashanti region. I can tell you, and I'm not being the prince of doom or telling you things that can befall us before it even happens. Record when they show enough at all. Maybe Buddha to be actually. Prophet, why money now? Yes, I will be by name, baby, but date. My name is Kofi D. Aqua. Baby, lala, lala, baby. Today I'm in the spirit. Be a beginning, dear. Good morning to you, Mr. Franklin Reku Broby. Ah, DJ. Also, first question. Because last time I share, you know, that was a space. As I a dark. DJ Ala Ala DJ DJ DJ DJ DJ DJ Fanta Fanta Fanta crowd right from Babu ah so we share dark space in team but some chere say sign DJ Apollo Zumayo Ala DJ Udu my friend where you want Yeah, Obina came back in the bar. Ah, go be your boss. What's up? That's what's up, sister. I'm saying, ah, but tonight he was wearing dark glasses. He'll be our journey at our live fan club. SM for life. Jordan, Ebo, how many shots? And now, Yetimi, a save here. Semenyon, so bo, how many shots? Atiziggy, Atiziggy, Hello. Kokoto. Buddy.
1: Hello.
0: Thank you.
1: We are live.
0: Yeah, they are with me. Keep on the friend and say Atiziggy.
1: Atiziggy.
0: Over.
1: Yeah, story another story.
0: Oh, it is
1: another story.
0: Okay. And I Benjamin Day.
1: Asari.
0: AKA SM
1: Shatawale.
0: Thank you. Oh, Kwadago, dear boy, God bless our home, Langana. Now, why is that Shatawale? I'm coming home. Oh, Nani Bibi. Your mommy, I'm sure you're crying. I said, you didn't call for the flood victims that we went out there to rescue them. Joy FM, we were there as in multimedia to talk to them and then find out their immediate needs and those they should just come as in to help them. Yes, sir, President. So I'm why Shatawale. Well, I was a guy, Shatawale device.

Flood abanase yesi mum petition go of wa. Oh, join news oh. Miti TV ho. Ose yesro man panyi president. Samu meboa ye. If I said the next name of boy eh. Shatawale na de wale wale. Flood victims ne ba ne yenti wale voice oh. All right, so today I want to ask you, how angry are you? Are you angry because Ghana, we are out of the World Cup, or flood? Somebody will say flooded us. Many minyanum mienubi anesha waha. Unim me intense anya regular jobu anuma me.

0: All right, so well, I want to engage my beautiful guest into the conversation that I'm about having with you. I know you're home. Probably you've closed from church after church. I know, even if I don't have any following, ICGC, Adunase branch, obi okosa asore ni bia tinike ma, or the two love FM, to upon so e dawa kudu so bedu fie. Mechi amu, imagine upon asore ni ese. Ade, kwa su neba. Hey, hello.
1: Hello.
0: Nade.
1: Now what is it?

0: Of course, we were expecting that.
1: How?
0: Menim so kwa bontene hwe or your research ye dia.
1: Uh-huh.
0: But
1: coach our buy our boy England we yeah.
0: Yeah, after your boy England we you know. Yeah, matches your boy.
1: Now I was because of Pamu Jordan free come.
0: Now I was so tutu na mombi.
1: Okay.
0: But went to two.
1: But then Panama bo funsuo no ni.
0: Eh funsuo ni dia no.
1: Ah, unsu unsu.
0: No funsuo no. Me facility Accra. Then me facility Accra. Master.
1: Yeah, I know we talking about Accra.
0: No, no, no. I'm talking about Bawi.
1: You are in Kumasi.
0: I'm talking about Bawi.
1: Okay.
0: My wife's mother.
1: Okay.
0: Is in Bawi.
1: Okay.
0: She's around Malam.
1: Okay.
0: Say Etuna Atome.
1: Okay.
0: If my wife is unhappy,
1: uh-huh.
0: I am also unhappy. And you know, and yamin kwa mere atun krofo bibri.
1: Okay.
0: Na mpenfo bubu bi say, say who say
1: you say share now for sense.
0: That's right. And you know, it's yade bi atogana fo nyina. Na World Cup dear, ye born every 4 years.
1: Can we get over it?
0: You mean the World Cup?
1: No, the flood issue.
2: Why not?
0: Why can't we get over it?
2: Why not?
1: How?
0: You see, I don't know, the 75th anniversary of KNUST. Yenana Otunfo made a speech. Or say this university is 75 years old.
1: Okay.
0: It has created engineers, professors, doctors, and intellectuals.
1: That's right.
0: This time he counts on them to bring something productive.
1: To fix the issues.
0: To fix the issues.
1: Wow.
0: And these issues are pertaining to yin. In Krainee, you're gonna know.
1: Okay.
0: In Krainee.
1: Oh, so, because of the geographical location, I'm glad you're so put a hold.
0: It's a
1: way you're away.
0: Kofi. What is happening in Ghana and what keeps happening to Ghana is pathetic.
1: Wow.
0: Me talk crime, maybe.
1: Okay.
0: Namibia National Service.
1: Yeah.
0: Same day, you are not to machine asum. No way, Jai. It drew me in Sabbath 3 times. We did not on Febium. When are we as human beings going to learn from these things as Ghanaians? So it tells me that we are not learning. If we are saying, oh, now, person, go anymore.
1: Champion. Mami Misa Asembi as typical Ghanaian. I know you won't lie. What were they actually every car window muda? Can you cry?
0: Me be that.
1: Okay.
0: Kofi, I'm being honest with you.
1: Mati.
0: I'm being honest with you.
1: So what do you mean? Kokoto. I am a host. Why you be that?
3: My be that.
1: Now, who you know what you know?
3: What you say?
1: Why not name me for?
3: Now, who say? O starti na se o ba o bi caution won se be bia o ko
1: no e ho nye. No, but when you were doing it, nobody was watching you. Were you waiting for somebody to caution you that don't do it before?
3: I never thought that far.
1: Okay,
3: but I needed the offices.
1: Offices as in what?
3: Like, who is out there in his office taking that pay, for us to just keep the place tidy?
1: Oh, but we see them all the
3: with
1: time.
3: With beans, I would have put it in the bin. So I trained myself to know it's going to
0: Kokoto.
3: Bring chaos.
0: Kokoto.
1: Uh-huh.
0: Asema kofika eno. Ose ote oka mo. We're not talking about beans. You see, that is why and the conversation no home, meniji home. Because
1: yeah, you.
0: And the fact is
1: Kokoto tiada o suni na wa
0: ye. We have
3: my own
1: wo de ne kopie wa kra eto anguna gan.
0: Yes.
1: And ne nam wana. But yeah, who's a fingerprint to a hunting?
0: Exactly.
1: You wouldn't even know that your little contribution.
3: Office Ben determines how the amount.
1: Oh, we have.
3: So we be at 2 1
0: my. We have EPA. So
3: if I will hold them up, pay no more. Open free office one. And do things there. They are young guys. You say
1: so do you literally litter around so that they will come and work?
3: It's not about just intentionally littering around. But there are some people
1: who change. Do you say or say or change Zoom lion for one year, sir? Or we may hear. I mean, we all hear.
0: Aha, another person didn't come on echo.
1: Yeah.
0: So
1: what are we telling?
0: Now, okay.
1: Yes.
0: All right. So we are saying now. You were abonnier for we are saying.
1: Okay.
0: Until you were emra. Any in shey.
1: You
0: were on my BM.
3: Law enforcement. Who enforces the law?
0: What you are saying? You were institutions, sir. ɔmo ɛkyerɛ.

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1: sorry to say adwene ne mu da hɔ
0: ɛyɛ clear ɛyɛ very clear there are very few people with families with wives with households
1: they take pay
0: ɔmo hyɛ ɛma ɔmo abusua ɛkɔ so they are very sane people
1: and they don't do their work
0: accountability is the problem
1: so
0: who do they account to
2: they have many say on say your mobile phone and today please I'm sorry I don't go on one tank maybe I'll do multiple so that you don't go for another
1: minute you have 5 minutes don't worry
2: the Etienne
1: say
2: mpenifu e ho na ono wan kwa na adwuma no nso ni yiri awia omo emu omo no minim said them we recruitment to Chrome.
1: Okay.
2: Because recruitment when they say it's not the me and so you know. I just said vulnerable man.
1: I
2: want to order on
1: I saw those guys that we will not just even classify them within any ladder. They were in the flood, swimming,
2: they have the technical know-how to do it. So how do we do our recruitment? Is it basically on education? Obi on no when your school be ankono all talent no like the footballers we never scout them with certificates.
1: You have a point.
2: What are you doing?
0: You know politics.
2: Is it Obi on no better you
0: better
2: say
0: so na kill Ghana.
2: And I'll prefer him being in office instead of cross certificate.
1: We have a
0: politics will kill Ghana.
1: It is must am mo ja mo fie o kwa sorry no. O point na ka o fie yira. Ka o kwa wan o.
2: Bro,
1: o say got of opinion wa na say.
2: Mask asim be say.
1: Na person dey wan kwa sorry a.
2: So
1: o ni baba ni ni.
2: Sorry, mask asim be say. Barry Hononi Adade Malam Hono. Sorry, I'll mention this name, but forgive me. So Kum Chacha, we all bear witness and it's on social media. I saw Dana Yiri. No, listen, prophecies, at times I believe in prophecies, but they just come and just tell us something just to make us something. But Najigezi, sorry, a year in fee.
1: Why?
2: Najigezi, a year in fee.
1: Hey! Nami Nipa!
2: You know, as a prophet, didn't he see it coming? Cleanliness is next to godliness. In that na wudi wuni we are for that na chini kwa kwa tungu ho.
1: Eh ye be ko. Ko fo asi kwa kwa sam ko da enti na ga na ye free mu no.
2: Na o titi ade no. Na so da na so ne na chi ho no. E fie na chi ho no. Aka so o fie ho. E ho sisi waka wan sam.
1: Ayiri.
2: And they will meet kwa kwa sam they will keep mute and they wouldn't come and
1: say. Ayiri.
2: Ah.
1: Nana.
2: Enyi na meka.
1: O no fre
2: na na me ti
1: go.
2: What of am si fre.
1: Ko go to si. Eh. Bunny, you know what? This topic we will have to revisit it again.
0: Absolutely.
1: And then we deal with it. We maybe we call those in authority to order.
0: But if you are mentioned,
1: yeah, let's go.
0: Oh, say you better about the government
1: about 30 seconds.
0: Say or better take a year come half for
1: okay.
0: Acquire the registration. When was the last time did you see the NCCE educating the public of how to dispose of refuse?
1: Hey, also there. Menu, okay, for the record, 2019, what I was
0: coffee. We need to be very serious and very intentional as a country.
1: Honorable Warri.
0: Make your fear.
1: Honorable Warri.
0: Make your fear.
1: Mezo Sumari. Yantua mami. But your vision and here or no. Senka boys no more to my oh come in papa week. But yeah, yeah, trap you and I see you.
0: Oh, and you have to deal. Maybe on the cast and we say, how do you hear? So you're babunu. Now, papa do go school and now, wow, for do go school. You have a responsibility. Say, yeah, yeah, your mom, dear no. We need the enemy say, Ube boa. They make her say, Kokoto, meba. Kokoto. Yes, they make her say, Ghana, Mabuno, a crambusuno, ye di, a kuno, a shambo bebre. We are being a disappointment to the country.
1: Fadia Karama Kokoto.
2: I said, I'll be multilingual so that it's not aggressing one people to the
1: country. But why are you telling
2: me to confide? Mutanimu, wallahi palele nan
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1: nana
0: mwa nukuma emwa
1: emwa
0: emwa
1: we're going for the news right after the news Mervin takes over and then we are done.
3: 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We're also live in all 16 regions of Ghana via partner stations. Coming up, from a buffer stock CEO, Abdul Hanan arrested in Accra International Airport over alleged attempts to empty his frozen bank account. We have details, plus speak to his lawyer, Godfred Yebuadame, who's fighting the claim and accusing the AG of contempt of court. Also coming up, multiple fire outbreaks in the eastern and greater Accra regions as infernos raised down a headmaster's office at Adonting SHS and a warehouse in Tema.
4: They try condition lifters there 14 come on here come. But any fire officers and cap buildings etra warehouses why canon yeah cancer for funch.
3: We hear from the Ghana National Fire Service for the very latest. Also coming up, mobile money vendor shoots and kills one of two robbers who allegedly attempted to rob him of 140,000 Ghana cedis. We have details as the police launches a manhunt for the second suspect who fled the scene. Also coming up, successive Ghanaian governments criticized for failing to find lasting solutions to the country's recurring flooding challenge.
5: Subsequent governments have failed us. It's as simple as that.
3: We'll hear from a CSO as both the NPP and NDC trade blames on which administration failed Ghanaians the most.
6: As long as we have seen flood in such a devastating nature, you fail. Take responsibility. Don't make excuses. It is disrespectful. It is insulting. It is heartbreaking.
3: My name is Faustina Safo. Details now. Well, the former chief executive officer of the Ghana Buffer Stock Company has been arrested at the Accra International Airport. The arrest was carried out last night by officers of the Bureau of National Investigations, BNI, over his alleged attempt to empty his bank account before traveling to the UK. My colleague James Aveji joins me with details of the statement put out by the Attorney General on his Facebook page. James, what else does it say?
7: Well, for this statement, this announcement was done by the Deputy AG Justice Ramsay on his Facebook page at about midnight. And it says, quote, law enforcement officers have a while ago arrested Mr. Hanan Abdul Wahab Aludiba at the Accra International Airport. Mr. Aludiba, who is currently standing trial for stealing and causing financial loss to the Republic, was granted leave by the Trial High Court to travel to the UK for a few days. It was, however, Mr. Aludiba's attempt to use false means to attempt to empty his frozen bank account with Republic Bank on Thursday, which occasioned tonight's arrest. The learned Attorney General will on Monday seek a review of the court order which granted Mr. Aludiba leave to travel out of the country, unquote.
3: And then we know that the former Attorney General, whose lawyer for Abdul Hanan, has also been speaking about this. He put out a statement earlier. He says this is a fly in the face of the court. What else do we know?
7: Yes, so the former AG, Godfred Dami, is rejecting or objecting to the claims made by the deputy AG that he made an attempt to withdraw or empty his account. He said, one, the account, as we speak, is not frozen because when the, you remember the AG, cancelled all the cases that were raised against him in somewhere in May and filed fresh cases against Mr. Hanab. He said that the freezing of the account stands unfrozen once the AG withdrew all the charges against him in the first instance. He said the attempts to arrest him and prevent him from going outside of the country to seek medical help is against his freedom of movement and freedom to seek health care. And he said this is a contempt of court which gave him the mandate to travel outside the country. He too says that they will be going to the court to seek redress on the matter as we speak.
3: Thank you, James Aveji. Away from that, personnel of the Ghana National Fire Service have been confronting two separate fire incidents in the last 18 hours, with the biggest incident recorded at the Tema Industrial Free Zone area. Before the Tema fire was an earlier incident that burned stationeries and other items at the headmaster's office and two other rooms at the Adonting SHS in Ibri in the Eastern Region. The Tema Fire Service, however, according to the fire service, has razed to the ground the warehouse. The fire, we're told, at Tema has razed to the ground a warehouse belonging to Malcolm. The firefighters spent close to 10 hours to bring the inferno under control, we are told. Let's listen to some firefighters on the scene.
8: The first fire tender arrived at about 6 p.m., but we had to call for assistance from all stations in the Tema region to move to the scene because of the intensity of the fire. We later had to send some back, leaving 7 tenders behind to fight the fire. Now, 2 were also relieved later, leaving behind 5 of the fire attenders. There were air conditioners and about 14 forklifts and other accessories that got burnt. But for the timely intervention of the fire officers, the fire could have spread to other warehouses nearby. The fire was finally brought under control at about 2 to 3 a.m. this dawn. What is left now are spots of fires to fully douse before we leave the scene.
4: 3 a.m.
3: Well, let's take you back to our earlier story. Thankfully, I have the former Attorney General Godfred Yeboah Dame, his lawyer for Abdul Hanan. We appreciate your time here on the Midday News. Now, you have described his arrest as a fly in the face of the court. I'm wondering why.
9: Yeah, because in the first place, there has been no attempt by Hanan Abdul Wahab to withdraw any money from any account of his. Secondly, no account of it is frozen in the Republic of Ghana. I mean, sadly, a court of law has given an order, essentially giving him permission to travel after the duration for medical purposes. And the Attorney General is aware of it. The Attorney General is actually in court. The Deputy Attorney General was in court. He argued. After hearing the argument, a trial judge granted the order permitting him to travel. So this order clearly, I mean, this directive by the Attorney General for the law enforcement agencies to arrest him, clearly is a willful violation of a court order. If the Attorney General is dissatisfied by the grant of the order for him to travel, they should have filed an appeal against the order. So there is no basis at all for his arrest. It's just an act of impunity. And now I can understand that the Attorney General is actually behind all the violations of human rights in the country. Yes, he himself owned up to it. And in owning up to it, he lied, clearly. The statement on Facebook by the Deputy Attorney General was a complete lie. That there was an attempt by the accused person, Abdul Wahab Hanan, to withdraw any money from an account. He should show to the public how that attempt was made. He should show to the public any check signed by Hanan withdrawing money from an account of Ghana. He should show to the public any withdrawal form signed by him for the purpose of taking money out of his account. Nothing that has happened. In any event, my contention is that even if he had done that, it cannot be wrong, because indeed there is no valid order of any court of competent jurisdiction refusing his account. And we went to the High Court for Adenta last month, which initially granted an order freezing Hanan's account. And the High Court, in the ruling by His Lordship Justice Jemfi Osei, stated that following the discontinuance of legal prosecution against him, all orders made in respect of freezing and what have you had lapsed. And therefore, there was nothing. If the Attorney General desires to freeze his account, he has to go through due process.
3: And I'm wondering, please allow me to come in.
10: You insist there was no valid freezing order in force. When did the previous order elapse?
9: It elapsed when the earlier prosecution against him was discontinued by the attorney general and the accused person, Hanan Abdul Wahab, was discharged. You remember that after the discharge, the attorney general had to rearrange him before court. And when he was rearranged, there had to be a fresh plea by the accused person. There had to be a fresh bail order granted by the accused person. In the same vein, if they intend to issue a fresh freezing order, they have to apply to court for that purpose.
10: Has your client been granted bail?
9: For the attorney general to produce the public, the
10: Godfred, has your client been granted bail?
9: He has not done that.
10: What's your next line of action? Order,
9: he has not withdrawn money from his account. Which money has been withdrawn? And in any event, even if another...
10: You haven't answered my question. I'd like you to give me your attention. Has your client been granted bail?
9: No, he has not. He's been held in custody.
10: What's your next line of action?
9: I don't understand the persistent harassment of Hanan. Why is he the only accused person in Ghana? Every now and then they arrest him, they put him in, they release him, they put him in. Why?
10: What is your next line of action, Godfrey?
9: The next line of action is that the attorney general himself, who clearly issued an order for his arrest, is in contempt of court. And I'm going to file contempt of court proceedings against Dr. Aini, as well as Sam Sai, personally, as well as the director general of BNI.
10: Thank you so much.
9: In violation of the court order.
10: Godfred Yeboah Dami, he is legal representative for Abdul Hanan. Well, away from that, a mobile money vendor has been shot and killed. One of two robbery suspects who allegedly attempted to rob him of 140,000 Ghana cedis. According to the police, the incident occurred on Friday, July 3 at Lashibi, when the vendor who was driving home from work was accosted by two armed men on a motorbike. Well, the police say that the suspect fired at the vendor's vehicle and attempted to flee after snatching his bag containing the cash. The vendor, however, fired at him, killing one of the suspects on the spot, while the second assailant fled the scene, leaving the money behind. James Aveji has details of that statement. Walk us through what else it says.
7: Yes, firstly, so the police have indicated that they've retrieved the money, 140,000 Ghana cedis. The mobile money vendor himself has not been hurt in the operation. The police also indicated that other items retrieved include an AK-47 assault rifle with two magazines loaded with a total of 55 rounds of live ammunition and an additional 11 rounds of ammunition and an extra cash amount of 3,000 Ghana cedis, a Samsung mobile phone, and an identification card bearing the name Innocent Elemua, which indicates that he might not be a Ghanaian. And they are on the manhunt for the second person who has fled the scene on a motorbike.
10: Thank you so much, James Aveji, for bringing us that. Well, we told you that successive Ghanaian governments have been criticized for failing to find a lasting solution to the country's recurring flooding challenges. We'll give you details of that in subsequent bulletin. That's how we wrap up the bulletin. For more news, please log on to myjoyonline.com. Good afternoon.
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14: In the book of Psalm, chapter 63, verse 1, David said, "Early will I seek thee." Abraham was an early riser. Joshua was an early riser. Moses was an early riser. Jesus prayed early in the morning. David also prayed early in the morning. What about you? Be an early riser as you join God's servant, the pastor, Obed Joy Obing, on prayer line on Love 99.5 FM from Mondays through to Fridays, 2 a.m. to 5 a.m. each day. Prayer line, the presence of the Lord is here. 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
6: In the book of Psalm, chapter 63, verse 1, David said, "Early will I seek thee." Abraham was an early riser. Joshua was an early riser. Moses was an early riser. Jesus prayed early in the morning. David also prayed early in the morning. What about you? 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

0: 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There's a quick announcement. The show definitely will continue, but hey, it is only right that we put things right for you to enjoy our frequency all of the time. We're going off for just 10 minutes. We are back in full effect. Baby, wanna get freaky and naughty. 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
1: On your day, I don't know that's the more for.

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Was the big with the unified. Oh, God, I've been a wobass. Or two will I will do. I told you, dear, which you may show. Or cast a fly, nickel grease, first class, of a champagne 12, can of gray you the whole. 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I told you, on a visage. I bought your machine, we are off a taxi. And I want the neighbor chef VIP backseat. Who was the care, they told Lambo. High time gear, we bought to Musantu. Who they betray you, my release of mango. Man, it's in a

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Okay, tell me, are you still a virgin? Do you have somebody taking all your burden? Have you been to take it to see a surgeon? Who will see keep it our county? Are the Jamaican a fault? A member be a measurable country. If you are with you, and a member be anti. Have you been to Dubai before? Are you doing soko soko? Jamapena koko koko? Keminima, then why are you born? When you can accrue all your mumpuna? Now will you be your china? My bodyguard, and they found cool fear, and I'll go back in with your mother, you're in.

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Reserve your body new for Tuesday. 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Turn up on the yeah, but yeah, Friday. I push it Saturday, never mess again.

0: Charlie, trim am nice. I get some serious meeting.
1: Allah, motion. But Charlie, no credit today.
0: Oh, but you?
1: Relax. Momo day.
2: Hey, what fun ye.
0: Yes, oh. I borrow small, sort myself out, I pay back.
1: We move. Spoil day.
0: Ah, Charlie, you sure say you did pay back?
1: Yes, oh. So that anytime somebody else they need am, momo day. Be like, I for can't borrow some more.
3: Hey, you this boy. Don't go there and disgrace yourself.
1: Allah, motion.
4: 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Momo day.
5: In the book of Psalm, chapter 63, verse 1, David said, "Early will I seek thee." Abraham was an early riser. Joshua was an early riser. Moses was an early riser. Jesus prayed early in the morning. David also prayed early in the morning. What about you? 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

0: 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We're live on all 16 regions of Ghana via partner stations. Coming up, from a buffer stock CEO Abdul Hanan arrested in Accra International Airport over alleged attempts to empty his frozen bank account. We have details, plus speak to his lawyer, Godfrey Obuadami, who is fighting the claim, accusing the AG of contempt. Also coming up, mobile money vendor shoots and kills one of two robbery suspects who allegedly attempted to rob him of 140,000 Ghana cedis. We have details as the police launches a manhunt for the second suspect who fled the scene. Also coming up, multiple fire outbreaks in the eastern and greater Accra regions as infernos raised down a headmaster's office at Adonting SHS and a warehouse in Tema. We hear from the Ghana National Fire Service. Also coming up, successive Ghanaian governments criticized for failing to find a lasting solution to the country's recurring flooding challenge.
1: Subsequent governments have failed us. It's as simple as that.
0: We hear from a CSO plus the NDC and MPP as they trade blames on which administration failed Ghanaians the most. My name is Faustina Safo. The details now. Former chief executive officer of the Ghana Buffer Stock Company has been arrested at the Accra International Airport. The arrest was carried out last night by officers of the Bureau of National Investigations, BNI, over his alleged attempt to empty his bank account before traveling to the UK. Here's my colleague James Aveji with further details.
2: This announcement was done by the Deputy AG Justice Ramsay on his Facebook page at about midnight, and he says, quote, law enforcement officers have a while ago arrested Mr. Hanan Abdul Wahab Aludiba at the Accra International Airport. Mr. Aludiba, who is currently standing trial for stealing and causing financial loss to the Republic, was granted leave by the Trial High Court to travel to the UK for a few days. It was, however, Mr. Aludiba's attempt to use false means to attempt to empty his frozen bank account with Republic Bank on Thursday, which occasioned tonight's arrest. The learned Attorney General will on Monday seek a review of the court order which granted Mr. Aludiba leave to travel out of the country, unquote.
0: We can now hear from lawyer for Abdul Hanan, former Attorney General Godfrey Obuadami, who insists the arrest is a fly in the face of the court. Here's why. Your client's been granted bail.
3: No, he has not. He's been held in custody.
0: What's your next line of action?
3: I don't understand the persistent harassment of Hanan. Why is he the only accused person in Ghana? Every now and then they arrest him, they put him in, they release him, they put him in. Why?
0: What is your next line of action, Godfrey?
3: The next line of action is that the Attorney General himself, who clearly issued an order for his arrest, is in contempt of court. And I'm going to file contempt of court proceedings against Dr. Aini, as well as Stemsai personally, as well as the Director General of BNI.
0: Thank you so much.
3: In violation of the court order.
0: All away from that, personnel of the Ghana National Fire Service have battled two separate fire incidents within the last 18 hours, with their most recent and extensive blaze occurring at Tema Industrial Free Zone. Earlier, a fire destroyed stationery and other items in a headmaster's office and two additional rooms at Adonting SHS in Ebue in the eastern region. The Tema fire, however, razed a warehouse belonging to Malcolm to the ground. Firefighters spent nearly 10 hours bringing the blaze under control. Here is Alex Kinati with details.
4: As of this morning, 8 a.m., successfully were able to extinguish the fire without recording any casualty. The fortunate thing was that despite the fact that the contents of the warehouse was totally burnt, unfortunately, parts of the warehouse caved in, posing a risk and difficulty for us while we're fighting a fire. I would want to urge warehouse owners, companies, or institutions like that to try and make sure that their security men serve again as fire wardens. These security men should be trained in handling fires. Institutions like this should also prioritize having early fire detection and early fire management systems like fire extinguishers and smoke detectors, so that as and when the fire starts, these wardens will be trained enough to be able to manage the situation at the beginning so that it doesn't escalate to become a big fire. The cause of fire for now, we can't tell. We will expedite investigations in order to help them move forward.
0: He also gave updates on the fire incident at Adonting Senior High School.
4: Officers at Ebrie and Kropon received a distress call about a fire at the science block of Adonting, and so they quickly did their best to get there. Upon arriving, they realized that the students themselves tried helping with the situation. So officers had to take over and make sure that the fire is brought under control. It took a few hours, but we were able to prevent the fire from spreading to cause further damage to the school. There was traction to some of the school's library books, to the headmaster's of the housemaster's office, and some library equipment. But overall, the building itself was salvaged. Other blocks, other items, gardening items, some books, and other school properties were salvaged from the fire. And we would want to commend the students for trying their best to put the situation under control, but would urge people, both students and key stakeholders, that whenever they see a fire, quick or early collapse helps to prevent the fire from escalating. And so, as much as we commend them, we would implore that moving forward, people should do well to try and call on us quickly so that we can be able to quickly intervene.
0: A mobile money vendor has shot and killed one of two robbery suspects who allegedly attempted to rob him of 140,000 Ghana cedis. According to the police, the incident occurred on Friday, July 3 at Lashibi, when the vendor, who was driving home from work, was accosted by two armed men on a motorbike. Police say the suspects fired at the vendor's vehicle and attempted to flee after snatching his bag containing the cash. The vendor, however, fired at them, killing one of the suspects on the spot, while the second assailant fled the scene, leaving the money behind. An identification card retrieved from the deceased suspect bore the name Innocent Akachukwe, age 46. The Accra Regional Police Command says they have taken over investigations as efforts continue to arrest the fleeing suspect. Successive Ghanaian governments have been criticized for failing to find lasting solutions to the country's recurring flooding challenges. Speaking on Newsfile on Saturday, Executive Secretary of the National Interest Movement, Susan Edu Amankwa, says Ghana has battled flooding since 1960s with little meaningful progress due to the lack of effective interventions, with leaders often politicizing disasters. Both the NPP and the NDC have been trading blames over which administration has failed most in addressing Accra's perennial flooding. Director of Communications for Dr. Mahmoud Bamia's team, Dennis Miracles Abuaji, blamed the incumbent government for last week's flood.
5: Nobody else was responsible for what happened on Monday. It is the government. And I'll tell you more. The anti-floods responsibility, task force responsibility, is to ensure that what happened on Monday did not happen. Not only that, remember that 3 weeks before Monday, another one had happened, that people had died. So first of all, that anti-flood task force failed, because your job is to anti. Your job is to prevent. You would have succeeded if there was no flooding. As long as we have seen flood in such a devastating nature, you failed. Take responsibility. Don't make excuses. It is disrespectful. It is insulting. It is heartbreaking. When you were given a responsibility to anti something, and the thing has happened, and you want to shift blame.
0: Well, you heard there Dennis Miracles Abuaje. We can now listen to former NDC MP for Tamale Central, Inusa Fuseni, who says there are key lessons to be learnt and cautions the MPP against politicizing disasters, stressing that their side failed to resolve the problem.
6: Well, then, you mean nothing has been done over the years, which is that it's inadequate. Now, I say reimagining. Let's, you see, this shifting sounds of politics will not help us. Countries have developed not because of politics, but because of the way individuals have taken the responsibility to partner government to develop the countries.
7: Because of the leadership that the politics gives those countries.
6: I agree.
0: We can now hear from Executive Secretary of the National Interest Movement, Susan Edu Amankwa, who maintains that successive governments have failed to find durable solutions to Ghana's flooding challenge.
1: Subsequent governments have failed us. It's as simple as that. So this sort of political football that is now being played, you know, about whose tenure has had the worst flood consequences than the other, we find it nauseating and upsetting. There's a job to be done. We have people in place who should do the job and take the lead. They should just go ahead and do it and not engage in this kind of, you did this, you...
0: Well, that's how we wrap up Newsnight. For more news, please log on to myjoonline.com. 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

0: In the Bible, there are four accounts of the life of Jesus that altogether are called the Gospel. And the Gospel of John begins by introducing Jesus as the Word of God.
1: What does that mean for a person to be a word?
0: Yeah, it's a great question. Let's check it out. So John's account has 21 chapters, and it begins with a carefully designed prologue that places Jesus' story in a cosmic context. It starts like this.
2: In the beginning was the Word.
1: In the beginning, that's how the story of the whole Bible begins. In the beginning, God created the skies and the land.
0: Right, John is claiming that to really understand who Jesus is, you need to start way, way back in the beginning. And what was God doing in the beginning? He was speaking his creative word into the darkness.
1: Words like, let there be light, let the dry land appear, let plants grow.
0: Picture a king who can get things done just by speaking a word. That's how God speaks in Genesis 1, 10 times. And each word turns the dark chaos into an ordered cosmos that is full of life.
1: Creation hears the word and obeys.
0: Now, think about it. A person's word is their word because it embodies their thoughts. But as it goes out from them, it becomes separate. It's this idea that John explores next.
2: And the Word was with God, and the Word was God. He was in the beginning with God.
0: Notice how John has designed this opening statement so the outer lines are about the Word's eternal nature. He's from the beginning. And then the center lines are a claim about the Word's identity.
1: The Word is both with God and is God. They're two and also one.
0: Now, after these opening lines are six more paragraphs that are arranged in two matching groups. The first three tell the story of Jesus with imagery drawn from the scroll of Genesis. Creation began with God bringing light into darkness, and now, with the coming of Jesus, God's beginning a new creation.
2: In him was life, and that life was the light of humanity. And the light shines in the darkness, but the darkness did not overcome it.
1: In the next paragraph, we meet a new character, John the Baptizer.
0: Yeah, he was preparing Israel for something new that God was going to do by bearing witness to Jesus when he arrived.
2: John came as a witness, so he could bear witness to the light, so that everyone could believe through him.
0: After this, the third paragraph explores the choice people face when God's light enters the world through Jesus. Some choose to stay in the dark, but others enter the light and are recreated, reborn as new kinds of humans.
2: Unto his own he came, but his own did not receive him. But to those who did receive him, he gave authority to become children of God, to those who believe in his name.
1: So these three paragraphs summarize the story of Jesus as God's word bringing light to the darkness. All imagery from Genesis.
0: Right. And now watch. John will go back and retell the same story again, but this time with imagery taken from the scroll of Exodus.
2: The Word became flesh and dwelt among us, and we saw his glory, the glory of the one and only from the Father.
0: So the eternal Word of God entered into creation by becoming a mortal human named Jesus.
1: And he dwelt among us?
0: Yeah, the Greek word for dwelt is skenein. It means literally to live in a tent. John is comparing Jesus to the sacred tabernacle that Moses built at Mount Sinai, the place where God's glorious presence came to live and unite with his people.
1: So Jesus is a human tabernacle?
0: Yeah, he's the reality to which the tabernacle pointed, the place where God and humanity are united as one.
1: Next, we get another mention of John the Baptizer, who's bearing witness to Jesus, saying,
2: "This is the one of whom I said, the one who comes after me actually precedes me, because he was long before me."
0: After this, John tells about how he and his friends actually met Jesus, and how they made the choice to follow and trust him, and so were transformed by his light.
2: "From his fullness we all received grace upon grace. The Torah was given through Moses. Grace and truth came through Jesus Messiah."
0: John was an Israelite, part of the family, that received through Moses the generous gift of the Torah that shared God's word and wisdom. And now, through Jesus, John and his fellow Israelites have received the ultimate gift of God's truth and love, Jesus himself.
1: And this time, God's word isn't written. It's a person.
0: Exactly. Now, to wrap things up, John concludes the prologue with words that echo the opening lines.
2: "No one has ever seen God, the one and only God who is in the lap of the Father. That one has made known."
0: So, on the one hand, God is transcendent and above all, totally other.
1: And if that were the end of the story, God would remain distant from us.
0: But then John starts talking about this one and only God who's in the lap of the Father.
1: Now, what does that mean?
0: Well, remember in the prologue's opening, John used the image of God and God's Word. Now he uses another image of a father whose son is sitting really close.
1: A king and his word, a father and his son, they're both ways of saying the same thing?
0: Right. John wants to make clear that the Jesus he knew was both distinct from God and also God. And as God's word and son and light and glory, Jesus came to make known.
1: Yeah, to make known what?
0: Yeah, exactly. In Greek, John doesn't say. He actually leaves the sentence open.
1: He forgot to finish the last sentence?
0: No, it's on purpose. It's John's invitation to keep reading the story so you can discover for yourself what Jesus wants to make known to you. Ultimately, John sees the whole story of the Bible as an invitation to know and be known by the Father and the Son, who together are the one God.
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That's right. And they're moving with the speed of God. And since our God dwells in marvelous light, we can say we are moving with the speed of light. Isn't that right? That's right. We're moving. We're moving. We're

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Hi! 7 minutes to seven right here on Love 99.5 FM. My name is Imano, the God Lover. 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

0: just as we do it every single Sunday evening, we praise God. First of all, we gather in the presence of God, and then we praise God. We lift up His holy name, we declare His name to the ends of the earth. And then together as believers, we learn from the scriptures. But today we're going to have just a bit of a twist. Right, because you know the season we are in, eh? It's the World Cup season, even though Ghana is free. But I still bring in to you the World Cup fever right here on radio. So our show will be cut short this evening. Please, bear with us.
1: For whatever, hey, for the Lord has gone ahead of me.
0: But let me welcome you to Gospel Group once again. God has done it, and we are moving with the power of God. A big good evening going out to you for doing the listening right now. A big good evening going out to Junior.

0: And that'll be our new releases on Gospel Groove right here on Love 99.5 FM. And then I'll bring to you our song of the week. Then we wrap up the show this evening, even as we make way for the sports team to bring to you the FIFA World Cup tie between Norway and Brazil. Our WhatsApp number is 055-111-1195. 055-111-1195. Send me a message. Wish somebody a good evening. And also wish them a happy new month. Today happens to be the first Sunday of the month of July. It's actually my birth month. Eh? That's right. So if you're here, welcome, welcome, welcome. Let's praise God and declare His name to the ends of the earth. God bless you.
1: Gospel groove.
2: Gospel groove.
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That's right, and his name is Jesus, the King of Kings and the Lord of Lords, the Holy One of Israel, Yahweh Chikenu. And that is the name of the Holy One of God, our Messiah. You're still listening to Gospel Group right here on Love 99.5 FM. My name is Emmanuel, the God Lover. Thank you for joining us. Let me bring to you brand new gospel songs coming through the past week and before. Brand

Don't forget that I mentioned that we'll bring to you the World Cup fixture between Norway and Brazil. Steven Zando and the team already in the studios. We'll do that at 8 p.m. I'll hand over at 7:30. Stick and stay.

That's right, and the song says, Jesus has won. Special announcement, the devil taught. He thought that he'd brought Jesus down by nailing him to the cross. But yes, he is risen for me. Jesus has the victory. And so I have the victory. And in fact, you also have the victory.

yes indeed, and the song says Ebenezer Nyame Abuame. Nyame Abuame. This is coming from the camp of Adum Kiki.

That's right, and that is Nyame Abuami, Adum Kiki, coming through, brand new song. And it's actually first time I play right here on Love 99.5 FM. Let me just take it back. Nyame Abuami, Adum Kiki, let's go. Yeah.

many thank you to the camp of Mercy Chinwo. She's teamed up with Nathaniel Bassi and they bring to us Promise Keeper. Enjoy this one.

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And he is our promise keeper. When he makes a promise, he shall keep it. And this is promise keeper Mercy Chinua and Nathaniel Bassi coming through for this powerful one. I just don't know which part to cut in.

shrine, and when the Lord sends his word, it does not return to him until it has fulfilled the purpose to which he was sent. And I see he, because you know that the word of God is Jesus himself. Now let me take you to the camp of Obapa Christie. Brand new song, she calls us Wayebi.

song says, why you be, he has done well, coming from the camp of Obapa Christie, and the song says, senyamia ye bia, obebuame. And in fact, if God has done something for you, you have to put your trust in Him that He can do it again. And in fact, He will do it again. Exceedingly, abundantly above all that you can ask or think. Powerful song coming through there. And this is actually our last song for this evening. I can bring to you our song of the week. I will do that next week. I cannot also bring to you our Thank You Though segment. We'll do that next week as well. But I'll pay way for the sports team to bring to us the World Cup fixture between Norway and Brazil.

God bless you so much. My name is Emmanuel, the God lover. And may the good Lord be with you and with your spirit. Enjoy your evening. And please stick and stay with us right here on Love 99.5 FM. God bless you.

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All right, background song. Shakira featuring Burna Boy. They call this one Die Die, the official 2026 World Cup song. It's 8 minutes to hit 8 p.m. Good evening. Welcome to our coverage of the 2026 World Cup tournament. Tonight, we've got live commentary for you. It is Brazil versus Norway. Wow, what a game it will be. Wow, what a game it will be. Ose Brazil. Ose Norway. Ose Vinicius Jr. Ose Ellen Brothaland. Who wins? Let's go. We'll get to find out in the next 90 minutes right here on your Super Station Love 99.5 FM.

All right, so fifth-ranked Brazil looked to reach the quarterfinals for the ninth World Cup competition in a row when they battled underdog Norway in a 2026 round of 16 World Cup match on Sunday. Now, the five-time champion Brazilians have been dominant at times and are coming off a 2-1 win over Japan in the round of 32. Norway, meanwhile, are looking to reach the quarterfinals for the first time after having failed to qualify for the past six World Cup competitions. The Norwegians have won three of their fall 2026 World Cup matchups, including a 2-1 victory over Ivory Coast on Tuesday. Brazil finished on the top of Group C with wins over Scotland and Haiti and a draw with Morocco. They fought from a goal down to beat Japan by 2-1 in a stoppage time in the last 32 stage. Norway came second in Group I, winning against Iraq and Senegal and falling to France. They sealed a late 2-1 victory over Ivory Coast. Ah, that game, the way they bashed me in the last 32, the Scandinavian, you know, nation's first World Cup knockout victory or after previous exit to Italy in 1938 and 1998. But in terms of head-to-head, Norway hold a real distinction of never having lost to Brazil, with two wins and two draws from their previous four meetings, including a memorable 2-1 victory over Brazil in their group stage of the 1998 World Cup. More worryingly for Carlo Ancelotti, Brazil have been eliminated from each of their last six World Cup knockout ties against European opponents since beating Germany in the 2002 final. I'll just do it again. And Brazil faces another European side tonight. Kickoff is in 5 minutes time right here on the Superstation Love 99.5. FM, I bring you live commentary. The game is being played at the MetLife Stadium, currently branded as New York Jay-Z Stadium for the 2026 World Cup. It is a multi-purpose stadium in the northeastern United States, located at the Midlands Sports Complex in East Rutherford. The stadium hosted multiple matches of the 2025 FIFA Club World Cup, including the final, and is hosting multiple matches of the 2026 World Cup, including its final. The capacity of the stadium is over 82,000. Wow! MetLife Stadium, that is the venue of action. And referee for this match is a Moroccan-born American referee, Ismail Efat. He's in charge of this major run of 16 match between Brazil and Norway in New Jersey. And so far, he has been the type of referee who doesn't tolerate many fouls, averaging a high number of yellow cards in the 2026 World Cup. Efat has already officiated five World Cup matches, including in 2022 when he handled Brazil's defeat to Cameroon. He handed out seven yellow cards in the game, which stands as his highest, heaviest World Cup.

Right, we'll get into first half commentary in a moment, but let me invite some messages on the WhatsApp number 055-1111-995. 055-1111-995. That's your WhatsApp number. So send your WhatsApp messages through this number, and I'll be glad to share your comments and your messages to the rest of the world. Carlo Ancelotti has announced his first 11 for this particular clash. I'll go through the first 11 in a moment. And of course, Norway manager Ståle Solbakken has also announced his first 11 for this particular one. Brazil goes into the fixture with a 4-4-2 formation. And then, of course, Norway is also going into the fixture with a 4-3-3 formation. Let me start off with the lineup for Brazil. Alisson Becker, your usual suspect, is in post. And of course, in defense, we have Danilo of Flamengo in jersey number 13. Marquinhos, he's the captain of this Brazilian team. He's wearing jersey number 4. And of course, he plays his club football for Paris Saint-Germain. There's Gabriel Magalhães, the Arsenal centre-back. He's wearing jersey number 3. And then, of course, there is Douglas Santos of Zenit St. Petersburg. And he's wearing jersey number 16. In midfield, we have Ryan of Bournemouth wearing jersey number 26. Bruno Guimarães of Newcastle United wearing jersey number 8. There's Casemiro, yes, the former Man United midfielder, wearing jersey number 5. And Gabriel Martinez, Nelly wearing jersey number 22. Up front, we have Matheus Cunha of Man United wearing jersey number 9. And of course, the superstar who plays for Real Madrid, Vinicius Jr. Now to the camp of Norway, they also go into the fixture with a 4-3-3 formation. That's the formation from head coach Ståle Solbakken. In the goalkeeping department, we have Ojan Nyland representing Seville. He's wearing jersey number 1. In defense, he's been supported by Julian Reyerson of Borussia Dortmund, wearing jersey number 26. There's Christopher Ajer of Brentford, wearing jersey number 3. And Laiseka Hegem of Bologna, wearing jersey number 17. And David Wolfe completes the defense, the back four, and he plays his club football for Wolves. He's wearing jersey number 5. In midfield, we have Patrick Berge of Bode Glimt wearing jersey number 6, and there's Sander Berge. So two Berges in this particular game, one place for Bode Glimt and one place for Fulham. So Sander Berge wearing jersey number 8 is a midfielder and he plays for Fulham. And there is Martin Odegaard, the captain of the team, representing Arsenal, wearing jersey number 10. Up front, there's Antonio Musa of RB Leipzig wearing jersey number 20, and Erling Haaland wearing jersey number 9. Their super striker wearing jersey number 9. He plays his club football for Manchester City. And then, of course, there's Alexander Solov of Atletico Madrid wearing jersey number 7. So, like I mentioned, we'll get into first half commentary in a moment. It is Brazil versus Norway. Who qualifies to the next stage of the competition? Now, whoever seals qualification will be meeting Mexico or England in the quarterfinals on Saturday at the 2026 World Cup tournaments.

Referee Ismail Efat has signaled the two teams into action. Game underway at the MetLife Stadium. It's goal kick in favor of Brazil. Quickly effected by Marquinhos. Marquinhos to his goalkeeper, Alisson Becker. Alisson Becker looking for options for Brazil. Alisson Becker, born on the second day of October 1992. He's 33 years of age and getting his 79th cap for Brazil. And he plays his club football for Liverpool. Alisson Becker will send a long one into the half of Norway. But that will pose no danger for Norway. Goalkeeper for Norway, Nyland, picks this one. Nyland for Norway. Norway on the ball. Looking for options. He sends a long one. Hess will go up. That's quickly intercepted in there by Norway. The ball will roll to touch and it's a throw-in in favor of Brazil. Throw-in quickly effected. Back to the Brazilian half to Alisson Becker. Becker on the ball. Alisson Becker, he sends this one to Marquinhos. Marquinhos to Danilo. Danilo sends a beautiful pass to Douglas Costa, but that's quickly intercepted by...

0: Norway. The ball rolled to touch another throw-in. Throw-in in favor of Norway, quickly effected. Ball back to Leska Hagem of Norway. Hagem to Martin Odegaard. Odegaard to Sander Brege. Brege to the right-hand side. To Alexander Solov. Solov back to Reyesen. Reyesen of Norway. Reyesen still on the ball. Looking to go past his marker. But there's a quick interception for Brazil by Matias Cunha. The ball rolls to touch. Throw-in. Another throw-in for Norway. Julian Reyesen quickly effects the throw-in. Erling Haaland sends a back pass to Reyesen. Reyesen. Brazil intercept this one. Back in possession now. But the Norwegians will recover. A counter-attack for Norway. An opportunity for Norway. Goal! Oh! Offside. Brege thought he has scored, but the linesman has raised his flag. And the goal will be cancelled only after a VAR review. Norway thought they had taken the lead in this game. It looks to me that the player, Alexander Solot, was onside. It's a close call by the referee, Ismail Efat. And this will certainly be reviewed by VAR. But that was a beautiful strike from Sander Brege. He thought he had scored for Norway, but the referee raised his flag. The linesman raised his flag, signaling for an offside. Certainly will be reviewed by VAR. To the disappointment of the Norwegian fans in the stadium. You can clearly see that. No, so goal has been cancelled. Game continues here at the MetLife Stadium. 3 minutes of action played. It is Norway 0, Brazil 0. Norway in possession now. Brazil pressing Norway. But Norway goalkeeper Nyland sends a long one in there, picked in there by Erling Haaland. Erling Haaland to Brege. Brege to Alexander Solov. Solov will send this one back to Martin Odegaard. Odegaard to Christopher Adjei. Adjei to Leiseka Hagem of Norway. Norway still keeping possession here. Extending pass at the back to Martin Odegaard. Odegaard will search forward. Send this one to Alexander Solov of Atletico Madrid. Solov will send it back to Martin Odegaard. Odegaard. Sends this one to Julian to Hagem. Advancing forward. Hagem to David Woffe. David Woffe to back to his goalkeeper, Nyland. Nyland still keeping possession here for Norway. He sends a long one looking for the rant of Alexander Solov. He's able to control this one. Beat his marker, Douglas Costa. So, Alexander Solov on the ball. What can he do to this one? Seeking to go past his marker. Sends it back to Julian Reyesen. Reyesen to Martin Odegaard. Odegaard. Still keeping possession for Norway. Odegaard to David Woffe. David Woffe to Antonio Nusa. Nusa of Norway. To captain of the team, Martin Odegaard. Odegaard to Brege. Brege will send this to the right-hand side. Picked in there by Alexander Solov. Solov sent a cross in there, but that's quickly intercepted by Douglas Costa. Douglas Santos, I beg your pardon, of Brazil. And it's a corner kick in favor of Norway. 5 minutes played so far, and it looks like the Norwegians are in charge of the game now. In fact, they thought they had scored, only for the linesman to raise his flag for an offside. That goal was cancelled. An opportunity for Norway to get the first goal in this game. Erling Haaland looking to head this one in. Corner kick for Norway. Who is behind the ball? Martin Odegaard, captain of the team. Martin Odegaard quickly sends this one in. Heads to go up. But referee Ismail Efas, whistled for something. He scored two players. Ryan Vinicius Jr. And there is Alexander Solov telling them something that I'm unable to hear. But corner kick will be retaken. Corner kick will be taken again. It is Martin Odegaard, captain of the Norway national team, still behind the ball. Martin Odegaard sends this one in. Nice crossing. The Hess will go up an opportunity. No. The Brazilians will recover and sends a long ball in there. But that's quickly intercepted by Norway. Brazil. Gabriel Martinelli gives it this one to Vinicius Jr. Goes past his marker. but that's quickly intercepted by Norway. Norway back in possession now. Norway, Martin Odegaard detecting the pace of the game from midfield. Fantastic pass, Martin Odegaard to Brege to Patrick Brege, Patrick Brege to Alexander Soloft, Soloft to Julian Reyerson. Send this one to his captain, Martin Odegaard. Odegaard slowing down the game here. Odegaard to Brege, Brege back to Odegaard, Odegaard to Christopher Oje. Advancing forward to the Brazilian half, back to David Wolf of Norway. Norway stick, beautiful display from Norway. Norway still in possession here. The ball goes back to the defense half of Norway. Back to goalkeeper Ojan Nyland of Norway. He will send this one to Christopher Adje. Christopher Adje to his center back, Vriesak Hegem. But unfortunately for him, that pass was quickly intercepted. It's a throw in favor of Brazil, quickly effected. Casemiro on the ball for Brazil. Casemiro gives this one to Douglas Santos back to Marquinhos, beautiful pass. Marquinhos, he sends this one to Rayan back to Danilo to back Casemiro in the middle of the pack, advancing to the half of Norway, sends a two ball in there, picked in there by Douglas Santos. An opportunity for Brazil. Gabriel Martinelli. But still, Gabriel Martinelli still in possession for Brazil. Bruno Guimarães. Still, danger moment for Norway. Sends a long pass to Vinicius Junior at the far touchline. Vinicius Junior beats his marker. Still, keeps possession. Vinicius Junior. Beautiful display. Fantastic display. Vinicius Junior. But the ball rolls to touch. And welcome goal kick for Norway. It was the man, the Real Madrid superstar, Vinicius Junior, born on the 12th July 2000. He's 25 years, making his 50th appearance for Brazil. He scored 9 goals so far for the Brazilian national team. He beat his marker, but that was too much for him to still control. The ball went to touch, and it was a goal kick. Goal kick quickly effected. Nyland sends a long one in there, quickly headed by Brazil. Bruno Guimarães sends a long one to the path of Vinicius Junior. Vinicius Junior, but the ball has been intercepted. Back to Norway. Sander Brege, the Fulham midfielder, keeping possession for Norway. Sander Brege, looking for options. Sends this to his midfield partner, Patrick Brege. I've told you, we have two Breges in this game. Patrick Brege plays for Bodo Glimt, he's a midfielder. And his partner in midfield, Sander Brege, plays his club football for Fulham. So Sander Brege on the ball now, looking for options in the middle of the pack. Sends this back to Leska Hegem to David Wolf to Antonio Nusa. But that's quickly intercepted. Brazil will recover this one. Bruno Guimarães, two ball, an opportunity for Brazil. The player has been brought down. It was Marquinhos Cunha, who was through on goal. He was brought down by Norwegian defender Christopher Adje. But the referee, Moroccan-born American referee Ismail Erfat, will have none of it. It looks like a penalty for me. This incident will certainly be reviewed by VAR. VAR will certainly review this one. Christopher Adje, for me, didn't touch the ball. Matias Cunha got the first touch of the ball, and the sliding tackle from Christopher Adje brought down Matias Cunha. This should be a penalty for Brazil. Referee Ismail Erfat is speaking to the people in the VAR room. This is being checked. If the referee whistles for a penalty, I will not be surprised. This is live commentary. Norway versus Brazil. 10 minutes at the MetLife Stadium. It is 2 goalless. Who qualifies to the next stage of the competition? Pretty soon, I will be telling you about proud sponsors for our coverage of the 2026 World Cup. Ghana is out of the competition, but hey, the competition continues. There are good teams there still playing so well, and certainly your superstition will bring you comprehensive coverage of the competition. Ismail, a fat referee from America, he's going to the touchline to have a look on the touchline monitor. And when it gets to this period, then it becomes dangerous for the opposing team. I will not be surprised if this ends up in a penalty for Brazil. He was clearly brought down. The referee is done. Moroccan-born American referee Ismail Efat is done reviewing the incident. Now he's going to talk to the crowd. Listen, after review, it's a penalty. I told you. Godfrey, I told you. After review, the referee says Norwegian player wearing jersey number 3, Christopher Ajay, plus his club football for Brentford. He brought down Matheus Cunha. And that's a clear penalty in favor of Brazil. Brazil with an opportunity to get a first goal, to register the first goal in this particular game. Let me welcome my summarizer, Tesco. ASK Morgan just joined me in the studio. Tesco, good evening. How are you doing?
1: Good evening, Zando. I hope you are doing well.
0: Kindly speak into this microphone for me.
1: All good. Right, Zando, I hope you are doing well.
0: I'm good. I mean, you watched the incident. I predicted that it was going to be a penalty. Was it a penalty for you?
1: It is a clear penalty. Christopher Ajay threw himself into the challenge, but he was slow. He wasn't fast enough. And so, Matheus Cunha had the only touch on the ball ahead of him. And so, it came in as a late tackle. Clear penalty.
0: Matheus Cunha was brought down. Clear penalty for Brazil. Who takes that?
1: Bruno Guimarães.
0: Penalty for Brazil. Bruno Guimarães. The man who plays his club football for Newcastle United. Bruno Guimarães. Behind the ball. Can Brazil register the first goal to ease some pressure off them? Bruno Guimarães. 1-2. Bruno Guimarães. Oh, that has been saved. Beautiful save. It was a goal bound from the spot, but Norway goalkeeper Ojan Nyland was able to save this one. Beautiful save from Norwegian goalkeeper Tesco.
1: This is an excellent save. You know, in these competitions, one thing that will keep you in the competition for as long as possible is your goalkeeper in these moments. And so Nyland has proven what an experienced goalkeeper he is, and we are so happy to see him pull off that save. As for Bruno Guimarães, by now his emotions are all over the place, and so his teammates will have to console him.
0: But where was Vinicius Junior anyway?
1: That is the question we are all asking. But these penalties come down to confidence.
0: Yeah.
1: If you do not have the confidence, you don't attempt it. This is the biggest stage, and so you wouldn't want to complicate things for himself.
0: Ojan Nyland, the Norway goalkeeper, born on 10th September 1990. He's 35 years of age, making his 72nd appearance for Norway. Plays his club football for Seville. He was able to save this penalty from Bruno Guimarães. Two goalless at the MetLife Stadium. Wow, that was a beautiful save. But it looks like he crossed his line. Did he cross his line? No, he didn't cross his line.
1: The right foot was still on
0: the line. But that was a beautiful save from Norway. And the player, the goalkeeper, was certainly happy. Erupting the entire stadium, especially from the end of the Norway team, the Norway fans. They are happy their goalkeeper was able to save this one. Brazil will recover this one. Marquinhos to Gabriel Magalhães. Gabriel Magalhães to Alisson Becker. Becker to Gabriel. Gabriel to Douglas Santos. Santos to Vinicius Junior. But he's been brought down, and referee Ismael Efat forces for a foul in favor of Brazil. Foul for Brazil. Foul quickly effected. Long searching pass to the path of
1: Ryan.
0: Ryan sent this one in there, but his shot was off target. This is not a strike that worry goalkeeper Nyland at all. And it's a welcome goal kick for Norway. Norway coach Stale Solbakken on the touchline issuing tactical instructions to his players. I can see legends of the Brazilian national team, ex-players, Luiz Nazário de Lima.
1: Yeah, Arnaud.
0: I call him the original Ronaldo. In the stands enjoying the game. But now he's telling himself, Akomko.
1: Brazil power by this time to miss a penalty at this stage of the competition.
0: No, but penalties are missed by, great players. So it's normal for players to miss penalties. So
1: the reason why this one particularly is sad for any Brazilian is that this squad has a lot of penalty takers. Mm-hmm. Vinicius Junior is a very good penalty taker. We've seen him taking it several times.
0: Matias Cunha. Even Casemiro.
1: Taking it at Wolves. Casemiro is a very good penalty taker. And so it is very worrying to have them and hand the ball to Bruno Guimarães, who we thought was going to convert, unfortunately, to miss it.
0: Game continues here. Norway back in possession. Hagem for Norway. He sends this one to Antonio Nusa at the near touchline. Antonio Nusa wants to beat his marker. Goes past his marker. Gives this one to Brede will send this one to Julian Reyerson. Reyerson of Norway. Reyerson, what can he do? Reyerson still keeping possession. Sends it back to Alger to captain of the team, Martin Odegaard. Odegaard looking for option. Advanced to the half of Brazil. Still, Odegaard. But that's quickly intercepted. And Vinicius Junior will cover this one. Matias Cunha. Brazil on their bike. Matias Cunha. Vinicius Junior. Into the half of Norway. Sends a long cross in there. But nobody there in particular to do the final connection. And Norway will quickly recover this one. Norway back in possession now. The man, Antonio Nusa, gives it back to Martin Odegaard. Sends this one to Alexander Soloth. Soloth at the far side. But that's quickly intercepted. Beautiful display. Beautiful tackle from Douglas Santos of Brazil. Douglas Santos gives this one to Matias Cunha. Cunha to Bruno Guimarães. Bruno Guimarães to Ryan. On the ball for Brazil. Ryan sends it back to
1: Danilo
0: to Casemiro. Casemiro to Douglas Santos to Gabriel Martinelli. Martinelli to Marquinhos. Marquinhos sends a long pass to Ryan looking for options. No, he sends it back. Now Brazil still keeping possession. Casemiro to an opportunity for Brazil. No, but Matias Cunha was released on goal. He was blocked by Christopher Ajay. And the goalkeeper for Norway, Ojan Nyland, who saved the penalty not too long ago, will cover this one for Norway. Tesco.
1: Zando, great work by Christopher Ajay this time. Moving in there, getting to the ball before the player, and then blocking the player out to create a safe space for the goalkeeper to gather the ball safely. That was an excellent piece of anticipation. And we will see that the Norwegians are going to dominate possession in this game, because then they have a thicker midfield than the Brazilians. When you look at Sander Berge, and of course Martin Odegaard. The Brazilians on the other hand.
0: No, but they have Bruno Guimarães and Casemiro.
1: Yes, they are limited to only two midfielders. They are playing just Bruno Guimarães and then Casemiro. And then they are playing Gabriel Martinelli in a makeshift number 10 position.
0: And then Ryan.
1: Which makes them difficult to match the numbers of the Norwegians in the middle. But however, the Brazilians will be very dangerous on the attack. They will be very dangerous when they are counter-attacking. And so the Norwegians should watch out for the Brazilians as they continue to dominate possession.
0: Norway still keeping the ball. The man Christopher Ajay to Julian Reversen. He sends a long pass back to his goalkeeper, Nyland. Norway goalkeeper Nyland on the ball. Nyland to Hagem. Hagem back to Nyland. Nyland looking for options. Sends a long pass in there. Looking for the runs of Alexander Solov. Beautiful control. Alexander Solov. He sends it back to Bridge to Martin Odegaard. Dribble pass Vinicius Junior. Odegaard to keep in possession. Sends a beautiful pass to Julian Reyerson. Reyerson advancing to the half of Brazil. Reyerson to Martin Odegaard. Odegaard back to Reyerson. Reyerson to Bridge in the middle of the pack. Bridge controls this one. Sends it to Martin Odegaard. Odegaard to Reyerson. Reyerson. Alexander Salov wanted the ball. He didn't get it. Reyerson sends the ball to Odegaard to Bridge to Solov. Solov to Bridge back to Reyerson. Reyerson sends a long pass to Christopher Ajay. Ajay to captain of the team, Odegaard. Odegaard back to Ajay. Ajay keeping possession. Ajay to Hagem. Back to his goalkeeper, Nyland. Nyland, the Norway goalkeeper on the ball now. He will send a long pass. Beautiful control from Alexander Solov. Solov was out of option. He sent it back to Bridge. Bridge to Reyerson. Reyerson back to Bridge. Odegaard wants the ball. Yes, he gets it. In the middle of the pack. Odegaard. Martin Odegaard. Captain of the Norway team. Martin Odegaard sends this one to Hegem. Advancing to the half of Brazil. Hegem still on the ball now. Send this one to David Wolf to Musa. But David Wolf has been brought down by Ryan. And the referee, Ismail Efat, was right there on the spot. Whistling for a foul. Free kick. This is a clear foul. Free kick in favor of Norway. It was the man, Ryan, who brought down Antonio Musa. Free kick. Martin Odegaard behind the ball. And Tesco, I mean, they've got some top players in there.
1: Yes.
0: There's Alexander Solov, there's Ellen Butterland.
1: Yeah.
0: And these players are always dangerous whenever they're in the position have.
1: Zando, the Scandinavians are naturally very tall people.
0: And physical as well.
1: Yes, and physical as well. So like you said, Alexander Solov 6.4. Ellen Haaland 6.4, Sander Berge 6.4 as well. Patrick Berge is quite not too tall, 5'10.
0: Antonio Musa beats his marker, an opportunity for Norway. Beats his marker, sends it back to Antonio Musa to David Wolf. Can he send a cross in there? Wolf to Musa, but that's quickly intercepted. Brazil counter attack Norway here. Matias Cunha. I can see Vinicius Junior at the far side, an opportunity for Brazil. But Matias Cunha, he couldn't keep his composure. He was brought down by the referee. The Moroccan-born American referee, Ismail Efat, will have none of that. He says play must continue. But I think Matias Cunha should have passed the ball to Vinicius Junior, who was through on goal.
1: He should have used Vinicius Junior because he had more speed to penetrate and all. So a pass between the two center backs would have found Vinicius Junior, and that would have been more dangerous. Like you said, the Scandinavians are physical, they are strong, so you can't beat them with strength.
0: Game continues at the MetLife Stadium. This is live commentary. Brazil versus Norway. It's still goalless, 24 minutes played on your superstation love, 99.5 FM. Norway still keeping possession. Norway, the man Christopher Ajay on the ball, looking for options, sends this one to his right back, Julian Reyerson. Sends this one to Alexander Solov. Solov to Reyerson, back to Martin Odegaard. Odegaard to Patrick Bridge. Patrick Bridge back to Christopher Ajay. Ajay to Martin Odegaard. Martin Odegaard keeping possession for Norway. Odegaard will send it to Ajay. Ajay sends this one to Leiseka Hegem. Hegem to Antonio Nusa. Fantastic player. Antonio Nusa sends it back to Ajay still on the ball for Norway. It looks like he wants to pass the ball to his goalkeeper because he's lot of options.
1: Yeah. indeed, that's what
0: he has done. He sends this one to his goalkeeper, Nyland. Nyland is looking to send a long ball to the path of Alexander. That has been the strategy. Whenever Nyland gets the ball, just look for the runs of Alexander Solov.
1: Yeah.
0: At the far touch line.
1: Yeah.
0: That has been the strategy of Solomakan, the head coach of Norway team.
1: Yeah, Zando. To create space over there, create chaos on the left side of the Brazilian defense and see what Haaland can produce from there.
0: Brazil recovers this one. Marquinhos on the ball. Advances to the midfield area, sends it back to his centre-back partner, Gabriel Magalhães. Gabriel sends it back to Marquinhos. Marquinhos to Danilo. Danilo to Ryan. Ryan beats his marker. But that's quickly intercepted by Norway. And Antonio Nusa will pick this one. Beats two players from Brazil. Fantastic play from Antonio Nusa, the man who plays for RB Leipzig. Born on the 17th of April 2005. He's just 21 years of age, and I must tell you, he's been tormenting Brazil right back Danilo in this game. 25 minutes played inside the MetLife Stadium. It's still goalless, but I have to let you know that Brazil has missed a penalty. Whoever wins this one will meet either England or Mexico, and they play this down in the round of 32. Hydration break, Tesco, it is still goalless. Brazil nil, Norway nil.
1: Yes, it has been a very difficult game so far. If Bruno Guimarães was able to convert that penalty, it would have been a defining moment for the game. It would have changed the entire course of the game, and it would have opened the game up more for much more excitement and all of that. But it is just 26 minutes played. There's still a lot, a huge chunk of this game is yet to unfold. Let's see what the two teams have for us. But I just think the Brazilians need to come out of that penalty miss and then get something in this game as soon as possible.
0: That's my man, Tesco. It looks like the penalty miss has really affected the Brazilians in this particular game. And Tesco wants them to come out of that miss, put themselves together again, and fight for something. 26 minutes played at the MetLife Stadium. Let me tell you about proud sponsors of the 2026 World Cup. Right here on Love 99.5, Magberry Biscuit Predicts and Win Promotion. 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I will tell you about the Lawson Delayman capsules in a moment. And Lawson Delay Ginger Liquor in a moment. But game continues here at the MetLife Stadium. It is still goalless. 30 minutes played. Brazil nil. Norway nil. Hegem of Norway gives this one to goalkeeper Nalan. Nalan sends a long ball to the half of Brazil. Has to go up. An opportunity for Norway. But Alisson Becker came out of his post to clear this one. It was Erling Haaland who was racing to control this one through on goal. But unfortunately for Haaland, Alisson Becker came out of his post to clear this one.
1: Yeah.
0: The music star Jay-Z is at the MetLife Stadium watching the game.
1: Great anticipation by Alisson Becker. So far, I think that the goalkeepers are holding their end so well. minutes ago, just a couple of minutes ago, we saw that beautiful cross from Gabriel Martinelli just got intercepted by the goalkeeper. That was waiting to find Bruno Guimarães for an empty net. A simple tapping would have been suffice. So let me commend the goalkeepers for the good job they are doing so far.
0: Game continues at the MetLife Stadium. Bridges sends a long ball, picked in there by Martin Odegaard. Beautiful control. Odegaard sends this one to Holov. Holov's back to you, Odegaard. Martin Odegaard, captain of the Norway team, still keeping possession for Norway. Sends this one to Solov. Solov back to Martin Odegaard. Odegaard to Bridge. Sander Bridge to Anthony Wisa. Antonio Wisa dribbles past his marker, but that's quickly intercepted by Bruno Guimarães. Guimarães to Casemiro sends this one to Vinicius Jr. Beautiful display. Now, Matias Cunha sends this one to Vinicius Jr. Vinicius Jr. advancing to the half of Norway. Can he control this one? No. He beat his marker, Angers. But that was too much. There was too much power behind that ball. The ball rose to touch. It's a goal kick in favor of Norway. But that looks like a good opportunity for Brazil.
1: Yeah, great team play. I think today, coach Carlo Ancelotti has decided to rely on counter-attack since he has considered that there's no way his midfield can dominate over the Norwegian midfield. However, the challenge I see with the play of the Norwegians is that they have not registered a single attempt on goal. When we talk of finding a target, they have not registered a single attempt on goal. And for me, that is bad for them so far. After enjoying about 70% of ball possession, they should have probably found a shot on target by now.
0: Game continues here. Gabriel Martinelli for Brazil. He sends this one to Danilo. Danilo controls it, sends it back to
1: Martinelli
0: to Casemiro. Casemiro sends a long one. Beautiful control from Douglas Santos. But that's quickly intercepted by Solot. Solot on the ball for Norway. Erling Haaland. Beautiful display from Erling Haaland. Sends it to Solot. Solot. You can see Nusa threw on goal, but the pass couldn't reach him and Brazil recover. Back to Matias Cunha. Cunha to Vinicius Jr. Jr. to Bruno Guimarães. Bruno Guimarães to Rian. To Vinicius Jr. He sends a cross in there, but that's intercepted. No way will recover possession here. Sends a long pass, quickly intercepted by Brazil. Danilo to Casemiro. Casemiro to Rian. Rian at the near touchline. Rian back to Danilo. Danilo back to Rian. Rian sends this one to Bruno Guimarães. He sent a cross in there, but that came off the body of one of the Norwegian players. Brazil recovers position here, but no way will pick this one. Alexander Soloth on his bike. Alexander Soloth looking for Martin Odegaard. Odegaard wants the ball. Yes, he gets it. Martin Odegaard at the far touchline. Advancing to the midfield. Antonio Wisa, an opportunity for Norway. Martin Odegaard still keeping possession for Norway. Sends a shot in there. This shot certainly is not going to beat goalkeeper Alisson Becker. Martin Odegaard shot wide. No problems at all for Brazil goalkeeper Alisson Becker. And it's a goal kick in favor of Brazil. Tesco.
1: From what we have seen, Antonio Nusa happens to be the most dangerous player for the Norwegians so far on the pitch.
0: In fact, he's been playing so well.
1: Carlo Ancelotti.
0: So far, so good for...
1: A lot of work on him.
0: So far, so good for Antonio Wisa. For me, he has been the best player in the Norway team this evening.
1: Yeah.
0: He's always dangerous whenever he picks the ball.
1: Yeah.
0: At the near touch line, he's able to beat his marker. Danilo has been in trouble handling Wisa tonight.
1: Yeah.
0: Goal kick quickly affected. Gabriel Magalhães sends this one to Bruno Guimarães. Guimarães to Matias Cunha. He's been brought down. Referee have none of it. Game continues. Patrick Bird sends this one to Alexander Solov. Solov to Ryan Reyerson. Julian Reyerson for Norway. Sends this back to Sander Berg to Martin Odegaard to Alexander Solov to Julian Reyerson sends it back to Hagem to Martin Odegaard back to Hagem in the middle of the pack. Sends this one to Martin Odegaard picked in there. picks the run of Antonio Risa. Risa sends a long ball in the early. Haaland. Haaland controlled and at the same time shot the ball.
1: That's a nice
0: but
1: technique.
0: But Alisson Becker was there.
1: Beautiful technique.
0: But there was
1: beautiful
0: no power technique. Behind. There was no punch behind this technique. And obviously, this will not beat a world-class goalkeeper like Alisson Becker.
1: Certainly. But what a good attempt. A great thinking from Erling Haaland to have picked it in the nick of time in that tiny space surrounded by the centre-backs of Brazil, knowing he cannot have an extra touch on the ball. That was a great thinking for him.
0: Great thinking from Erling Haaland. By now, local language, we will say intums. We wanted to try intums, but it didn't work. Game continues here. Brazil, in the middle of the park, Bruno Guimarães sends it to Gabriel Martinelli. Gabriel Martinelli releases Matheus Cunha through on goal, but nowhere quickly intercept this one. And the Norwegian player has been brought down. Referee smile. Erfat whistles for free kick in favor of Norway. Defensive throw, free kick for Norway. Okay, so Tesco, this is what we are talking about.
1: Yeah.
0: He was brought down, certainly.
1: Yeah.
0: Patrick Berge, or Sander Berge, was brought down by Gabriel Martinelli.
1: Gabriel Martinelli.
0: Defensive free kick for Norway, quickly effected. It is Christopher Adje. Sends this one to Leiska Hegem. Back to Adje. Adje to Julian Ryerson. Julian Ryerson to Alexander Solov at the far touchline. He goes past his marker. He sends a cross in there. Comes off the body of a Brazilian player. Picked in there.
1: Ryerson.
0: By Ryerson. Ryerson. Ryerson. Back to Adje. Adje. Back to Martin Odegaard. Odegaard keeping possession for Norway. Martin Odegaard on the boss. Sends this one to Sander Berge to David Wolf. David Wolf to Antonio Ruiza. Antonio Ruiza, who has been a thorn in the flesh of the Brazilians. He's played so well tonight. And he has created some dangerous moments from the near touchline. But Brazil recovers this one. Bruno Guimarães keeps this one for Brazil. Sends it to his midfield partner, Casemiro. Casemiro to Gabriel Magalhães. Gabriel in the middle of the pack to Casemiro on the ball for Brazil. Brazil advancing to the half of Norway, seeking to create an opportunity here. Ryan at the near touchline. Ryan wants to send in a cross in there, but he's out of options, still keeping possession for Brazil. Ryan to Bruno Guimarães. Guimarães to Casemiro. Casemiro to Ryan. To Guimarães. Guimarães to Ryan. Ryan for Brazil. Brazil still keeping possession here. Casemiro recovers one, sends a shot in there. But it's been blocked. But Gabriel Magalhães recovers this one for Brazil. Sends to Danilo. Danilo passes the ball to Casemiro. Casemiro in the middle of the pack. Sends it back to Douglas Santos. Douglas Santos back to Gabriel. Gabriel to his centre-back partner, Marquinhos. Marquinhos advances to the midfield area. Sends a long searching pass to the path of Vinicius Jr. Beautiful control of Vinicius Jr. Beats his marker. But Julian Ryerson won't allow the ball to go past him. Still an opportunity for Brazil. Vinicius Jr. Go. No. It was a great opportunity for Brazil. Vinicius Jr. Shot on target. But the man, Nyland, was able to keep his composure to save this one. And the ball went to touch. It's a corner kick for Brazil. That was a great opportunity
1: from Vinicius Jr. to have picked out Martin Odegaard.
0: Corner kick quickly effected. Vinicius Jr. on the ball. Sends a pass in there. Quickly intercepted by Antonio Ruiza. But Brazil recovers this one. It is the man, Douglas Santos, sends it back to his goalkeeper. Alisson Becker to Douglas Santos. Santos to Vinicius Jr. It looks like Vinicius Jr. failed to control this one. The ball rose to touch. It's a defensive throw in for Norway. But let's go earlier. That was a great opportunity for Brazil.
1: Yeah. Watch the ball again. Great 1v1 skills there. His ability to take on Ryerson and then get him out of the way. But once again, Nyland, the goalkeeper, the fantastic goalkeeper of the Norwegians.
2: Yeah.
1: Doing so well to block that shot and then save that opportunity over there. Great work by the goalkeeper.
0: Great work by the Norwegian goalkeeper, Ozan Nyland, the man who plays his club football for Seville. He's 35 years of age, making his 72nd appearance for Norway tonight. He picks this one, sends a long ball to the half of Brazil. Heads will go up by Erling Haaland, tormenting the defense. But Gabriel Magalhães does well to send it back to his goalkeeper, Alisson Becker. Becker recovers this one. Alisson Becker sends it to Gabriel. Gabriel to Douglas Santos. Santos to Bruno Guimarães. Bruno Guimarães back to Santos. Santos to Casemiro. Casemiro, beautiful pass to Gabriel Martinelli. Martinelli, no way, intercept this one. Antonio Wisa on the ball now. He beats three players. Erling Haaland. Erling, an opportunity for Norway. Can he shoot? Martin Odegaard. What can he do? He sends a long cross in there. Quickly intercepted. There was an interception in the box of Brazil. The ball rose to touch and it's a corner kick in favor of Norway. That was a dangerous moment for Norway. This could have been the first goal.
1: Yeah. Excellent build up from Norway. Good run by Martin Odegaard. And very, very, very, very nice with that play. And a final pass from Erling Haaland to set up Martin Odegaard. But great defensive work from the Brazilian defense. Zambo, I'm not enjoying the battle between Gabriel and then Erling Haaland. You know, the last time they met in the English Premier League, Erling Haaland's shirt was bloody, torn and all. It was
0: corner
1: bloody.
0: Quickly affected by Bridge. Brazil helps this out. It is still Norway in possession now. I lend this a lot to Reyesen. Reyesen sends a long ball in there. Comfortably picked in there by Alisson Becker. Alisson Becker gives the ball to Danilo. Danilo, the man who plays for Flamengo in Brazil. Danilo to Bruno Guimarães. Guimarães to Casemiro in the middle of the pack. Advancing to the half of Norway. Casemiro still on the ball, looking for options. Sends the defense splitting pass. Matheus Cunha still on the ball for Brazil. An opportunity for Brazil. No. But it has been blocked. And Alexander Solov to play this one. Counter attack for Norway. Solov looking for options. Martin Odegaard wants the ball. He gets it. Gives it to Reyesen. Reyesen gives it back to Martin Odegaard. Odegaard to Antonio Wisa. It looks like Tesco. Antonio Wisa has changed his position. Now he's playing through the middle. Initially, he was playing from the left flank, but now playing through the middle. But he's back in his original position. Anyway, game continues here at the MetLife Stadium. Reyesen to Alexander Solov. Solov for Norway. Sends it back to Reyesen. Reyesen to Hegem. Hegem keeping possession for Norway. Hegem to Martin Odegaard. Odegaard back to Hegem. Hegem sends it back to his goalkeeper, Nyland. Norway goalkeeper Nyland with the ball. Gives the ball to Ejje. Ejje to Sanderbridge. Sanderbridge back to Christopher Ejje. To Lyseka Hegem. Hegem sends it back to Ejje. Ejje looking for options. Sends it to Hegem. Ball goes back to his goalkeeper, Nyland. Nyland looks like he's slowing the tempo of the game. Nyland still keeping the ball, but sends a long pass. Heads go up, cleared by the man, Douglas Santos, I beg your pardon. But Erling Haaland recovers this one. Initiate attack from the middle of the pack. Alexander Solov. Solov at the far touchline. Wants to beat Douglas Santos. He couldn't. Sends it back to Sanderbridge to Martin Odegaard. But the ball has been blocked. There's an attacking throw-in for Norway. Referee Ismail Efat has added 6 minutes to the first 45 minutes. So we are doing 6 minutes additional time before the first half comes to an end. Attacking throw-in for Norway. Quickly effected. But it's been blocked by Brazil. Norway back in possession. A cross, but has been blocked. And it's a corner kick for Norway. Gabriel Martinelli comes back to defend for Brazil. He blocked this one. And the ball rolled to touch. An opportunity for Norway to register the first goal from the corner kick. Who is going to take this one? It is captain of the Norway team, Martin Odegaard. A corner kick for Norway. Like Tesco said, the Norwegians are physical. They have the heights and they can punish you. Corner kick quickly affected Hayes goes up. An opportunity, but that has been blocked. Brazil recovers this one, an opportunity to counter attack Norway. But Gabriel Martinelli couldn't find Vinicius Jr. The ball goes back to Norway goalkeeper Nyland. Nyland to David Wolf. David Wolf keeps this one for Norway. Sends it back to Hegem to Sander Bridge to Christopher Adjaye. Christopher Adjaye picks Martin Odegaard. Sends this to Bridge back to Odegaard. In the middle of the pack, Ray Evson will pick this one. Back to Odegaard. Sends it back to Hegem to David Wolf. Back to Hegem. Keeping possession for Norway. Sends it back to his center back player. Adjaye to Reyerson. Reyerson back to his goalkeeper, Nyland. Nyland picks this one, looking for options. Vinicius Jr. pressing down the line. Sends a long searching pass to the path of Erling Haaland. Control this one, an opportunity for Norway. Martin Odegaard. No! Beautiful save from Alisson Becker. It was a sloppy control. A sloppy, scrappy control from Erling Haaland. Erling Haaland versus Gabriel, but it looks like Haaland won this one and it fell to the path of Martin Odegaard, who shot, but there was no point behind that ball. And of course, it didn't create any problem at all for Alisson Becker. Beautiful save from Alisson Becker, but Brazil recovered this one. An opportunity for Brazil. Gabriel Martinelli sends it to Rayan. To Danilo to Casemiro to Bruno Guimarães to Douglas Santos to Vinicius Jr. Back to Douglas Santos to Bruno Guimarães, the man who missed the penalty. Guimarães to Danilo. Can he send a cross in? But no, opt for Casemiro picks this one. Sends it to Bruno Guimarães. Gives the ball to Vinicius Jr. Beat his marker. Beautiful dribble. Vinicius Jr. still keeping possession for Brazil. Sends it to Bruno Guimarães. An opportunity. Shoot! But that was blocked. So Brazil keeping possession here. Creating dangerous moments. An opportunity for Brazil. No! Come on! That was a sweeping cross from Bruno Guimarães. I think Gabriel Martinelli should have kept his composure to nod this one in. Unfortunately, he couldn't find a connection. And he missed this one. That was a good opportunity.
1: Great vision, great cross from Casemiro. As we can see, unfortunately, Martinelli couldn't just maintain his run. But Zando, here, look at Haaland bullying his way through Gabriel Magalhães and then, what's the name, Marquinhos. Excellent work from Erling Haaland. This is what I want to see, Zando. I want to see some of these tackles, battles here and there. Yes.
0: That's what you enjoy, eh?
1: Yes.
0: Tesco wants to see the contest, the battle, the duel, the tackles. But he's not seeing that. But I must say that was a great opportunity for Gabriel or Martin Odegaard to get a first goal for Norway. But Norway keeps possession here. The man, Adjaye to Hegem. Hegem keeps possession for Norway. Sends this one to Antonio Ruiz. Back to Sander Berge sends a beautiful splitting pass to Norway. But he's been blocked. And Alisson Becker comfortably picks this one. Releases Gabriel Martinelli, who has been brought down. Referee signals play must continue. Vinicius Jr. in the half of Norway. Vinicius Jr. still with the ball. Vinicius Jr. dribbles his marker. Vinicius Jr. keeping possession. Can he control this one? He's been brought down by referee Ismail Efat, who have none of it. He has asked Vinicius Jr., my man, just get up and continue because you're not fouled. But that was a foul.
1: That was a clear foul.
0: He pulled the shirt of Vinicius Jr. That should have been a foul.
1: Yeah.
0: And that's why Vinicius Jr. is complaining bitterly. But the game continues here at the MetLife Stadium. Vinicius Jr., the referee, Moroccan-born American referee Ismail Efat, whistles to bring proceedings to an end. Halftime at the MetLife Stadium. It is Brazil 0, Norway 0. Let me summarize the story for you. It was Brazil who got the first clear opportunity to take the lead through the boot of Bruno Guimarães from the penalty spot. Unfortunately, he missed it. And that was a beautiful save from Ojan Nyland, the goalkeeper of Norway. After that, Brazil had a series of dangerous moments. Norway also had their share, but the best chance, I must tell you, fell to the path of captain of the Norway team, Martin Odegaard, whose shot was not powerful enough to beat Alisson Becker. And he saved this one. At the MetLife Stadium, halftime, it is goalless. Let's go.
1: Zando, it's been a brilliant game so far. It's been a very, very good game with both teams biting at each other, both teams on each other's throat. It has really proven that with all the attacking prowess both teams had paraded in their lineups, they had to show up. Of course, if you look at one side of the game, you have Antonio Nuza, you have Erling Haaland, you have Alexander Sørloth, Martin Odegaard. On the other side of the game, you definitely find Vinicius Jr., Gabriel Martinelli, Matheus Cunha, and then Ryan. All of these players with solid attacking prowess. And so I'm not surprised the game had to go down to goalkeepers showing up for both teams. Vinicius Jr.'s chance after winning the ball from Martin Odegaard and exchanging with Martinelli. The penalty from Bruno Guimarães, which the goalkeeper Nyland has saved both situations for his country. Alisson Becker, on the other hand, has also showed up very well to save Brazil in that situation you described. And so it has been a very excellent game. However, the danger for Norway is that they are controlling possession so much in the first half, and then they've not been able to create a lot of chances. They've not been able to take the lead as far as this game is concerned. We all know that when it comes to tactical prowess, Carlo Ancelotti is on top. What he thrives on so much is his game management and game reading ability. You could be watching the game that would look like a very difficult game in the first half. But however, in the second half, just one good substitution and then he turns the game around on top of its head. And so I expect Carlo Ancelotti to do that in the second half.
0: Make some changes.
1: Yes, and I expect Norwegians to take their chances as early as possible, because the more the game travels, the higher the chances of Carlo Ancelotti.
0: And I think
1: a
0: similar story was told in the Japan-Brazil game. When the game traveled, Japan were very much in the game. But when the game traveled, it tilted in favor of Brazil, for which reason, they left it late.
1: Because of Carlo.
0: Gabriel Martinelli.
1: Because of Carlo.
0: He's able to manage games well.
1: Yes, he's able to manage the game well. He'll do quality, proper substitutions that would increase the performance of his team.
0: Okay. Now, if you look at the first half statistics, like you said, the Norwegians have dominated Brazil.
1: Yeah.
0: If I know, we played 65% ball possession, 35% for Brazil.
1: The Brazilians,
0: Total shot, 8 for Brazil, 4 for Norway. Shot on target, 2 for Brazil, 2 for Norway.
1: Yeah.
0: Big chances, 3 for Brazil and 1 for Norway. I'm sure that's the Martin Odegaard's chance.
1: Yeah.
0: What it means is that, Brazil or Norway are controlling the ball, but the Brazilians are doing what matters.
1: Creating
0: big chances,
1: creating big chances. They've touched the ball 21 times in the Norwegian box.
0: Mm-hmm.
1: Norwegians have touched the ball just 4 times in the Brazilians' box, and so it looks very good for the Brazilians on paper.
0: Okay.
1: The only problem right now is Bruno Guimarães failing to convert that penalty. Now everybody will be asking that. Where is Vinicius Jr.? Because the points of being the poster boy in a Brazilian team comes with certain levels of responsibility, which includes these moments, stepping up to convert these moments.
0: Yeah.
1: We saw Kylian Mbappe yesterday in a very difficult game against Paraguay when the penalty came. In fact, Dembele was even holding the ball, protecting the penalty spot for Kylian Mbappe to come and finish. This is the reason why teams like Brazil need big boys in the squad. In such difficult moments, when you need a lot of confidence, you need a lot of courage, you need bravery to convert and put your team ahead, that is where we would have expected Vinicius Jr. to step up. So I am disappointed in him, and I am not happy with how the chance has been missed.
0: Lawson Herbal Center, producers of Lawson Herbal Mixer, Law Care Mixer, and Delay Man Capsules, present to you another alcoholic beverage, Dab Lawson Dewey Ginger Liquor. 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

0: 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It is Brazil nil, Norway nil. A quick commercial break. We'll be back with second half commentary. Please stay. We'll be back shortly.
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You're still live on your superstation, Love 99.5. FM. We are bringing you a live commentary of the game between Norway and Brazil. First half ended goalless at the MetLife Stadium. But listeners, I have this breaking news for you. Yes, it is breaking news. It is breaking news. It is breaking news.

0: I'm ready to tell my listeners the breaking news I was talking about.
1: Yeah, break it.
0: So, Black Stars head coach Carlos Queiroz has stepped down as coach of the national team. I don't know if I should put it has stepped down, or maybe his contract or his contract with the national team has come to an end, because obviously he was hired for the World Cup period, then the World Cup is over for the Black Stars, even though the tournament continues, but the World Cup is over for the Black Stars. Now he has released a statement to confirm this news. Let me go through his statement. Football, or to Ghana, football like life, teaches us one timeless lesson. You either win or you learn. I leave this journey with pride in what we achieved, but also with the healthy dissatisfaction of those who always wanted more. Reaching a higher level should never be the destination. It should be the beginning of an even greater ambitions. The future of the Black Stars will not be built only on the pitch. The Black Stars' success must start off the field by creating the best possible environment to prepare, protect, and develop Ghana's extraordinary football talent. To my president and the board, thank you so much. Are you listening?
1: Yeah.
0: For the opportunity to serve Ghana football national team. It was an honor and privilege to serve the country and the Black Stars. To my players and staff, my deepest gratitude for your courage, commitment, and unwavering dedication to the team. To the fans, we cannot claim complete sporting satisfaction, but we can proudly say that we've honored the colors of Ghana and restored respect and credibility to the Black Stars on football's greatest stage. Thank you, Ghana. The journey starts now. To the future, Carlos Queiroz. Tesco.
1: Yeah. I think that...
0: Were you expecting it?
1: I'm quite surprised, though, because I would have thought that he would tag around a little bit. You understand? He would tag around a little bit to see what the FA would give him. You understand? Whether he would get an extension or not. But I think that the man is 73 years old. He was hired to man affairs for the duration of the World Cup. And then after this, he has decided to step down. It is something honorable for him to say, and I agree with everything he has said in his statement. I perfectly agree, because before he came, we thought that our World Cup experience was going to be a miserable one. We thought it was going to be abysmal. But when he came, he gave us hope. He gave us hope, and some of us who are calling for more are only suffering from that hope that he gave us. And so I'm happy for him. He came to do what he was expected to do, and on and on and on. I wish him all the best in his future endeavors. I'm sure he will find somewhere else to play his haram football very well. However,
0: but he did his best. I mean, the haram football that you are talking about,
1: it helped us
0: exactly
1: against England and all of that, to help us get a point to survive in this tournament. I for once, I'm very happy with the work he has done. But it's time for him to move on, obviously, because the stage we are zooming into, we will not need his style of football, because we are about to play AFCON qualifiers. Then we will prepare for the next AFCON if we get to qualify. At that point, we will need a lot of attacking-minded setup to play in, and so his defensive approach is not going to help us. However, we would have to also rely on the foundation he has laid for the team, which is the proper defensive setup that he has organized. We would have to rely on that moving forward.
0: At least we can know that we can build a solid back four or back line. So the only thing left is for us to utilize our chances going forward from midfield to attack, how to create chances.
1: Zando, he has also convinced us that regardless of who stands in the post, whether Atizigi or Benjamin Asare,
0: we have two fantastic goalkeepers. Goalkeeping department, no problems at all.
1: No problem for now.
0: Wow.
1: At all. He has done that for us. He has given us a consistent back line. A back line that we can rely on. You understand? Yes. And so it's very good. What we need to do is put together our midfield and then find a way for our attack to play. That would maximize the talents and the efforts of the good attackers we have in our team.
0: I'm sure we're going to have deep-seated analysis on this particular one, especially who comes in next to replace him.
1: Sure.
0: We've got top of mind, I can't really mention any player, any coach, but certainly with the departure of Carlos Queiroz, I won't say he has resigned, because, I mean, he signed a contract to oversee Ghana's participation at the World Cup tournament. The tournament is over, and obviously he has opted not to continue. So let's say Carlos Queiroz announces departure as Black Stars coach officially. He's left the job. I mean, after Ghana's participation at the 2026 World Cup tournament. So, Tesco, Let's go back to the game at the MetLife Stadium.
1: All right.
0: We have 45 more minutes to play. Somebody must win this one. We don't want any extra time. Wahala biya, Masa.

0: Game continues at the MetLife Stadium. The first half ended goalless. Are we going to see a winner in the second half in regulation time? Or the game will be stretched to extra time, possibly to get a winner from the penalty shootouts. But Nyland sends a long ball to the half of Brazil. The ball rolls to touch. It is a defensive throw-in for Brazil. Defensive throw-in for Brazil. Martin Odegaard quickly intercepted. Brazil recovers on Vinicius Junior. Vinicius Junior sends it to Casemiro in the middle of the pack. Casemiro looking for option. Back to Gabriel Magalhães. Gabriel to Vinicius. The near touchline. Vinicius sends a beautiful pass to Casemiro. Casemiro sends this one to Danilo. Danilo to Ryan. Ryan on the ball. Ryan. An opportunity for Brazil. He sends it one, but that has been blocked. Throw in in favor of Brazil, quickly affected by Danilo. Danilo back to Ryan. Ryan to Gabriel. Gabriel. It looks like Norway has made some substitutions. There's Bob in and Bridge is out. I'll confirm that for you in a moment.
1: Zando, here are the substitutions. Alexander Solot out, Oscar Bob in. Andres Sheldrop in, Antonio Nusa out. How did the coach arrive at this substitution? Taking off Antonio Nusa.
0: So Antonio Nusa is out. And then Andres Sheldrop, the man who plays for Benfica, replaces him, and Oscar Bob comes into your place. Alexander Solov. Those are the two substitutions for Norway. The man, still Solbakken, coach for the Norway national team, has made these two substitutions. But the game continues here. LJ keeps possession for Norway. In the middle of the pack, AJ. Back to Riesen. Riesen back to AJ. AJ back to his goalkeeper, Nyland sends it back to AJ. AJ to Martin Odegaard. Picks this one. Sends it to Riesen. Back to Bridge to Odegaard. Martin Odegaard. Odegaard advancing to the half of Brazil. Odegaard sends this one to Bridge. Beats his marker. An opportunity for Norway. Sends a shot in there. But that's too much. He shot over the bar. The man, Patrick Bridge, shot over the bar. And it's a goal kick for Brazil. You can see his coach still, Solbakken, is disappointed. He had a lot of options. He decided to go for the kill himself and he shot over the bar. Brazil recovers this one. Keeps possession. Sends it to Gabriel. Gabriel sends a long pass. Heads go up. Picked in there. By Casemiro. Beautiful control from Norway. Sander Bridge gives the ball to Martin Odegaard. Captain of the Norway team. Martin Odegaard. Odegaard to Riesen. Julian Riesen. Riesen back to Odegaard. Odegaard beat his marker. Back to Riesen. Riesen back to Oscar Bob. The ball was given to Oscar Bob, but the referee raised his flag. He's throwing in favor of Norway. Quickly affected. Riesen gives the ball to Martin Odegaard. He's been brought down, but the referee says no, game must continue. The player is disappointed, but game continues here at the MetLife Stadium. Defensive throw-in for Brazil. Douglas Santos will look to effect this one. Douglas Santos sends a long ball. Heads go up, headed out by the man Eje. And then Halam controls this one. He gives it to Patrick Verge. Verge to Sander Verge. Sander Verge to Eje. Christopher Eje. Keeping possession for Norway. To Julian Reyesen. To Oscar Bob. The man who plays Alexander Solov. Oscar Bob. On the ball now for Norway. Gives the ball to Reyesen. Back to Oscar Bob. Beats his marker. Beautiful display from Oscar Bob. But that's blocked. And Brazil recovers possession. Brazil. It is the man Casemiro on the ball now. To Bruno Guimarães. Guimarães to Marquinhos. Marquinhos to Danilo. Danilo finds Ryan. Ryan back to Danilo. Sends a long searching pass. Gabriel Martinelli fails to control this one. It is Martin Odegaard. Picks this one. Sends back to Eje. Eje to Patrick Berge. Berge to Martin Odegaard. Odegaard in the middle of the pack, looking for options. Martin Odegaard sends the ball to Sander Berge. Sander Berge to Hagem. Hagem to Berge. Back to Hagem. Hagem sends the ball back to his center back partner, Christopher Eje. Eje back to Hagem. Hagem back to his goalkeeper. Nyland sends a long ball. Martin Odegaard picks this one, sends it to David Wolf back to Martin Odegaard, initiating attack from the Norway half. Now the boys in the middle of the pack, it is Sander Berge to Reyesen. Oscar Ball picks this one. Oscar Ball, the man who used to play for Man City, but now move to Fulham. Game continues here. It is captain of Norway, Martin Odegaard, in the middle of the pack, keeping possession. Sends a beautiful splitting pass. Picked in there. An opportunity for Norway, but has been blocked. It was the man, Andres, who sent a cross in there, targeting the runs of Erling Haaland. But Gabriel Magalhães comes out of his block to block this one. And it's a throw-in in favor of Brazil. Throw-in quickly effected. Heads go up, picked in there. But Bruno Guimarães, beautiful display, beautiful control. But Erling Haaland picks this one. Sends it to Andres. Wanted to beat his marker. But Danilo does well to control this one. Ball back to Brazil. Gabriel Martinelli. Martinelli on the ball for Brazil. Sends this one to Douglas Santos. Santos to Vinicius Junior racing down the touchline. Beats his marker. Vinicius Junior, beautiful display. Beats his marker. An opportunity for Brazil. Vinicius Junior, what can he do? But that has been blocked. And the referee says it's a corner kick. You can clearly see Christopher Adja is disappointed. He thought Vinicius Junior had a final touch. It should have been a goal kick for Norway. But the referee says, no, that was a corner kick. I think it's a corner kick. Vinicius Junior was outside the line.
1: I want to see the replay again and see.
0: That's a corner kick because Vinicius was outside the line.
1: Outside the line. Okay.
0: Matias Cunha will effect this one. It's a corner kick for Brazil. An opportunity for Brazil to register the first goal in this game. Cunha. Matias Cunha. The Man United midfielder. Matias Cunha. Raises his hand, targeting his players. Sends a long cross in there. Picked in there. An opportunity for Brazil. Nobody there to do the final connection. Tesco.
1: Yeah.
0: And no way to pick this one. Andres. No way. I thought Andres was going to counter-attack Brazil, but he sends it back to Christopher Adje, to his captain, Martin Odegaard. Odegaard to Sander Berge. Back to Odegaard. Odegaard back to Sander Berge. Advances to the midfield area. Sander Berge still keeping possession, slowing the tempo of the game. Sander Berge sends the ball to Christopher Adje. Adje to Hagem. Hagem back to Adje. Adje to Reyesen. Reyesen of Norway. Reyesen, he's been pressed down by Vinicius Junior. Give the ball to Oscar Bob. Oscar Bob sends it back to his captain, Martin Odegaard. Odegaard to Sander Berge. Beautiful splitting pass. Oscar Bob advancing to the half of Brazil. Reyerson, keeping possession for Norway. Back to Martin Odegaard. Odegaard, he's been crowded by three Brazilian players, but he does well to give it back to Eje gives it to Martin Odegaard. Odegaard back to Sander Berge. Berge back to Odegaard. Odegaard. I love how the Brazilians are defending. Oscar Ball picks this one through the middle. Give the ball to Andres. What can he do? He sends a cross, but that has been blocked. Andres still on the ball for Norway. The ball has low to touch. And it's a throw-in, defensive throw-in for Brazil. Tesco, so far, 10 minutes into the second half. What have you made of the performance of the two teams so far?
1: Very good. The teams just picked up right where the first half ended, to be at each other's throat throughout the next 45 minutes. And I am enjoying the game absolutely. I've been checking to see whether there has been an incident of injury on Antonio Musa, because it doesn't make any sense for the Norwegian coach to take off Antonio Musa, who has been the most creator as far as the first half is concerned, creating problems here and there for Danilo and all of that. Here we were thinking that Carlo Ancelotti was going to work on Danilo for the second half in order to contain the menace of Antonio Musa. However, surprisingly, the Norwegian coach has decided to take off Antonio Musa in this particular game. And for me, I feel the Norwegians are going to lose a bit of biting spirit from there.
0: Game continues at the MetLife Stadium. No way. Andres, the man who came in to substitute Antonio Musa. The Musa sub came as a shock to some of us. But obviously, something might have happened. Tesco, it is possible something might have happened.
1: Yeah, he suffered a knock or something.
0: Exactly.
1: Yeah,
0: Matthias Cunha, I can see the man, Matthias Cunha, he's been subbed off.
1: Endrick.
0: In comes Endrick. The man who wears jersey number 19 for Brazil, born on 21st July 2006, age 19. He's making his 18th appearance for Brazil, and he has scored 4 goals playing for Olympique Lyon. Norway recovers possession now in the middle of the pack. Martin Odegaard. Odegaard keeping possession. Odegaard has really seen much of the ball today. In fact, I think from the middle of the pack, he has dictated the pace of the game. Odegaard gives the ball to Oscar Bob. Bob back to Odegaard. Odegaard, beautiful pass, but that has been blocked. It is Casemiro. Sends a long pass to Vinicius Jr. Beautiful display, an opportunity for Brazil. Endrick is through on goal. Can Brazil get a first goal? No. Endrick. Biggest opportunity in the game so far. Vinicius Jr. does well to release Endrick through on goal. 1-on-1 with goalkeeper Nyland. It was an opportunity that is easier to score than to miss. But Endrick couldn't keep his composure. I think he should have run at the goalkeeper. He goes for the first kick. And that was a poor technique. In the end, Endrick shot wide. Brazil couldn't register the first goal. Tesco.
1: Zando, first of all, excellent work by Bruno Guimarães to turn the ball around and find Vinicius Jr. Much more better work from Vinicius Jr. to beat his markers. And a very excellent run from Endrick to create space for Vinicius Jr. And from that pass, that outside foot pass in between the defenders to find Endrick closing in on goal. That was a very excellent move from all three players who were involved from the beginning to the end. The disappointing part is the finishing of Endrick. The first touch in itself was
0: exactly
1: poor. The first touch in itself was very poor. He didn't control the ball to a position that would give him an advantage. That would help him to find the back of the net and finish the ball simply.
0: But it's in high stakes game like this.
1: Yeah.
0: You don't miss such opportunity, especially when this was his first moment after being subbed on. So Matthias Cunha would have missed this one. Is that what he's saying?
1: So I'm sure that's what would be running through the mind of Carlo Ancelotti. If I had waited one more moment for Matthias Cunha to finish this before he's been sent off, that would have been best. But let's see. The game is still young. Maybe The young man Hendrick will be given an opportunity to redeem himself.
0: All right. Hendrick will be given an opportunity to redeem himself after missing that sitter. But still, an opportunity for Brazil. Hendrick on the ball. An opportunity. What can he do? He wants to go for the kill himself. His shot has been blocked. Hendrick, for me, was selfish on this occasion. He had the option of Vinicius Jr. and another option in Gabriel Martinelli. But he wanted to go for the kill himself. And the ball was blocked. Rose to touch. And it's a corner kick for Brazil.

0: Game continues at the MetLife Stadium. An opportunity for Brazil. Beautiful save from Ojan Nyland, the Norway goalkeeper. It was a beautiful strike from Gabriel Martinelli, but Ojan Nyland does so well to parry it out. And the game still remains goalless. 62 minutes played at the MetLife Stadium. Brazil recovers this one. Gabriel Martinelli gives the ball to Gabriel Magalhães to Casemiro. Casemiro on the ball in the middle of the pack for Brazil. Casemiro sends the ball to his center back mate Gabriel. Gives the ball to Vinicius Junior. Vinicius Junior goes back to his marker. Can he send a cross in there? Beautiful pass from Vinicius Junior. Casemiro sends a beautiful pass in, an opportunity for Brazil. How do you miss this one? Bruno Guimarães, the linesman, has signaled for an offside. He raises flag. It's an offside. But this looks like an onside for me, Tesco.
1: Yeah.
0: It looks like an onside for me.
1: Yeah.
0: Bruno Guimarães couldn't even keep his composure to get his body back of the net.
1: If Bruno had converted the chance,
0: they would have reviewed VAR.
1: They would have reviewed by VAR. But Ojan Nyland, what a goalkeeper. What a performance he's having today.
0: Fantastic display from Ojan Nyland.
1: He's the reason why
0: Norway is still in the game.
1: Norway has a clean sheet because of this.
0: First of all, he saved the penalty.
1: Yes.
0: Saved that goal bound from Vinicius Jr. And then saved this one as well.
1: Yes.
0: These are three shots on target.
1: This corner kick resulted from a save he made from Ryan's effort. You understand?
0: Mm-hmm.
1: And let's not forget how he closed in Endrick to get the player to panic and spoil that chance. Nyland, by far, after Antonio Musa was taking off, I mean, he has carried the game
0: all right
1: on.
0: Now, the man, Norway coach Stale Solbakken, has made another substitution. Julian Ryerson, the right back, is out. And in comes Fredrik Olsen. Fredrik Olsen, the substitute on the ball, sends the ball to Ellen Haaland, but has been blocked. Gabriel Magalhães blocks this one, gives it to Bruno Guimarães, picked in there by Sander Bridge. Sander Bridge sends it back to Ejay to Olsen. Fredrik Olsen sends the ball to Ejay back to Fredrik for Norway. Fredrik gives it to his goalkeeper Nyland on the ball for Norway. Gives the ball to Christopher Ejay, slowing the pace of the game for Norway to Sander Bridge. Give the ball back to Ejay. Sends a long pass to Fredrik, the substitute. He couldn't control this one. Yes, he's able to control it. Game continues. And give the ball to Martin Odegaard. Beautiful dummy from Martin Odegaard. Patrick Bridge looking for options in the middle of the pack. Give the ball to David Wolf. Wolf to Andres to Sander Bridge. Sander Bridge back to Andres sends a cross in there, but that has been missed by Ellen Haaland. That was a beautiful cross from Andres of Norway. Alisson Becker, the goalkeeper for Brazil, couldn't get a full control of the ball. It was parried out, and Haaland missed that control by inches. It's a corner kick for Norway. Captain of Norway, Martin Odegaard, behind the ball. Corner kick. Martin Odegaard. I've told you the Norwegians have corner kick quickly affected an opportunity for Norway, but that has been cleared out by Brazil. And Norway recovers possession. Gives the ball to Andres on the ball for Norway. Norway looking for option. Gives the ball to Oscar Bob. Back to Andres. Back to Oscar Bob. This is an opportunity for Norway. Great chance for Norway. Haaland fails to get a final touch. That could have been the first goal in this game. Tesco, great opportunity missed by Norway.
1: Yeah. Brilliant build up. Slow. They were patient. They took their time. Weaved through the Brazilian defense patiently and simply through simple passing and very excellent run from Erling Haaland. But he was late. He was slightly late. Not to talk of the brilliant delivery from, the through pass from Oscar Andres, Bob,
2: yeah.
1: And then Andres's cross. Super. I think the Brazilian defense will have to be wary of how they have this free flowing attacking football is coming from the Norwegians. Else they could be in trouble.
0: The man Carlo Ancelotti has made a couple of changes. Gabriel Martinelli, Ryan, they are out, and then Neymar Jr. has been introduced. The man Neymar Jr., born on 5th February 1992, 34 years of age, making his 129th appearance. He has scored 79 goals for Brazil. Neymar is in.
1: Zano, Danilo Santos is a defensive midfielder who plays for RJ Botafogo. He has also come in to replace Ryan.
0: Ryan is out.
1: Also come in to replace
0: so,
1: Ryan.
0: Two Brazilian players have been heard of. Ryan of Bournemouth and Gabriel Martinelli of Arsenal.
1: Yeah.
0: And then Neymar Santos Jr. has been introduced as well as Danilo Santos. He plays his club football for Botafogo. Just 25 years of age, born on the 29th day of April 2001. And his current market value is 31 million euros. Maybe Chelsea needs a midfielder. Let's see if Neymar will be able to impact the game from the bench.
1: It's a big opportunity for the Brazilian number 10 man to be introduced in the 68th minute when the game is still goalless, and see what he can contribute to the game. Like we were saying, he's going to come on as a number 10 to link the midfield to the attack. Let's see what he'll be able to create from there. This game will present a golden opportunity for Neymar, who has almost been forgotten by football fans. Not to forget his skills and talent that he had coming
2: but
1: up.
2: But at this point, Tesco, when you are chasing the game, is Neymar the right player to get you the results?
1: Who knows? He still have it in him.
2: Coming for Neymar, I think he's out of gas.
1: That's what you think. But maybe this is also the golden opportunity for him to prove people like you wrong and show us all the reason why.
2: He's still Neymar.
1: Coach Ancelotti dropped players like
2: Pedro,
1: and then brought him on to where
2: all right. Now, man, Tesco is telling Neymar to prove me wrong. Joe Amin, I've seen your message. Steve Zando, I'm enjoying your commentary. More fire. Thank you very much, Joe Amin. I can see on the platform you are discussing a lot of things. Radio transfers. No way, it's so better than Brazil. Felix, I've seen your message. Indeed, the Norwegians have played so well so far, so good at the MetLife Stadium, but they failed to register a goal in this particular game. The best chance that fell to the path of Martin Odegaard was missed. Hydration break at the MetLife Stadium. It's still goalless. 70 minutes of action played. Brazil nil. Norway nil. Tesco urged Carlo Ancelotti to make some changes and win the game from the bench. He trusted him to do that. So far, he's effected about 3 changes. Let's see if the changes will pay off. Endrick has been introduced for Cunha. Neymar has been introduced for Martinelli. And Danilo Santos has been introduced for Ryan. The game continues here at the MetLife Stadium. Throwing, defensive throwing. Quickly affected by Douglas Santos to Gabriel Magalhães. Magalhães to Alisson Becker, his goalkeeper. Becker controls this one, gives it to Marquinhos, captain of the team. Hey, is this still captain of the team?
1: Yeah,
2: now that name has been introduced.
1: Yes, he's still captain of the team.
2: All right, beautiful control from the substitute, Danilo Santos. Danilo gives one, this down. Danilo gives it to Vinicius Jr. Vinicius Jr. to
1: Neymar.
2: Neymar wants to beat his marker, but has been blocked. It's a throw-in. Attacking throw-in for Brazil. Quickly affected. Neymar sends a beautiful pass in there. But no problems at all for Norway. No problems at all for goalkeeper Nyland. Comfortably picks this one. Gives the ball to Hegem. Hegem to Christopher Ajay of Norway. possessing the ball in their own half. Eje advancing to the midfield area. Eje, beautiful pass, but that has been blocked by Danilo Santos. The substitute, he sends a beautiful pass, but that was blocked. Oscar Bob recovers possession for Norway. There should be an opportunity for Norway. Matt Nødegaard gives the ball to Ellen Haaland. Haaland couldn't control this one. Matt Nødegaard recovers it. An opportunity for Norway. Just pass the ball. Matt Nødegaard, what was he doing? He was crowded by four Brazilian players in the 18-yard box. He wanted to squeeze his way through, but couldn't do that. And the Brazilians recovered this one. Give the ball back to Norway. Norway still keeping possession. Sander Berg to David Wolf. Wolf. Back to Sander Berg. Sander Berg for Norway. Norway. Give the ball to Hegem. Still keeping possession for Norway. Give the ball back to his center back partner, Christopher Eje. Eje back to Hegem. Hegem to David Wolf. Wolf gives it back to Hegem. Hegem back to his goalkeeper, Nyland. Neymar is pressing the goalkeeper, but still keeps possession. Give the ball to Eje for Norway. Sends a long pass to Oscar Bob. Oscar Bob couldn't pick this one. Brazil back in possession now. Neymar Jr. But his pass has been blocked. And the Norwegians will recover possession. Bruno Guimarães. It was a tussle. And Bruno Guimarães fouled the Norwegian player, Sander Berg. Referee, Ismail Efat, whistles for free kick. Defensive free kick for Norway. Game continues at the MetLife Stadium. David Wolf to Sander Berg. Still keeping possession, Norway. I must be honest with you. They've been dominating possession from the blast of the whistle. Now, Martin Odegaard gives it to Sander Berg. Berg for Norway. It looks like the game has been stopped, but it's still ongoing. I mean, yeah. The Norwegians are still trying to slow the pace of the game. But Brazil recovers this one. Gives it back to Douglas Santos. Santos to Neymar Jr. Neymar Jr. to Vinicius Jr. Yes, beautiful pass from Neymar Jr. Vinicius Jr. makes a dummy. Give the pass to Bruno Guimarães. To Danilo. An opportunity for Brazil. His cross has been blocked. Casemiro recovers this one. Sensing a long cross, but that was blocked. And Norway back in possession. Can Haaland control this one? Yes, he's able to. Beautiful display for Erling Haaland. Ball has been given to Oscar Bob. Oscar Bob advancing to the half of Brazil. Beautiful pass from Matt Nødegaard. This should be an opportunity for Norway. Andres shoots. Beautiful save. Oh, my dear. Beautiful save from Brazil goalkeeper Alisson Becker. Tesco, that's what a beautiful strike from Andres, the substitute who replaced Antonio Nusa. That was a beautiful strike.
1: Yeah, that was a very, very beautiful strike. He got the ball inside the 18-yard box, perfectly controlled the ball, played it into the legs of the Brazilian defender and towards the first two. Great anticipation from Alisson Becker to keep that out of goal, because that ball was goal bound, definitely going to be on target for the Norwegians. They have intentionally bought the Brazilian players with slow possession, and so they've slowed down the tempo of the game so much so that if you're a Brazilian player, you get bored in the game, and that is an advantage for them, because now they can easily cut the Brazilian defense open. Carlo Ancelotti should be looking at that very well.
2: Carlo Ancelotti should be looking at that very well. That's my man, Tesco. Game continues at the MetLife Stadium. Is the man Andres still keeping possession? He sends the ball. Beautiful cross in there, but that has been blocked. Marquinhos recovers this one. Marquinhos sends a long passing, a long searching pass to the half of Norway, but that has quickly been recovered by Christopher Adjei. Adjei to David Wolf. Wolf to Martin Odegaard. Odegaard for Norway. In the middle of the pack. Odegaard back to Sander Berg. Sander Berg for Norway. Norway still keeping possession. Back to Martin Odegaard. Odegaard back to Sander Berg. Bright to David Wolf. Wolf sends it back to Hegem. Hegem to Martin Odegaard. Odegaard wants to give a defensive splitting pass. Still keeping possession. He's been pressed down by Vinicius Junior, but still keeps possession. Sends this one to Sander Berge. Berge to David Wolf. Wolf to Sander Berge. Berge back to Christopher Edge to Frederick. Frederick back to Edge. Edge to Sander Berge. Edge to Sander Berge. Back to Edge. Now, ball is with Frederick Olsnes. Back to Hegem. Hegem sends it back to his goalkeeper. Pass is completed. 234 Brazil. Let's go look at this. Pass is completed. 230 for Brazil. 503 for Norway. It's clear the Norwegians have dominated the Brazilians. Elihala has been brought down, but game continues. Beautiful clearance from Danilo. It looks like Brazil is under pressure, under real pressure. I've seen the man, Edison Silva. He plays for Atalanta in the Italian Serie A, preparing to come on.
1: Edison has signed for Manchester United.
2: He played for Atlanta last season.
1: Yeah.
2: Soon to be Man United player.
1: He is a Man United player.
2: But he has not played for Man United yet.
1: That's fine.
2: soon to play for Man United. Game continues here. It's a throw-in in favor of Norway. Substitution. Bruno Guimarães is being brought out. In comes the man, Edison Silva. Born on 7 July 1999, just 26 years of age, coming to make his fourth appearance for the Brazilian national team. He played for Atalanta last season, but has secured a move to Manchester United.
1: Zambo is brought on a defensive midfielder, which means that the Brazilian team as we have now.
2: No, but this the flaws that midfield battle, and like you said, I mean, during your initial remark, you said you expected the Norwegian team to dominate Brazil in midfield because they were playing Sander Berge, Patrick Berge, and Martin Odegaard.
1: Yeah.
2: And Brazil only had Matheus Cunha.
1: Okay.
2: Sorry, they had Casemiro and then Bruno Guimarães.
1: Yeah.
2: And so, they've been dominating them so far.
1: Okay, so now they are...
2: An opportunity for Brazil! An opportunity for Norway! It's a goal! The man, Erling Braut-Haaland, against the run of play. That was a beautiful cross from Andres from the far touchline. Haaland rose high to get a final connection to beat Alisson Becker, who couldn't do anything at all about it. There is no way. 80 minutes inside the MetLife Stadium, who have scored the first goal. And that was a beautiful header from the Manchester City star striker, Erling Haaland.
1: Like I always said, that right wing was always going to create problems for the Brazilians. In the first half, that was the same area Antonio Musa was creating trouble. Since Andreas Sheldrop came on, he has consistently...
2: That was a beautiful cross. Wow.
1: Problems.
2: But what were the defenders doing? Defenders of Brazil, what were they doing?
1: So you keep the crossing between Danilo and Bruno and
2: Gabriel Magalhães.
1: So, but you see, Gabriel wasn't even marking the player. And you see, it gave him room to get that header, to get that goal from a free header. Poor marking from Gabriel Magalhães. You know this guy. You know how worrying. You know how troublesome he can be. You give him an in space, and then he makes it a yard. So you need to keep him tighter. Carlo Ancelotti, the ball is in your court. You still have 10 minutes to save this particular game, and then the Brazilian dream in this particular World Cup.
2: Just look at that. Listen to the roar of the crowd inside the MetLife Stadium. The Norwegian fans are happy. Norway looking to reach the quarterfinals of the World Cup for the first time after having failed to qualify for the past 6 World Cup competitions. Wow. Game continues here. Erling Haaland. But he's lost the ball to Marquinhos. Marquinhos to Danilo Santos. But he's been brought down. The referee says it's a foul in favor of Brazil. Foul quickly effected. Long pass to the man, Douglas Santos gives the ball to Danilo Santos. Santos in the middle of the park gives it to Vinicius Junior. Vini Junior wants to go past his marker. Is he able to do that beautiful display from Vinicius Junior? It has been blocked. The ball rolls to touch. It's a corner kick for Norway. Corner kick for Brazil. I beg your pardon. Corner kick for Brazil. The Brazilian fans, Tesco, as you can see in the stadium, they look disappointed. Carlo Ancelotti still chewing his gum as if there's nothing really at stake for him. That's what he's been doing. Neymar behind the ball now. Looking to effect this one for Brazil. Can Brazil equalize? Neymar, the Brazilian star man, behind the ball. Neymar effects this one. Heads go up. An opportunity for Brazil. But it's been headed out. Another corner kick. It was headed out by the man, Patrick Edge. Boosting the morale of his players. Telling them, we can do it. We can do it. Let's hold on to the one goal lead and finish the game. Neymar effects this one. Heads go up. But that has been blocked once again by a Norwegian player. Still, Brazil recovers this one. Casemiro. Beautiful pass from Casemiro to Danilo. An opportunity for Brazil. Neymar Jr. Can he beat his marker? Neymar. Beautiful dummy. Neymar. An opportunity for Brazil. Neymar wanted to weave his way through the defense of Norway, but he was blocked. The ball has been sent back. Brazil regains possession now. Vini Jr. He can make things stick for Brazil. Vini Jr. has been brought down by referee, says game must continue. An opportunity for Norway. It's counter-attack. Andres. I've seen Oscar Bob. Martin Odegaard is off his back. Oscar Bob. Give the ball back to Patrick Bred. Bred back to Andres. Andres to Oscar Bob. Oscar Bob to Martin Odegaard. Odegaard is after options. He brings the ball back to Frederick. Frederick back to Christopher Ajay. Beautiful display. Beautiful dribble from Christopher Ajay to David Wolf. Wolf for Norway at the far touchline. Wolf gives the ball to Andres. Andres to Sander Bredge. Bredge to David Wolf. Wolf back to his goalkeeper. Nyland, 84 minutes. Played so far at MetLife Stadium. Nyland sends a long ball. Beautiful control from Brazil. But that has been cleared out by Norway again. Marquinhos regains possession for Brazil. Back to Danilo. Just look at that. Tesco, just look at that. The traditional celebration of Norway.
1: Whoa.
2: Pinned down in the stadium. I want to believe somebody is hitting the drum. Whoa! And they respond with that gesture.
1: Yeah.
2: That sort of celebration will be staged on a pitch when Norway is able to qualify to the next round of the competition. An opportunity for Brazil. Great strike. Great goalkeeping. It nearly beat goalkeeper Nyland. Brazil, still dangerous moment for Norway. Can he send a cross in there? Brazil, Neymar, sends a cross in there. Who is there? But nobody's there. Nobody is there to do the final connection. Vinicius Junior. An opportunity for Brazil. No, he shot wide. Casemiro shot wide.
1: No, but the players on the far post, Casemiro was trying to give them a cut across pass so that they would just tap.
2: But
1: so
2: but there was too much punch behind
1: the
2: ball.
1: Yes, it has to be so that the moment the ball touches you, it's in the pool.
2: It looks like he was going for the goal himself.
1: Yeah, I think Nyland might have pulled off one miraculous save after another.
2: He got a touch of the ball?
1: Yes.
2: But this one nearly beat him. Just look at that. He was off his line.
1: Lovely. But great recovery.
2: Wow.
1: Tip of the fingers.
2: Charlie.
1: Tip of the fingers to redirect the ball. So that's where he picked the injury from.
2: Mm-hmm.
1: Yes. Colliding his chest against the pole.
2: Yeah.
1: And after the second stretch on the Casemiro chance, I think now he's injured. The Brazilians can take advantage of his situation now.
2: And he'll be striking more.
1: Yeah.
2: Ojan Nyland, if this guy wins the man of the match, I will not be surprised. He's been a fantastic man between the stakes for Norway. Defensive throwing for Norway now. Throwing quickly affected by David Wolf. Heads go up, picked in there by Endrick. Endrick has been brought down. Referee says game must continue. Martin Odegaard. Odegaard to Patrick Berge. Berge to Andres. Andres to Ellen Haaland. Beautiful pass to the pass of Patrick Berge. Berge. Counter attack for Norway. Berge. He cuts his back looking for options. Give the ball to Martin Odegaard. Odegaard to Frederick. Still on the ball for Oscar Bob. Bob. To Martin Odegaard. Odegaard. To Sander Berge. Berge to Oscar Bob. Oscar Bob wants to beat his marker. Danilo, can he beat one? Yes, able to weave through. So, Martin Odegaard, an opportunity for Norway. The ball has been blocked. It's roll to touch and it's a corner kick. Just look at that. Martin Odegaard shouting at the Norway fans. Make noise. We are almost there. We are almost through to the quarterfinals of the competition. But guess what? Whoever wins win this one will meet the winner of the game between Mexico and England. That game will be played this dawn. So trust me, Tesco, just look at that. By the time you wake up tomorrow, the England versus Mexico game will be over. The fans are really enjoying themselves in the MetLife Stadium. I'm talking about Norwegian fans. Norway still with the ball. Back to Patrick Berge. Berge back to Christopher Eje. Back to his goalkeeper. To his goalkeeper, Ozan Nyland. Nyland sends a long pass. Heads go up. Haaland, can he control this one? No. Alisson Becker comes out of his post to clear this one. Brazil recovers possession. Danilo to Douglas. Douglas Santos. Danilo Santos, I beg your pardon. Danilo Santos. Still keeping possession for Brazil. Neymar Jr. receives the ball in the middle of the pack. Sends a beautiful pass to the path of Vinicius Jr. An opportunity for Brazil. Vinicius Jr. beats his marker. He couldn't go through. And it's a goal kick for Brazil. It looks like Nyland is not feeling well. It looks like he's in pain, actually. Just look at that. Charlie, this nearly beat him.
1: Yeah, nearly.
2: And I think he picked that knock from that particular
1: from
2: one.
1: From that incident.
2: No, attack the Brazilians again. Andres, the man who made an assist. Give the ball to Ellen Haaland. Haaland shoots! It's a goal! Ellen brought Haaland. He shot from distance to register the second goal for Norway. And just look at that. The Brazilian players are so disappointed. They are asking themselves, how was this able to beat our goalkeeper, Alisson Becker? It was a strike from distance from the man, Ellen Haaland, who has scored his 57th goal for Norway. Fantastic player, fantastic display. Before this game, he had scored 55 goals for Norway. And tonight, he has a brace, taking his tally for Norway to 57 goals. That was a beautiful strike, so uncharacteristic of Ellen Haaland. Haaland doesn't really strike from distance, but this, guess what? He first had the first touch of the ball, controlled the ball. There was no Brazilian player to close him down, and he shot from distance, and that was a goal.
1: Yes, that's it, Zandu. That's just it. And then he even played the ball through the thighs of Danilo. And this is somebody who has very good accuracy. You understand? Yes, so he can shoot and score. He can always.
2: But why didn't they close him down?
1: Close him down. That's the problem players. With the defense. Close him down. But they failed to close him down. Zando, as we speak now, he has scored 7 goals in this World Cup. The same as Kylian Mbappe and Lionel Messi.
2: Interesting times ahead.
1: I think this is the end of the road for Brazil. And Ellen Bratalan may have found a way to kill the game, taking the game on all by himself to deliver the qualification to the next stage to the Norwegians.
2: It looks like
1: this is the biggest match of his career.
2: It looks like game over for Brazil. Referee Ismail Efrat has added 7 minutes to end proceedings here at the MetLife Stadium. But the Brazilians still will not give up. They are still pushing hard to get at least one consolation goal. Ellen Haaland recovers possession for Norway. Haaland, can he beat his marker? Sends the ball back to Frederick. Frederick sends a long searching pass to the path of Andres. Quickly blocked in there by the Brazilians. Norway will recover possession. David Wolf, beautiful control from Norway. Brazilians recovers this one. It's Neymar, Endrick. Endrick, what can he do? Endrick goes through the middle. But he's been stopped. And the ball goes back to Danilo. Danilo sends a cross in there. Picked in there by Vinicius Jr. Can this be an opportunity for Brazil? Vinicius Jr. Vinicius Jr. gives the ball to Danilo Santos. He was looking for the runs of Neymar Jr. But that ball is blocked. Danilo recovers this one. Still, Norway back in possession. Patrick Bred, beautiful dummy. Beautiful display. What a way to go past your marker. Oh, fantastic display from Norway. Beautiful display from the Norwegians tonight. By but far, they've been the best team so far,
1: Zando,
2: in this particular
1: point,
2: game.
1: Yeah, Zando, at this point, you have a 2-goal lead. You have a comfortable lead. Just ball your opponents while away time. Knock the ball around. Keep the ball as much as possible. Slow the game down as much as possible to make sure you run time down on your opponents who are eager and they are rushing to chase the game.
2: Brazil still in possession now. It looks like Carlo Ancelotti's substitution did not work. Neymar sends a beautiful long pass to the path of Danilo. Can he send a cross in there? Heads go up. Nobody there in particular to do the final connection. But Tesco, like we've been saying throughout the game, the Norwegians are very physical. They have the height. I'm wondering why the Brazilian players are resorting to crosses from the flanks. It looks like that has not been working. Why are they still sticking to that?
1: Because there is no other way to penetrate this Norwegian defense, because now they are sitting very compact and they are pressing you small, small. And so there's no way you can pass your way through. And so you would have to either shoot from behind or you go through the flanks, because when you have Vinicius on one flank, you can always rely on him to create something from there for you.
2: Neymar sends the ball to Danilo. Danilo back to Gabriel Magalhães, to Danilo Santos. He controlled this one, but that was too much for him to control. Both rose to touch. And his goal kick. The man, Erling Haaland. Oh, that was a beautiful strike from Erling Haaland. So uncharacteristic of Erling Haaland. Haaland doesn't usually score from this distance.
1: Yeah.
2: He doesn't score from this angle. I'm wondering, and you see, they gave him too much space. For whose reason, he had time to think through. Let me strike from distance, because nobody's even closing me down. And he did that. He struck from distance and beat the goalkeeper, Alisson Becker. Probably, Alisson Becker was not expecting that strike from Erling Haaland.
1: Zando, that crazy of the ball. The ball went to hit the pole and then fell into the net. There's nothing Alisson Becker could have done about it. His defense could have just protected him by closing down the shot.
2: Two goals for Erling Haaland. Two assists from the substitute, Andres Schalderup, the man who replaced Antonio Nuza. Tesco, he replaced Antonio Nuza.
1: It has paid off so much.
2: Patrick Christopher Aja is off. In comes Østergaard. But Norway still wants to score more. Captain Martin Ødegaard gives the ball to Fredrik. Fredrik to Patrick Bredge. Sander Bredge. An opportunity for Norway. That has been cleared by Brazil. Vinicius Jr. comes back to help his teammate in defense.

0: their conventional celebration when the referee Ismail Efat whistles to bring proceedings to an end at the MetLife Stadium. The hitting of the drum and the response from the fans. 2025-2026 World Cup, Tesco, like you were saying, top scorers chart, Mbappe 7 goals, Messi 7 goals, Haaland 7 goals. What a tournament so far.
1: Yeah.
0: If England is able to qualify,
1: Hurricane will also be in there.
0: And Haaland meets England in the next stage of the competition. Ha! What a duel it will be. Neymar. Neymar has gotten himself into trouble. There's a scuffle on the pitch. Vinicius Jr. What is Vinicius Jr. doing? He's literally warning the linesman, raising his finger on the linesman. Chaos erupts at the MetLife Stadium between the two teams, and the referee, Ismail Efat, comes in to restore calm. I'm sure he will flash his yellow card to some players, especially Neymar. Neymar couldn't control his emotions. Definitely, Neymar has been yellow carded. Neymar has been given a yellow card for that particular brawl. It's a defensive throw-in for Brazil. Game over. 7 minutes of time added over here at the MetLife Stadium. And the Brazilian fans are even leaving the stadium. Tesco, have you seen that? With their phones on, they are disappointed. This Brazil team, right from day one at this competition, have never been good. Honestly speaking, they've been a pale shadow of themselves. Even though they've been winning matches, they've been navigating their way through against Japan. For me, the Japanese team played so well.
1: Yeah,
0: but that for last minute winner from Gabriel Martinelli. Japan probably would have gone through. Carlo Ancelotti couldn't do his magic with Brazil. The Norwegian players are waiting for the final whistle. Is it a penalty? It's a penalty for Brazil. Casemiro and Ostergaard went for air ball and collided with Ostergaard. The referee then whistled for something. It's not too clear, but is that a penalty?
1: I think it's a free kick.
0: Is that a penalty for Brazil?
1: I think it's called a free kick.
0: Let's see how it goes. Referee Ismail Efat, the Moroccan-born American referee, he's in charge of this game. It looks like the Norway goalkeeper Ojan and Ireland is disappointed about something. But he fouled Casemiro, actually. He used his elbow to foul Casemiro.
1: It's even just a look at that. It is a yellow
0: card. He used his elbow to foul Casemiro.
1: Yes, it is a yellow card to Ostergaard. I don't know why they are there complaining.
0: Let's see. It's a penalty. I told you. The referee, Ismail Efat, whistles for a penalty. An opportunity from the sport for Brazil to get a consolation at least. Remember that they got a first half penalty and that was missed by Bruno Gamarej.
1: Exchange between Nyland and Neymar.
0: Nyland is throwing a challenge at Neymar. He's telling that, look, you will miss it. Neymar is also telling that, look, I've played at the highest level. I've won treble with Barcelona. I played for Paris Saint-Germain. I've won a lot of trophies. I'm going to score you. And that's the challenge on the line now. Nyland versus Neymar. Who wins this challenge? Who wins this battle? Nyland versus Neymar. Neymar. 1, 2, 3. Majestically walking towards the ball. Neymar. It's a goal. And just look at that. Neymar. I am Neymar. I am Neymar. I am Neymar. Neymar has gotten the consolation for Brazil. He goes straight to the goalkeeper Nyland and told her, look, I am Neymar and I'll always beat you when it comes to penalty shootout. Just look at that. Just look at that. Oh, beautiful game, my dear. We've won tonight. Neymar versus Nyland. Fantastic display. Fantastic penalty from Neymar. He beat the goalkeeper. And the goalkeeper smiled at Neymar. You are a stubborn guy. You are a stubborn guy. It looks like game over for Brazil. I don't think they'll have enough time to continue the game here. We've played 10 minutes of additional time. The referee added 7 minutes and 10 minutes have been played. I don't see how the

0: Brazilians will be able to equalize. This might be the end of the road for Brazil. The referee is
1: in fact
0: issuing stern warning to both captains.
1: I'm sure he wants to play some more minutes because of the stoppages. All right.
0: Let's see how it goes. But the game continues. Neymar is complaining about something. Still, Saul Bakan, the Norwegian coach on the touchline, in a pensive mood, can't wait for the final whistle to be blown so they can begin the jubilation. With his players, they are asking the referee to bring proceedings to an end. Game continues here. Brazil, no, an opportunity. This should be the last moment for Brazil. Sends a cross in there, but Nylan comes out to claim this one. It will take him 100 years to be up on his feet.
1: And trip that ball in.
0: But he sends a long pass. No, but because of the rule, they can't really exactly. Yes. Neymar, Marquinhos versus Erling Haaland. Marquinhos wins this one. Sends a long call. Pass. And the game, it's over. Referee Ismaël Effat, the Moroccan-born American referee, has whistled to bring proceedings to an end at the MetLife Stadium. It is Brazil 1, Neymar 2. It is Brazil 1, Norway 2. Brazil 1, Norway 2. Norway have qualified to the next stage of the competition, awaiting for the winner of the game between Mexico and England. What a game we just watched. For me, Nylan would have been the best goalkeeper or best player in this game. But for that brace from Erling Haaland to win the game for Norway. Norway 2, Brazil 1. Congratulations to Norway for qualifying to the next stage, the quarterfinals of the 2026 World Cup. Tesco, summary.
1: Zambo, the difference between the two sides as far as this game is concerned has been the ability to take the chances. As we all observed, Brazilians created most of the chances in this particular game. They were very quick. They were able to penetrate the Norwegian defense so many times, but unfortunately they couldn't take their chances. They played 14 shots in total, 4 on target, and then they were able to manage 5 big chances, and then they missed all about 4 of these big chances. And so for me, they have been their own undoing to have allowed Norway to come with just 9 attempts and then have 5 on target and then find 2 at the back of the net. That is the difference. The difference in this game is Erling Haaland. And I am disappointed in Marquinhos and then
0: Gabriel.
1: Gabriel. For 2 quality center backs like yourselves coming up against one of the best center forwards in the world. This was your game. This was your moment to show class, to win the duels, win the battle between them. But unfortunately, let us not take away anything from Erling Haaland. He is a world-class striker, and today he has proven his worth. He has shown the reason why he is one of the best, or if not the best, center forward, the best out-and-out number 9 in the world as we speak. 2 half chances. They were both half chances, and he converted both of them.
0: Yeah.
1: And so for me, he has been the difference in this particular game. The Brazilian side had a lot of opportunities, from Bruno Guimarães' penalty, Vinicius Junior's one-on-one situation with Nylan in the first half. Then in the second half, Hendrick's clear opportunity. All of those chances missed when
0: the game was goalless.
1: Yes, the game was goalless at that point.
0: So imagine Hendrick has scored that goal for Brazil. So that's how football is. And football is simple for you to win matches. Just pick your moment and shine.
1: Yeah.
0: That's what matters. Imagine Bruno Guimarães had scored that penalty.
1: Yeah.
0: And imagine Hendrick has.
1: Now he's in a
0: devastating move.
1: He's devastated because now the headline in Brazil is that he missed the penalty and they were in trouble. You understand? Now Hendrick is in trouble. He's going to carry that pain for the next 4 years. I'm thinking about when his team can get back to the World Cup again and he will have the opportunity to redeem himself. And so this is a big opportunity that they have missed. We are seeing the Norwegian players gather in front of their supporters. Very soon we are going to be treated to the iconic Roe celebration as we've always seen.
0: All right.
1: Kudos to the Norwegian team. Congratulations to them. Congratulations to their coach for his tactical brilliance, his ability to read the game. The substitutions he made all paid off for his team. We are so much happy to see them win so far because they managed to dominate the Brazilian side, they outplayed them, they created a lot of chances, okay, and then they took those chances as well.
0: All right.
1: So congratulations to the Norwegian team. I want to see them against England or Mexico, whichever one they face, and I want to see them pull up such performances in the
0: All right, thank you very much, Tesco, ASK Morgan.
1: Neymar is crying.
0: Oh, certainly
1: he will
0: cry.
1: This is his last World Cup, and unfortunately, he's coming home.
0: His last World Cup game for Brazil, and he scored.
1: He's been able to score.
0: Yeah.
1: I'm happy for him. He scored for Brazil in his last World Cup
0: game. Exactly. The Mexico-England game comes off at 12 a.m., so by the time you wake up tomorrow, that game will be over. We'll see which country Norway meet at the quarterfinal stage, but very likely that England will go through. I'm expecting England to beat Mexico this down to qualify to the next stage of the competition. But this has been our coverage of the Norway versus Brazil. Norway beat Brazil by 2-1 to qualify to the quarterfinals, and our coverage was brought to you in association with Magberry Biscuit, Predict and Win Promotion. Betano was on board, as well as Amuzu Hair Food, which is 100% plant extract. There was Pepsodent on board, as well as Donima Steel Complex, and of course, Lawson Ginger Liquor. Lawson Ginger Liquor, and there is Lawson Deleman Capsules as well. My name is Stephen Zando. I brought a live commentary together with ASK Morgan, aka Tesco. Stick and stay right here on your Super Station Love 99.5. And tomorrow at 7 a.m., I will be here to bring you everything sports on the Last Sports Center. Until we meet again, it's a bye bye for now. Continue to enjoy the rest of our programs right here on your Super Station Love 99.5 FM.
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And your sons and daughters, they shall prophesy. They shall see visions. Somebody open your mouth and pray in tongues. Somebody roar in tongues. 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Ayada Barat. 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And it shall reign forever. 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

0: It is 31 minutes past 10 p.m. and this is Love 99.5 FM. Good evening and a love and welcome to you. This is Faith Walk. We still do apologize for the late start. You know what I'm talking about. From between 9, our time start from 9 to 12. Unfortunately, today, due to football, the company decided to push us aside. push us to 10:30 so that we don't have a lot of hours. So we'll see what the Lord can do with between the time that is allocated to us today. Hallelujah.
1: Amen.
0: And tonight the Lord is going to minister to you. God is going to speak to you. My name is Apostle Eric Osei of Love Encounter Faith Walk Ministries. You can locate us here in Kumasi, Adum, near the Abinchi area. We are inside the premises of Star Oil Filling Station on the Abinchi Road, Abinchi Stretch. Yes, please come and fellowship with us anytime. We meet every Sunday from 10 a.m. Every Wednesday from 10 a.m. And then every Friday at 6 p.m. for our prayer service. We meet, and most times our counseling session is also on Tuesday, but for now it's on hold a bit. But you can come to church. Wednesday is for Beyond the Natural service, where God performs miracles, wonders, and healing. All right. Sunday, too, is called a special service, where God, both the combination of healing and the prophetic, solving problems for you. So please, I'm inviting you to come, and your life will definitely change. In fact, your life will drastically change. Come and fellowship with us. Okay. And hopefully, this month, which is not hopefully, this month, in the month of July, is dedicated to fasting and prayer. It's 31 days of fasting and prayers. We are going to pray for the 31 days. Right now, we are into our fifth day, and it means we have 26 days more to go. Come and join us. We meet every day. So tomorrow, God willing, we are going to meet at 10 a.m. to 12, and in the evening, we meet at 6 p.m. to 8 p.m. So if you don't miss the morning section, you can come for the evening section, or you can come for both. Because depending on what the Lord will do, sometimes it will surprise you what God will do if you come. Because we are not just going to pray. You're going to receive knowledge and understanding, and we are breaking demonic altars. Breaking demonic altars. And I want to encourage you to please bear with us and join us as we break these altars. Every home has an altar. Okay? Every ritual develops an altar. Every covenant develops an altar, which I'm going to help you understand this as we progress this month. So I've been teaching you about dreams, which I'm going to continue with the dreams. But tonight, because of the program we are doing, called the 31 days breaking the altars of Baal, or breaking demonic altars, all right? I want to let you understand what altar is all about. This is a topic that is not conventional. It only takes those who God has given them understanding to teach, are qualified to teach it. Many New Testament preachers don't understand the meaning of altars. This is the truth. That's why you may not have heard your pastor or your preacher preach about altars. Okay? They may have mentioned it when they were inviting you to the altar. They say they are making an altar call. Okay? But they don't teach you what the altar stands for, what it does, and the power behind the altar. Many people ask questions. It's an altar and an idolatry object. Some say that in the New Testament you don't need altars. I'm going to teach you what New Testament altar is. I'm going to teach you what the Old Testament altar is, and how you can build a new altar for the Lord. Okay, and whatever existed in the Old Testament also exists in the New, except that it has a different approach. Hallelujah.
1: Amen.
0: You saw God in the Old Testament do so many things. So many wonderful things. Okay? But many of them, anyone that encountered God, built an altar. I don't know the altar you are building right now. But let me tell you something. It's the strength of your altar will determine whether you be victorious in this life or you be defeated in this life. Hallelujah.
1: Amen.
0: But before I start the teaching, let's read Matthew chapter 20, 13, sorry. Matthew chapter 13. Let's start from verse 24 to 30. Matthew 13, 24 to 30. Go ahead, man of God.
1: Matthew chapter 13. I'm reading from 24 to 30.
0: Yeah.
1: Another parable he put forth to them, saying, the kingdom of heaven is like a man who sowed good seed in his field.
0: Mm.
1: But while men slept, his enemy came and sowed tares among the wheat and went his way.
0: Mm.
1: But when the grain has sprouted and produced a crop, then the tares also appeared.
0: Mm.
1: So the servants of the owner came and said to him, sir, did you not sow good seed in your field? How then does it have tares? He said to them, an enemy has done this. The servant said to him, do you want us then to go and gather them up? But he said, no, lest while you gather up the tares, you also uproot the wheat with them. Let both grow together until the harvest, and at that time of harvest, I will say to the reapers, first, gather together the tares and bind them in bundles to burn them, but gather the wheat into my barn.
0: Mm.
1: The parable of the
0: Hallelujah.
1: Amen.
0: Okay, so this is very clear, all right? And it's very clear. Jesus said that someone went to sow a good seed. And while men slept, the enemy came to sow tares.
1: Yes, among them.
0: And when the good seeds were growing, the old ones tares also grew with it. Okay, so it'll be very difficult for you to know the difference. This is what we are facing. That's what Jesus said, the kingdom of God is like. Okay, so for you to be part of the kingdom, okay, now the kingdom business is mixed with tares. The seed here, they are the sons of the kingdom, which Jesus explained later on. So let's go to the explanation Jesus gave, which was in the verse 36. Yes.
1: Yeah. It read, then Jesus sent the multitude away and went into the house.
0: Mm.
1: And his disciple came to him, saying, explain to us the parable of the tares of the field.
0: Mm.
1: He answered and said to them, he who sowed the good seed is the son of
0: man. That is, Christ sowed a good seed. So, for example, God, Christ have anointed so many men of God, okay? And there has been tares. And one thing about a tear, it is not easy to identify a tear because they grow like the original, but it's not original. Hallelujah.
1: Amen.
0: They grow like what? The original seed. But it's not original. Okay? All right, go on, man of God.
1: 38, the field is the world.
0: Mm.
1: The good seeds are the sons of the kingdom.
0: So God sowed good seeds, sowed the sons of the kingdom on the field, which is the world. The purpose of God sowing these good sons of God on this earth is to propagate his agenda to change people's lives, to transform people into repentance, and then transfer them into the kingdom of heaven. Hallelujah.
1: Amen.
0: All right. And he said that...
1: But the tares are the sons of the wicked one.
0: The tares are the sons of the wicked one. But remember, how did the tares come in? The tares came in while men slept. Hallelujah.
1: Amen.
0: While men slept. Now, there are two things in this. Though Jesus explained, Jesus did not explain the sleeping part. Hallelujah.
1: Amen.
0: And I'm going to explain to you the sleeping part. Okay, I said, while men slept. But when Jesus was giving that interpretation, he didn't explain where people slept in the parable. Also for that also.
1: Verse 39, the enemy who sold them is the devil.
0: The devil, yeah.
1: The harvest is the end of the age, and the reapers are the angels.
0: Good. Okay. Therefore, as the tares are gathered and burned in the fire, so it will be at the end of this age. Hallelujah.
1: Amen.
0: And 41 says, the Son of the Man will send out his angels, and they will gather out of his kingdom, out of his kingdom. Look, these are the words. He will gather out of his kingdom all things that offend, and those who practice lawlessness. So it means he's talking about people he will take out from his kingdom. Meaning these people became more like a prototype. Mm-hmm. Okay, the tares were growing alongside with them, and they were all talking about, we are all in the kingdom. But I will separate those that offend, the things that offend, I'll take them out from his kingdom. It means that they were already in, or maybe pretending to be in the kingdom. What does it?
1: Yeah, they were among the good ones.
0: They are among the good ones. Yeah. All right? Yeah. And that's why that brings me back to the vision God showed me in 2019, where I was found myself in a very large stadium. I saw plenty men of God, very plenty. I saw both the fake and the genuine. Okay? And the Lord told me that you have to go through Samaria, meaning that the Samaritans were part of the people of Israel, but they were corrupted people of Israel. Okay, because they when the Northern Kingdom split, they joined themselves with foreigners, and they made babies with foreigners. So they were not the proper Jews, okay, or the proper Israelites, and that's why the Samaritans never agreed with the Jews. Okay, so God told me that you have to go through Samaria. And going through Samaria means that you go through opposition. You go through those who are not really in the kingdom, but they are pretending, or they are also professing as if they are in the kingdom. That would be my major problem. And since God told me this, it has been my major problem. My major problem is not unbelievers. My major problem is the church. Hallelujah.
1: Amen.
0: Because they don't believe in you. They don't believe in the things you teach. They want you to be like them, which I am not. God didn't call me to conform to the standards of churches, or how the devil has made churches now. Okay? All right? So he called me to renew the mind of his people. So he said, this is what I will go through. So God has already predicted what I have to go through, and I'm ready for that. Okay? If God has given me an assignment, I cannot help but do it, because that's the only thing I can do to receive the reward from the Lord. Hallelujah.
1: Amen.
0: So these tares, they have been sown among us. Okay? And most times, people teach things that I will say selective. Things people love to hear is what people have selected to teach. Not actually born by the Holy Spirit, but it's born by what can work. So, what I preach is I preach where I'm for you, ain't you? I'm not against prosperity, but I'm against a message that is always pointing to the flesh. Hallelujah.
1: Amen.
0: I'm against a message that is always what? Pointing to the flesh. Everything is and that's what Paul said. I say, if all that we are in Christ is for bread and butter, okay, then we are the most men miserable. So you are not serving God for bread and butter, even though God will provide bread and butter. You are not serving God because of a need, because you want marriage, or because you want you are serving God for a relationship. And even if you don't have money, you still serve God. Whether you are looking for a husband and don't get you, that will not change your relationship with God. And that's the kind of people God is looking for. Those who can worship him in spirit and in truth. Okay? So how are you able to identify a tear? Remember that those who were working on the field, they saw the difference. And they were able to report to Jesus, the Son of Man, that did you not sow good seeds? It means that some of us will be able to identify the tares. You know, we'll be able to identify the test. But one thing God says is that we should not uproot. But it should allow us to grow together. But for me, my assignment is to let you be aware. Not to uproot them, but you can separate yourself from the tear.
1: By knowing them.
0: By knowing them. Hallelujah. Amen. Okay, so that you will not be you will not be swayed, okay, by the devil. God, as for the enemy, he's out there to deceive you. Listen to me, in these last days, there will never be persecution of Christians, though. Okay, that they are beating you because of Christ. What will send many people to hell is deception. You are in the church singing, you are in the church worshiping, but yet you end up in hell because you were deceived by a message that sounded very eloquent, that sounded very powerful. You may be deceived, okay? And deception is a thing which I've seen. Many people, sometimes when I listen to some messages, I know 100% that this message is sending people straight to hell. But people were clapping. We're saying hallelujah, oh praise God, and preach on. It sounds good, you know. You know, when I joined Charismatic Fresh, that was when I understood that noise when preachers are preaching. Yeah. You know, preach on. Oh, and you see people from throughout the preaching. You know, I became used to it because I wasn't familiar with that. I came used to it, and but though I didn't participate, I was just focusing on the message. Okay, messages can be very powerful, but they may not be transformational. There are messages that can keep you in the church, but your life can't be transformed. The key thing is that your life will be transformed. And one thing you must understand is that, okay, in this end time, deception will take so many people to hell. Deception will take so many people to hell. And look at what Jesus was teaching. I see, while men slept. Now, when you sleep, whether you are born again or you are not born again, when you sleep, what happens is in your dream, okay? There are two things that happen in your dream. Whether something is happening in the spirit life or God is communicating to you. So, for example, you may have a dream that somebody is giving you an injection. Two things. It's either God is speaking to you that the enemy is seeking to give you sickness.
1: Yeah.
0: Okay? Normally, when you see injection, injection is to cure.
1: Mm.
0: But when you dream and you see injection, it's an injection of sickness. So, there are two, like I said, two things. Either they are injecting you with the sickness or they are about to. So, what happened in your dreams, it could be life or it could be a word of wisdom. Mm. Word of wisdom is something that is about to happen. So sometimes somebody can have a dream, okay, that he has been given an injection and wake up sick. It means that this is not word of wisdom. This is live.
1: Mm.
0: Some time ago, I was praying in my living room while my wife was sleeping in the bedroom. And she called on me so scared that while she was sleeping, she had a dream. And a woman had come to her, injected her breast. And she got out of the dream and she checked her breast, and her breast was bleeding.
1: Mm.
0: Mm. From the very place the injection went. This was not word of wisdom. This is a live injection of sickness. So immediately I went to her, touched her breast, and I prayed for her. And nothing happened to her. Okay? So, while men slept, as the enemy came to sow tares, when you sleep, so many things happen when you sleep. When the enemy is looking for you, when the enemy wants to attack you, he starts with your dream. They will come into your dream. They will come into your dream. And if you are fortunate, God can give you knowledge about it. So when you dream about certain things, you can wake up and pray. Don't just go back to sleep. Or sometimes also diabonia na o say da na your day. It means so also diabonia. Don't just go back to sleep. Wake up and pray. Hallelujah.
1: Amen.
0: Because while men slept, when you are sleeping, the enemy is alive. The enemy is awake. Witches and wizards and the occult and those who work for Satan, because they belong to the kingdom of darkness, they don't meet in the day. They meet in the night. They meet in the night because the things they are doing, because it's evil, they don't want to be exposed. And while their bodies are laying on their bed, their spirits are out there working and destroying things. Hallelujah.
1: Amen.
0: Okay. Now listen. So when you sleep, it's very important that you guard your sleep, that nobody will just come into your dreams and mess you up. Hallelujah.
1: Amen.
0: This night, just this after service, I was lying in my office resting. The Lord gave me a vision. And in that vision, I saw something that the devil has planned. Okay? I saw myself in the midst of some people I knew. I was very happy to have met them. I was so happy and glad, but they were not happy. Among them, they were planning something behind me that I didn't know. That's what the Lord revealed to me. So in as much as you may love people, but people may not love you like the way you do. That's why you have to be very careful. And I thank God that I don't have many friends. I know people, but I don't have many friends. Why? Because people, no, Obi on Osri, Bian on Osri. Oh, but Muna, it was inside, but Osri in the outside.
1: Okay.
0: It will take God to reveal some of these things to you. Sure. So, what God revealed to me, and I know the group of people I met, God is telling me, he said, there's coming a time that you may have to be among them because it may be either a funeral or it may be a wedding or it may be anything. And if you happen to be around that place, be careful. While men slept, the enemy came to sow tares. I don't know, when you sleep, pray. Before you sleep, pray. The Father, I pray that you give me word of wisdom in my dream. I pray that you block access to any satanic dream. Because you see, when you dream, when you sleep, your body is dead while your spirit is alive. And so whatever happens in your dream, listen, somebody can shoot you in your dream. And if you wake up and you don't work on it, it will not last you 7 days. You will die. Because your dreams are the spiritual realities of your life. They are the spiritual realities of your life. Okay? So, while men slept, the enemy came to sow tares. God sowed a good seed. And that good seed, the enemy is seeking to corrupt that seed with a tear. Are you listening? So it's the corruption of that seed that is key. Meaning that whenever a tear grow along with good seeds, there's a possibility that when you are separating them, some of them will be destroyed.
1: Yes. Yes.
0: And this is how they destroy you. And last week I shared with you that there are some people. Their assignment, they are like angels. And listen to me, when you read the scripture, or say, when he was given an interpretation, or see, he who sows the good seed is who? The Son of Man, that's Jesus, right?
1: Mm.
0: And he said the field is the world, right?
1: Yes.
0: And the good seeds are the sons of the kingdom. Sons of the kingdom are who? That is you. Sons of God are who? Angels. Now listen, angels are responsible. They are the angels of the heavenlies. sons of the kingdom, that is us who have become born again, we are the angels of the earth. I'm giving you a ministry. So listen to me. Okay? You know when God called on the sons of God in Job chapter 1, Satan also appeared there. Why? Because Satan is also son of God. He was also an angel who had fallen. Okay? Right. Now understand this. And anybody who is a son of the kingdom, you are God's angelic representation on earth. Okay? This one God has shown me, and I have the right to teach you.

0: reason why they are the ones they sent to do evil is that they are the least. But they are not the least in power. They have been empowered to do things. So a witch can leave his body and go out there and do evil and go and kill and come back without any trouble. Nobody will find out. The same way, we the sons of the kingdom, because we are also angelic representatives on earth, God can also use our spirit. Listen to me. Angels of God, they have a place. They have the way they do. They cannot come onto this earth and act like human beings. Once in a while, yes, they can transfigure into a human being, like the angel that appeared to Gideon, like the angel that appeared to Abraham when he was about to destroy Sodom and Gomorrah. They came in the human flesh, and also the sons of God, the angels that came to sleep with the daughters of men. Okay, they had human flesh. Okay, now when God wants to solve problems on earth, because he has vessels, he will use the vessels, whether physically or spiritually. So for example, you see, whenever God wants to do something, he needs a human vessel to do it. That's why Jesus came. Jesus could have come as God, but Jesus didn't have that. The earth was not made for Jesus. It was made for man. And Jesus, being God, couldn't have come here as God unless he become a man like us, for God to use him to die for our sins. Okay? So whoever God has anointed, whoever God has called, you are an angelic representation of the kingdom of God on earth. So when you pray for thy kingdom come. Okay? So we are the sons of the kingdom that God is using. So for example, I may be sleeping, which God, in fact, I didn't know much. You see, this walk with God, you learn. And the men of God who are telling you not to use your experience as a doctrine, they don't know God, and God has never spoken to them. They have never experienced God. So they will teach you, don't use experience as a doctrine. Me, it is my experience that has made my doctrine. Because it is the experiences of those who were with God in the Bible that was written. How Abraham experienced God is what it was written. So it was Abraham's experience in the Bible. Joshua's experience in the Bible. David's experience in the Bible. So why shouldn't I also have my experience as my doctrine? Okay, so listen. I didn't know. People will call me, man of God, I had a dream. I was sick. You came into my dream and you prayed for me. When I woke up, I was healed. And I wonder how. I didn't know, but I was learning. Okay? There was another woman who also called me. There have been countless apostles, many people. I cannot even count.
1: Some you haven't met them before.
0: Many of them, I don't even know them. By virtue of listening to me online on YouTube, or listening to me on radio, or listening to me on television on Joy Prime, just by that, especially even this morning on Joy Prime, a woman was listening to me on Joy Prime, and she said that I mentioned her name, I described her situation. Meanwhile, if you listen to Joy Prime, I preached throughout. I didn't even do healing on Joy Prime this morning. But according to the woman, she saw me on TV mentioning her name, describing her condition. And she called me herself for pray for me, because I know God. And then she stopped going to church. And she listened to my preaching. Now, let me see. In the preaching, I didn't mention anybody's name. This is not my doing. It is the doing of God. God in a live TV can change what you are seeing and make you see something else. Me, myself, I've seen this before. There was a man of God called David Hernandez. Some of you know him. I had a friend say an injury in my left leg. first of all, and I couldn't walk. I was at home for

0: for over a year, and I was watching God Channel that on satellite TV, and he was preaching. It is a pre-broadcast, and this man was like, and there's somebody watching me right now. You broke your tendon and you are home. God says you're going to walk again. It wasn't part of his message. Then I knew, said, God is using me to do something similar. So if you listen to me on radio, some obi tell me to say, oh, but the alternate obi tine a different. This is what we call working of miracles, and that gift God has given me. So don't be surprised when I'm preaching to you. I may even mention your name. I'm preaching, but you may hear me call your name. But I'm in prayer with him. Listen to me. I can even call Ama, but you will hear Akia. You will hear Solomon. Why? And what I will prescribe to Ama, you will hear something different from you, because you are not Ama. This is God's doing. And how is God doing it? He's doing it through a vessel. Hallelujah.
1: Amen.
0: So when men slept, I said the enemy came to sow tares. So listen, I can also say this in reverse. While men slept, God also came to solve problems.
1: Two ways.
0: Yes. Because if the enemy is able to sow tares, we can also able to sow good seeds. Okay, so people were giving me so many. Some people, they have not even met me. Some of them, they have to go to YouTube, go and see who the man of God I listen to on radio, who he is. Okay? Now, listen to me. Then I realized that something, God is doing something behind my back. Because I didn't know. Me, my dad, deep in sleep. Or maybe I'm praying, but my spirit is somewhere
1: working
0: and healing the sick, just like the witches. The witches, they are sleeping there. Their body is sleeping, but their spirit. Let me tell you something. And man already their maya no. Other bones area. And oh yeah, the same thing. And then okay, yes, see, ah, yeah, Papa, no more muti kromo. I must say, how many years kuku damo? Okay, class is here. Na, almost for a see for almost so must say. And yes, ah, it's not like that. And then. No, listen to me. Anything Satan is doing in his kingdom, he copycat from Jesus. And it's something that belongs to the kingdom of God, and they have stolen it. Ome wia, anya omo dia. But maybe, yeah. So when God showed me this, and people were calling me, man of God, I saw you in my dream. Man of God, I was like, hey. Then I went to the Lord and I told the Lord, what does it mean? God said, I've made you a star. Whenever you see a star in the Bible, God is referring to an angel. Ah, no, say yes, because he was able to go into people's dreams.
1: Yeah.
0: You see, and you know, it depends on the spirit that is at work. The spirit that is in you, the spirit that is sponsoring you. I'll use the word sponsoring. Because anyone used by God has either God sponsoring the person or Satan sponsoring the person. But they are all talking about Jesus. That's the tear and the wheat. Hallelujah.
1: Amen.
0: All right. Now, also to my surprise, when God told me I've made you a star and I'm using to solve these problems, I was very happy. I was even preaching about it in church. But I'd never seen myself do it. But this time around, when I went to the UK recently, everything I saw in the night was what God was using my spirit to do. Also for I in one of the encounters, I found myself at Boidi, near the Tech area. And I saw some spirits gathering around that place. And I appeared there at the right time. And I said, all of you, you don't have the right to be walking around here. Get away. And by speed, they all run. I also saw that somebody was enchanting against a certain woman. And I appear there, and I stop it. I said, stop it. You don't have the right, everything. And it's like, I there were plenty of them. I've written all of them. I'll take time and share them with you. the things I saw. So now I realize that God is using me to solve other problems spiritually for people. When me, I myself, I don't even know. Unless God shows me. Hallelujah.
2: Amen.
0: Okay. Now listen, the same way Satan is also, those who are the tares, Satan is also using them to do something similar. Okay? But there are differences. Similar means similar. Means they are not the same. The spirit behind your calling, the spirit behind the work you do is key. So whenever you sleep, the devil has a way of controlling your sleep. Last time we read, last week, it wasn't last week, we read Matthew 13 about the parable of the sower. Mm. So let's go back there. Holy Spirit, I thank you. Alrighty, one of the makers, I was I'm preaching, so I'm okay. He's giving me the utterance, and I know somebody is being blessed with the message I'm teaching right now. So start from verse 1.
2: Matthew 13, we are reading from verse 1. Mm. On the same day, Jesus went out of the house and sat by the sea.
0: Mm-hmm.
2: And a great multitude were gathered together to him, so that he got into a boat and sat. And the whole multitude stood on the shore.
0: Mm.
2: Then he spoke many things to them in parables, saying, Behold, a sower went out to sow. And as he sowed, some seed fell by the wayside, and the birds came and devoured them.
0: Mm.
2: Some fell on stony places, where they did not have much earth, and they immediately sprang up because they had no depth of earth.
0: Mm.
2: But when the sun was up, they were scorched, and because they had no root, they withered away.
0: Mm.
2: And some fell among thorns, and the thorns sprang up and choked them. But others fell on good ground and yielded a crop, some hundredfold, some 60, some 30.
0: Now I'll say yielded a crop.
2: Yeah.
0: It means your Christianity will be very fruitful if you are able to understand the word of God. Hallelujah.
2: Amen.
0: Now, here is the explanation, but he says something here that I want to draw your attention to. Okay? That is in verse 10. And 11. So read that for me.
2: Verse 9. Verse 10. Okay. And the disciples came and said to him, Why do you speak to them in parables?
0: Mm-hmm.
2: He answered and said to them, Because it has been given to you
0: to know
2: the mysteries of the kingdom of heaven, but to them it has not been given.
0: Now listen to me. This is where you have to be very, very careful. These are multitude of people Jesus was preaching to. But yet, or say, for the 12 disciples, he has given them the mystery of the kingdom. But those who have come to listen to him, or say, they do not. But what he wanted them to do was to have an ear. Or say, he has an ear, remember?
2: Yeah.
0: Let him what? Let him hear. Did he say that in verse 9?
2: Yeah.
0: Yes. As he was.
2: As he has ears, yes. Let him hear.
0: To hear. Let him hear. And you know, I just say, those who have ears to hear are the one who have been given the mysteries of the kingdom. It means, all the other multitudes know, they may go home without understanding Jesus. And you know, you should appreciate it. And now about any preacher that say into us, yeah. What's the point?
2: Yeah.
0: But there was a reason to that. Hallelujah.
2: Amen.
0: There was a reason. Okay? So Jesus was giving them a reason. He was telling them, in the New Testament, he said that God is seeking those who can worship the Father in spirit
2: and in truth.
0: And in truth. How you worship the Father in spirit and in truth is when you have the ability to hear God speak to you directly. Whether through a preacher, whether through a dream, whether through an audible voice, he tells you directly. Okay? Sometimes God through a preacher can say something. I remember when I used to live in the UK, I was at church. I went to church with my with my niece. And the man of God was preaching. And the man of God said that there is somebody among us. In his preaching, the man of God is not a prophet. Okay, Douglas Goodman. And recently I went to the UK and I heard that he had died. So sad. He died last year. And I even didn't hear about it. He was a great minister of Victory to Victory Church. And he was preaching. And he says, somebody among you, I heard him, that God has prepared a ministry and a great business in you in Ghana. But you are in the UK wasting away. Listen to me. I alone heard it. I was part of a choir. I was a drummer for the church at that time. I was a singer for the church at that time. I asked my choir members, none of them heard
2: what the preacher said.
0: My niece who went to church with me, I asked her. She never heard it. I alone heard it. And I'm sure the pastor will not even, her friend is saying, Minkan is saying, the pastor will not even remember if he ever said anything like that. So, your interpretation of tongues is a gift.
2: Yeah.
0: Interpretation of tongue, Your interpretation of tongues are, it can be interpreted in a different way to the hearer. For example, this morning, Harriet's testimony. Do you remember when I said people should stop taking Lotto? You don't remember? I don't remember ever saying people should stop taking Lotto. Nobody in the church remember I ever said that. But because she was taking Lotto, because she was, friend is saying, she was into it. She was working all the formulas. I was surprised. She was working all the formulas. And surprisingly, I started talking about Mama Uchalo Tono Munjai.
2: Indeed, we are serving a good God.
0: We are serving a great God. And what surprised me, Niam say, all that, she saw, say, remember Apostolic Emma Minchain, Biarwachemi. And I went straight to her. I put my hand on her shoulder whilst I was still talking about Uchalo Tono. Meanwhile, the whole church didn't hear.
2: No.
0: The whole church did not hear me talk about lottery.
2: No.
0: I don't remember I've ever mentioned lottery. I've never mentioned it. I don't remember ever seeing it. But you see, because God wanted to change her life, to stop her from sticking lottery, God spoke through me. That should tell you, say, when we meet in the church, people hear different things.
2: Yeah.
0: Different things. Somebody stopped drinking because I was hammering on obududu, and manager and son. Meanwhile, now I was not even talking about it. Hi, Rabadosa. Yeah, we serve a living God, though.
2: Yeah, actually.
0: We'll say, and these are the things you, me and Kasano, it shocks me. Like I said, I didn't play any role in this. God made me just a vessel to convey his message.
2: That's it.
0: He made me a vessel to go. Yes, so wonderful. And sometimes, me and Apokashi, I'm very emotional because I was like, I don't remember. I try to remember when. And I can assure you, Joseph, we can go to our YouTube pages and we will never find when I said about it. That should tell you how God communicates to people. So as you're listening to me right now on radio, some of you hear different things. I mean, sometimes me put on radio, people call me, Joseph, who can send me a prostate cancer? I don't remember. But sometimes I don't want to say I don't remember. I say, okay, let me pray for you. But yeah, that's a great gift, huh? And this will tell you, say, God is still working just like before. Only that now people have demonized God. People have made every miracle they see it as a demonic. And this, I don't blame them also. The reason is that the devil started stealing. Because the devil is a thief. He steals, he kills, he destroys. So you steal what belongs to the sons of the kingdom and give it to the sons of the devil. And they will use it. So when they use it, we come to use some. Yeah. He may look like, hey, Apostle Sana Moye. Moye. And so yes, sir. Okay, so when God started showing me the things he uses my body to do, then I became very convinced that I am a star indeed. I'm one of the angels God has called. And remember, God gave me another scripture in Psalm 113, verse 8, said, I'll sit you among my princes. Princes are principalities. So principalities have an area that they rule, okay? An area that they rule, an area. So principalities are also angels anyway. Hallelujah. Amen. So this one, you may not understand it because it's not all of you listening to me. God has given you the ability to understand the mysteries of the kingdom. It can only take those who have an ear to hear. Some people are listening to me just to find fault. You can never understand this. And I pray that God will touch your heart.
2: Amen.
0: And your mind.
2: Amen.
0: That you repent.
2: Amen.
0: Hallelujah.
2: Amen.
0: Okay. So when you sleep, Satan has the power and the ability to mess you up. Satan can give you some concoction in your dream to take, and that will kill your ability to pray while men slept. Okay? So when Jesus used the word while men slept, yes, and I say, no. While men slept means whenever you sleep, the enemy is awake to do evil. So when you sleep, they can come into your dreams. And last week, I shared with you my own personal experience, which affected me. And I'm very humble enough to share with you. And for those of you who didn't listen to me last week, I can share it again so that you can all learn from this. Because let me tell you something. I thank God, say, when I started ministry, I didn't have anybody to look up to. Because the church I came from, they don't do what I do. They don't preach what I preach. He means, if I came out of them, or they set up the church for me, I may have to preach their doctrine and what they do.
2: What they believe in.
0: And what they believe in. But because God wanted to take me out from among them, he gave me a new thing. So many things I have taught you, they came out of experiences. How out of what God told me, out of what I experienced God, so that you can also take a cue of it and also experience God the same way I have experienced God. Right now, God is using me overwhelmingly. And I'm proud of that. Okay, people, today God healed somebody with stroke.
2: Yeah.
0: Yeah, we had an all-night on Friday.
2: Yes.
0: Had a night on Friday, and I told everybody, I gave everybody oil to take to your home, blast the oil and the bottle in your house. And one person did not do it. And that very night, she was attacked with stroke. So this morning, when I was going to church, the Lord revealed to me, somebody has written a four-page curse on that woman. And whenever there's a curse, there's a covenant. Whenever there's a covenant, there's an altar. Okay? So, four-page, and it was an exercise book. I saw it. Four-page curse on a woman. So I called her and said, sister, you have to come to church. I said, me, I read. I said, come to church. Come on, say, among the things they wrote was stroke. I said, so for me, to be pajama and sabako. I said, then come to church immediately. And she came to church. She couldn't raise her hand. One side of her body was completely gone. When she was coming to the altar for me to pray for her, okay, people have to hold her to bring her to the stage. After I prayed for her, she was able to lift up her hand. She was able to walk alone back to her seat. This is what the Lord is doing. Let me tell you something. God is really working. God, I will not take the credit for myself. I'm only a vessel and a channel God is using. But let me tell you something. If you want to encounter God, come to Faith Walk. God is there.
2: Amen.
0: God is there.
2: Yeah.
0: Hallelujah.
2: Amen.
0: Okay, so God is showing us so many things and working miracles, working so many things. So when you dream or when you sleep, what happens in your dream? It can make you or unmake you. It can make you alive or you can die. I know people who have died out of muntum.
2: Sure. Yeah.
0: Where did the muntum come from?
2: Hmm.
0: A spirit came upon them and they couldn't rise again. This is a very serious thing. So anytime men slept, the enemy come to sow tears. And last week I shared with you, let me share it again. When I was in the UK recently, you know, sometimes when you are bored, you want to listen to a message. And I chanced on a Nigerian. I don't know whether he's from Nigeria or, but his tonation more like Nigerian. So I assume he's a Nigerian. Maybe he's not. Okay. I don't want to mention his name. But I loved the way he was teaching. He knew the scriptures. He understood spiritual things as well. So when I listened to him, I was like, wow, I've got somebody like myself. In fact, I became very interested. No, I have not listened to his full message, but I normally his message comes on either TikTok and only like 5 minutes or something. So I listen and I kind of like him. So everyone, once in a while, a message pops up and I listen until one night. I felt his presence in my room. And it's like a semisole. And it's not mean to mean that. So I woke up and I started praying, Father, what is it? And as soon as I closed my eyes, God took me into a vision. In the vision, I found myself in Ghana. And when I was in Ghana, I saw he had come to Ghana for a program. And many people are coming. Many people were coming to the program. And when I got to the compound of the auditorium, he was coming to do the service, I felt like going to use the washroom. And as soon as I got into the washroom, I remembered that I had a dream. In the dream, I had a dream 3 days ago that I had met this man of God in the washroom weaving with me. And lo and behold, while I was using the toilet, he also came in to stand right next to me, also urinating. Mm-hmm. And I said, man of God, I saw you in my dream 3 days ago that we have met in this washroom. And it has come to pass. And I was happy, honestly, because I loved him, because I enjoyed his message. I was happy. But he was wearing black. But imagine muscle, the garment he was wearing. Okay? And I talked to you about garments, maybe not on radio, but at the church.
2: Yeah.
0: The colors of the garments that you wear. If it's black, if it's red, danger. Okay, that's not a topic for today. So I'll teach you later. But I saw this man wearing black, top down, black. Okay, so after we finished with him, he said, okay, then let's go outside and let me pray for you. No, he said, I'm going to prophesy over you. So I was ready in the vision. And then I realized, this man of God wanted to open his mouth, but no words were coming out. I say, "Bibia be the plaster, have a tarano, obina no MBA." And I was just watching him, and I didn't understand. Then he stopped prophesying. Then he was able to open him and say, "I want to prophesy, but the words are not coming. So let me pray for you and go, man of God." The moment he tried to pray for me, I saw a force from heaven lifted him up and landed him on the floor. Bam! And the moment he got up, he ran away from my sight. And I was like, "Ooh!" So when I got back of the dream, the Lord said, "He is one of the vessels of Satan, who while man sleeps, he goes there to sow a tear." So this guy was coming to sow a tear
2: in your life,
0: in my life,
2: in your ministry,
0: in my ministry. So one man slept. I feel like Matthias, you. Some of the we really. And I'm gonna say, you want to catch the work of the. This is the work of the Holy Spirit. I see the Holy Spirit will guide you into all truth. It is the work of the Holy Spirit to guide you into all truth. And this guy, hey, Mr. Osofo, so Tina, you fall in love with him. This guy is so high, eloquency and power in the spirit. And him obey Chirawono, and all teach scriptures. But yet a vessel of Satan. Can you imagine us awful? And the Lord told me, remember the garment he was wearing. Remember, he's no one of mine. He's one of the angels of Satan. When you slept, he came. So please be careful of those people you listen to on YouTube. This is a wake-up call to all of us. Those you listen to, if they are from God, you don't have any problem. If you dream and you see them giving you something, don't worry, they are from God. But if they are not from God and they are giving you something, they are giving you Bible or they are giving you food to eat or they are giving you, be very careful, because that person may have sown a tear in your life. Okay, so I thank God that I escaped this one. Let me go back into 2019. When I started this ministry fresh, God was still teaching me a lot of things I didn't understand. So, obviously, my experience was key here. So, God allows certain things so I can learn. And see, the problem of the sower, when it comes to the interpretation, the first one, those whose message went on the wayside, as of all, or see, in verse 18, I say, therefore, hear the parable of the sower. When anyone hears the word of the kingdom and does not understand it, then the wicked one comes and snatches away that was sown in his heart. This is he who received the seed by the wayside. Okay? So here it is. Well, see, anyone who hears the word of the kingdom. Now, the words of the kingdom can come in various forms. I know, say, you saw no your chair, say, you also for preachy, no one tiasia, who was somebody above a faco. Pacho, though it's part of it, but that's not the ultimate. It's in different parts. And let me explain to you properly. The word of the kingdom is a message directly spoke to you by God. It's a seed God is putting in you, in your heart. I see, in the last days, I write the laws in your way, in the tablets of your heart. Okay? So, I see, anyone who hears the word of the kingdom, he means God will speak to you, either through your dreams, either through an audible voice you hear, either through a man of God preaching. If you don't understand, the enemy will come and snatch it away. And I was a victim in 2019. I started my ministry fresh. I had not started the church, but I was doing healing programs. I was doing prayer programs. I was doing miracle programs. Okay? And then we meet Fridays for some fellowship and so forth. But I had a friend back in the day who had been in ministry ahead of me. He was my friend. And I had a dream. And in that dream, while men slept, I had gone to a pharmacy shop. And I saw an angel at the pharmacy shop. And I said, I have been sent to come and pick a certain bottle. And the bottle was called Love, Faith, Love, Health. That is pretty. And I saw it. And it was in a plain glass. Like water. And when I got there, God showed me before I got to the pharmacy that I'm going to pick it up. When I got there, the angel told me, said, your friend has come for it. I was like, how? So I got out of the vision and I prayed to the Lord. I didn't know which friend. So I went to the Lord, Father, please show me who has come to take it, And I was praying. And I got into another dream soon after praying. This time around, I went to the same pharmacy shop, but it was my friend who was at the counter. Mm-hmm. It wasn't the angel anymore.
2: This time your friend.
0: It was my friend. So, and my friend, so he giving me the bottle. He gave me a dark bottle. A black bottle. And was written ABBA oil. Abba oil. And this one, because of, you see, ignorance. I even shared in the church, said, because of a nice encounter.
2: Yeah.
0: That was not the bottle I should have collected. And first of all, I should not, he was not the person to give me the bottle. He was an angel of God supposed to give me the oil. And because I did not understand, you see, after the vision, instead of me calling on God again, Father, what does it mean? This was a very simple interpretation. Say, angel, this is what I'm for our babaji. Nessa was sent to Diana, what I'm for Fasad, the Essay, the man,
2: no
0: amount for fra.
2: No.
0: Me, man, tears you. Also, I didn't, do you know what I did? I called him. Mm-hmm. Say, I had a dream. You were giving me an oil called Abba. That's not me who oil will be sad. That me who be that. And guess what? When I called him, he said, let's do a video call. And I made a video call with him. And guess what? In his office, where he was, here comes this black bottle written Abba oil. So for me, it was like a dream come true.
2: Yeah.
0: It was like a vision come through. Little did I know that the purpose was to steal what God has given me. The devil is a thief. And that rabados here. And what helped me? I say what helped me because I was ignorant. What helped me was that as soon as I went to him to collect the bottle, the Lord spoke to me. Go and put this bottle on your altar. Why did the Lord told me to put it on the altar? Because the altar sanctifies the gift. God says, so what the oil was meant to do to harm me, because I placed it on the altar, it didn't have that effect on me. I was still ignorant. So later on, God made me understand who that person is. But I must be frank with you, I learned a lot. That's what I'm saying. The kingdom of darkness, they know a lot of things. How he managed to come into my dream, how, just it's shocking. But this is what I give glory to God for. They couldn't get access. So one time the Lord was showing me something. The Lord gave me an information concerning him. So for, the Lord told me, don't go to his church. Go to his house.
2: Mm-hmm.
0: I was like, ooh, why? And then, you see, these days, that's what Jesus says, ask and it shall be given. If God tells you, don't go to his house, don't go to his church or go to his house, because he has a reason. So ask him why. And for him to give me an answer, he gave me a vision. In a vision, I had drove my car to his church and I went to his office. Okay, and when I was returning from his office back to my car, I came and found my car no more.
2: Mm.
0: So I walked from his church back to my church. Ask God why, and the Lord told me, if you go to his office is on his altar.
2: Mm. Yeah.
0: So you pass through his altar before you go to the office. There is a trap there set for you. So don't go. If you have anything to tell him, go to his house and tell him. And I went to his house and I told him exactly what God wants me to tell him. And do you know what happened? While I was telling, you know what he said? He started laughing. Hey, hey, hey, hey. This conversation should not have happened in my house. And I said, where? It should have happened in my office. And I said, also, God has already revealed this to me. Why it shouldn't happen
2: in your office?
0: Okay. It will take the Holy Spirit. And listen to me. When such people are prophesying and they are preaching, it's like God is coming from heaven.
2: Mm.
0: But the Spirit sponsoring them, it's not from God. while men slept. That's why I'm using my personal example. If God had not intervened, I would have been corrupted. Simple. Without knowing.
2: Yeah.
0: Without knowing. So many of you may have been corrupted. And I'm going to say, a deception. We say, coming home. You fool, so we're not going to be a human. We're not going to be a human. So now you're nyame na ye adwuma by the time ma ubewu no ana yesu beba no you go and tell Jesus, I heal the sick in your name. I cast out demons in your name. Even apostle for come cast out demons. The fake prophets they pray for you and they are people are falling down.
2: Yes.
0: Yes. I say, and Jesus said, I never knew you, who you worker of iniquity. It means the spirit that was working behind you was the spirit of iniquity that was working through you, even though you were doing exactly what the genuine man of God would do. Because of the one sponsoring your miracle and your prophecy, you cannot enter heaven. This is the one thing I fear as I walk with God. So for me, I'm very, very careful. And this is what the Lord told me. Also, for soon after this man of God I spoke to from his house, the Lord told me. Okay, actually, before I went to his house, the Lord told me that when he told me not to go to
2: the church,
0: the Lord told me he's going to invite you to come and do a program for him. Decline.
2: So he wanted you to pass through the altar.
0: Thank you. And soon after, without discussing with me, he just did a poster. With my name on it, and send it to me. Do you know why he did that? Once the poster is out, you cannot say no.
2: Yeah.
0: So if God does not speak to you, listen to me, I always share my experience. Okay, because when God called me, or say it is my experience that will push my ministry. So the bad experiences I'll share, the good experiences I'll share. So we'll all learn. Because when men sleeps, those are the times the enemy comes so quick. The enemy is bad. The enemy is working. So let's be very careful. The enemy has an agenda. And most times when you sleep, he will come and so test. Some people may sleep, they were very healthy, they wake up sick.
2: Yeah. Yes,
0: this 3 days ago, one of my son's teachers came to my office, okay, with his friends, came to eat. The following day, they were having a serious program at the school, graduation program, which we expected her to be there. She wasn't there. When we called her, she said, I'm in the hospital.
2: Wow.
0: Suddenly. During our all night, which this coming Friday, please, we're going to have an all night service. Please don't miss this all night. It's called The Earth and the Wind. Some of you who came for the all night, you were blessed. Because I taught you something I've never thought. I taught you about how you can speak to the wind for the wind to work in your favor. And how those in darkness are using the wind against us. Anytime, go through the Bible, anytime you hear suddenly, you see there's a wind available. There's a wind involved. The earth and the wind all night. Please, this coming Friday, please come. And your life will never be the same. So the month of July, every Friday from 10 p.m., we are having an all night service. This month of July, we have done the first one. We have 3 more to go. So if you missed last Friday, please don't miss this one. Because God is going to give us direction every night. The earth and the wind. Hallelujah.
2: Amen.
0: Okay, so you can have spiritual understanding. Last week I shared with you, you have Christianity, you have spirituality. But remember, if you don't add spirituality to your Christianity and you add only rationality to your Christianity, you die and not knowing that you are dead. You move out of your faith without knowing that you are out of faith. because Jesus is seeking for those who can worship him in spirit and in truth. And Paul even re-emphasized this by saying, to be carnally minded is death, but to be spiritually minded is life and peace. So add to your Christianity spirituality and spiritualize everything. One of my friends, in fact, I'm so sorry, I should have met her to give her an oil. I haven't had a time. I promised her today, I couldn't. 3 days in a row, two beds with a broken leg have been in her home. One is on top of her gate, and one is on top of the roof, on the roof. They have thrown every stone. They have been there for 3 days. This is not normal. You spiritualize it. Don't rush it. And your bed being open in baby age now.
2: How come two beds?
0: Two beds. So, and we realize that previously, they have joined us praying and shooting. I'm going to say, if you had found a way to kill any of them, some of your family members would have died. They will throw. I'll say, how would they repent? I'm saying, which is they don't repent. Which is they don't repent. Because the desire to repent is not there. Their assignment is to do evil, and evil is all they do. Okay, so please guide your dreams, okay, that the enemy will not come and sow tear. Because tears there, they are sown all the time. Tears are sown all the time. Tears are sown all the time. May the Lord open your heart and your mind to receive this message. May the Lord transform your life through this message. Let me open the phone lines right now. Let me pray for some people. Let me take a short break though, and I'll come back and take your phone calls. I'm going to pray for you. I'm going to heal you. If you are sick in your body, get ready. I'm going to give you an instant healing. Instant healing on radio. This is a gift God has given me, so take advantage of it. You don't need to go to hospital to go and pay any money. Come, if you have stroke, I'll pray for you. If you have cancer, God will let the cancer go. I've been healing cancers. You can check our YouTube channel. It's called Apostle Eric Osei Ministry. Apostle Eric Osei Ministry. 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Click on the notification button that you'll be notified every time that we are live on radio or live on in our church. In every program, we are live throughout the week. So please, I want you to be part of our group on YouTube. In fact, I'm on Facebook, but right now I'm contemplating of disconnecting myself from Facebook because they keep signing me off, suspending my account. Meanwhile, there's no activity. Hey, we suspend an activity and have to, I mean, I don't know why they are doing that. I need education on this. I need somebody if I can sue them because I have a lot of followers on Facebook and they just suspend your account. They say because of somebody doing activity, blah, blah, blah, and they'll just close your account for no reason. And I need some legal advice on this. Anyway, I'm taking a break and I'll be back. God bless you.
3: The earth is the Lord's and the fullness thereof, and all who live in

the heel of the Lord. Who may stand in his holy place? He who has clean hands and a pure heart, who does not lift up his soul to an idol or swear by

the Lord God in the midst of his people, he is mighty. And so tonight, join me sing, join me declare.

Okay, the phone lines are now open. You may call me right now on 03-220-8358. 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If you have had a dream that you don't understand and you want me to pray for you, you may do so. 03-220-8358. 03-220-8357.

0: first caller on the line. Hello, good evening.
1: Good evening.
0: Yes, sir. Your name and where you calling from, please?
1: My name is Pastor Ajumain. Calling from Kwadaso.
0: Pastor Ajumain.
1: Yes, please.
0: Pastor, how can I help my brother?
1: I'm really touched by your message this very evening.
0: Thank you very much, my brother.
1: God richly bless you.
0: Amen.
1: God should keep on using you.
0: Amen.
1: I'm really touched.
0: So, amen.
1: May I know your location, and then probably if I could get your contact, and then we talk later.
0: Yeah, sure. We are here in Kumasi, Adum around the Abinji area, Cocoa Clinic area.
1: Okay.
0: Yeah, it's a Star Oil filling station. We are in the same premises with the Star Oil.
1: Okay.
0: Yeah, so that's the location. Now, you can find us on Google Map. If you just type Love Encounter Faith Walk Ministry, it will bring you there. The map will bring you straight to the church.
1: Okay. Thank you. God
0: bless you, my brother. Thanks so much for calling. All right. Thanks for the encouragement.
1: You're welcome. Thank you.
0: All right. Bye for now. All right. 03-220-8359-6. 03-220-8359-7. Hello. Good evening. Okay. I've lost this one. 03-220-8359-6. 03-220-8359-7. 03-220-8359-8.

0: All right, I have my next caller on the line. Hello.
1: Hello, good evening, Pastor.
0: Good evening, sir. Your name and where you calling from, please?
1: I'm called Eben.
0: Eben.
1: Yeah.
0: Eben, how can I help?
1: Actually, I did a job, and tomorrow I'm going to see. I've been introduced to the Kumasi mayor to get me a job. So pray for me, sir, to be favorable.
0: All right. Let me pray for you. Father, I pray in the name of Jesus that you favor your son, even as he's going to seek this job. Father, let favor go before him. Let your angels go with him. Any spirit that will fight his position, fight against him, Father, I pray that the spirit will have no longer a place in his life. And I pray in the name of Jesus for victory for him.
1: Amen.
0: Father, this I thank you that you've heard me. And you have answered me in Jesus' name. Amen.
1: Amen.
0: My brother, you are blessed.
1: Thank you so much.
0: Okay, go in peace and you receive your job, okay?
1: Amen.
0: All right. God bless you.
1: Bless you.
0: All right. Bye for now. 03-220-83596. Hello. Good evening. Hello.
2: Well, good evening, Papa.
0: Yes, sir. Your name and where you're calling from, please. Hello.
2: Hello, I said my name is Philemon. I'm calling from Mampointe.
0: Oh, Philemon from Mampointe. My brother, how can I help? Your line keeps breaking, though. I don't know if you can hear me.
2: Hey, tomorrow, I say tomorrow, I'm writing exam.
0: You're writing exams tomorrow. Okay, you need me to pray for you. Father, I pray in the name of Jesus for your son. Even as he's writing the exams, grant him the retentive memory. Help him answer every single question, that in the end of the day, Father, you get the glory, because it is you who granted him the strength and the ability to pass the exams. And I know he will pass, because you have sent your angels already to help him. Thank you, Lord, that it is done. In Jesus' name, amen. Amen. My brother, Philemon, God bless you for calling. Thank you so much. Let me take my next call. 03-220-83. Oh, I've lost this one. I've lost him. Let me take it.

0: also. And your name?
1: My name is Diana.
0: Diana.
1: Yeah.
0: Diana, how can I help?
1: Before I send the man from the car more than like it to get you down from him and just and show him that.
0: Before now, but I name from a Cassia boy, prepare the jabber for name. I must see you better Monday, you know. And then the banana I shall see you.
1: Like my son, Diana, say, will be a woman, sir. Dead body, Nansa. As in the PMF bed numbers, and he says, I'm some movie, but as a meaning, if I can be made use his answer. A deep PM and then you must say, the hand was as like I said, stronger than me. Push me off the bed numbers.
0: Okay, so
1: the
0: so Diana will be the dead body in sa a PM free PM free one parcel.
1: Yes, and your papa.
0: Hey, it was some obese shape one amount. That's the meaning of your dream. It won't be a shaman. Dead body, dear. Why should that dead body be pushing you out?
1: Most would be a cross answer more, but some uncles and in you, but as would be near you, you do piano.
0: I will be na as you say, one more as anity. He wouldn't, my mumpire money wouldn't empire away. Father, I pray for your daughter in the name of Jesus. You reveal this so that we can pray for her. Anyone seeking her life will rather take their own life. Father, since you are she's precious in your sight, Father, you give men in exchange for her life. Therefore, whoever is seeking to kill her using the power of Satan, using the power of darkness, in the mighty name of Jesus, I destroy every altar built against her. I destroy every ritual, every sorcery done against her life. I pray, oh God, that every witchcraft activity is destroyed, and I set your daughter free. Father, I thank you that your will is done. In Jesus' name, amen.
1: Amen.
0: Amen.
1: Papa, thank you.
0: You're welcome. Why, you will not die, you live, okay?
1: Amen.
0: All right. Bye-bye for now.
1: Bye.
0: All right. 03-220-8359 says, hello, good evening.
2: Good evening, sir.
0: Yes, sir. Your name, where are you calling from?
2: I'm Franklin, calling from Edisimensia.
0: Franklin, how can I help?
2: Somebody was picking cassava.
0: Somebody was doing what?
2: Cassava.
0: Somebody was eating cassava.
2: Yeah.
0: And
2: the person left.
0: Huh?
2: The person left the place. He was digging the cassava. And I also went there.
0: Is that a dream?
2: Hello.
0: Is that a dream?
2: Yeah.
0: So you had a dream. Somebody was doing what?
2: Digging cassava.
0: Digging cassava is like uprooting.
2: Uprooting, yeah. Uprooting cassava.
0: Uh-huh.
2: And the person left there. And I also went there. I was digging the cassava. I also went and dug the cassava. I uprooted the cassava.
0: Did you plant or you also uprooted?
2: I uprooted some of the cassava. Meanwhile, there were some people there. They were keeping the cassava for me. They said they were waiting for me to come and sell it to them. Meanwhile, I thought I was stealing or something. So the one I took, I sent it to, it was on Tech Campus. So I sent it to him. Meanwhile, the people were still waiting for me to come and sell what they've collected from me.
0: Okay, the meaning is not about stealing a cassava or anything, okay? Yeah. You were there to uproot. Okay, yeah. Cassava, in the realm of the spirit, whenever you find yourself in a farm, and you are uprooting, it means you are harvesting something. Okay? You are harvesting. It means you have entered a season of fruitfulness. Okay, we've lost you, but let me continue to explain to you. Okay, you've come to your season of fruitfulness. So remember, say Otu Cassava, the people were waiting to buy from you. God is going to open a door for you, a door that will attract